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0: A large quantity of fireworks exploded in Chino, California, killing a woman in her 20s. Gabriel Gilmore was visiting his mother.
1: As soon as I arrived, you could see a car in shambles, debris all over across the street, everywhere.
0: A child is among the injured. Parasitic infections have sickened 572 people across Michigan. No common source of infection has been detected. Cases also climbing in bordering Ohio. Another large barrage by the Russians overnight in Kyiv. Reports of damage coming in. Partial destruction of a residential building. People being blocked on the 7th through 9th floors. You're listening to ABC News.
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0: President Trump leaves tomorrow night for Turkey. He'll be meeting with NATO allies after blasting the allies about the war in Iran. Crowds of hundreds of thousands chanted death to America, death to Israel, as they called for revenge over the February 28th attack that killed their 86-year-old supreme leader in Iran and other top officials, triggering the war.
4: Iran, Iran.
0: At the Ayatollah's funeral, his other sons appeared, but not the new supreme leader, in hiding after reportedly being wounded in the American airstrike that killed his father. Some hardliners called for the assassination of the U.S. president. In D.C., hundreds of masked members of the white nationalist group, Patriot Front, marched on the streets into public transportation Saturday, some carrying Confederate flags. At ABC's This Week, Interior Secretary Doug Burgum was asked about that.
5: Certainly, what they stand for is nothing that I could possibly agree with, but one of the foundational principles of the United States, which makes democracy messy, is free speech.
0: Seaplane makes a hard splash landing in the East River today. ABC's Perry Russin reports.
6: The FAA says a wing strut snapped as the plane made contact with the water. The fire department says of the 8 people on board, 2 of them have minor injuries. It comes weeks after another seaplane had issues in the same river. Last month, 2 people injured after the plane's wing was damaged by a large wave. As for this case, the FAA is now investigating.
0: I'm Wayne Cabot, ABC News.
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11: 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Mama and daddy put their roots right here, cause this is where the car broke down. Yellow Dog School Bus.

0: Gosh, so many things to talk about. I got to tell you about this California senior who was scammed. Once again, someone was scammed. I'll tell you about that, plus much more, right here on Rich on Tech.
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Welcome back to Rich on Tech. Rich DeMuro here, hanging out with you, talking technology on a wonderful 4th of July weekend. Is it still hot in some parts of the U.S.? Is that a silly question to ask in the summer? But I will tell you, in the L.A. area, we have been getting the oddest weather. It has been so reasonable.

0: There is nothing more exciting than hearing a story about someone who beat the odds. Someone like a Hank Aaron, or a Steve Jobs, a Dolly Parton, or even an Arnold Palmer or a Merle Haggard. Someone who said, I will not give up on my dreams. We've got plenty of those stories to share, underdog stories about an underdog country. I'm Lee Habib. 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
2: The attack from Russia that Ukraine's president warned his people was coming came. Missiles hitting Kyiv during the early morning hours. Grand Junction, Colorado, a memorial service today for the 3 firefighters who died a week ago fighting a fire on the border with Utah. U.S. Woodland Wildland Fire Service Chief Brian Fennessy.
3: What stands out most to me about these 3 firefighters is that they always showed up. They showed up for their fellow firefighters. They showed up to perform a mission that many cannot or will not.
2: That mission is not over. ABC's Andrew Dimbert.
4: In the West, hot, dry conditions fueling several large fires. More than 700 firefighters battling fire in southern Utah. Near Provo, illegal fireworks causing a brush fire. Fireworks have been banned throughout most of the state because of the risk of fire.
2: Police have a man in custody after a large quantity of fireworks exploded in Chino, California, killing a woman in her 20s and torching a vehicle on the street. Gabriel Gilmore was visiting his mom at her home when he felt the explosion.
5: Out of nowhere, the floor shook. There was a humongous explosion. The explosion was so loud, it's what I would assume a gas line in a house blew up.
2: 2 Tennessee National Guard members assigned to a crime-fighting patrol in Memphis have fatally shot a man today who turned towards them with a gun during a pursuit in the downtown area. I'm Wayne Cabot, ABC News.
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2: 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What we don't want at the party are fires that destroy homes, businesses, animals, and wildlife. 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That includes safe and sane fireworks. Fines are hefty at $1,000 a pop for violations. 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Let's skip the risk and celebrate responsibly.
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5: Sunday Night in America, the Bill Cunningham Show. Bill Cunningham enjoying the July 4th holiday. Dan Carroll in for Bill Cunningham. Glad to be here. So I was talking about the socialists that have been winning elections across the country. And last week it was this gal in Colorado, 29 years old, Milak Quiroz, won a big upset in Denver, defeating a 15-term incumbent for the first congressional district in Colorado. Then you've got this Daria Lisa Avia Chevalier in New York, another one, Clara Valdez in New York, and Chris Rabb in Pennsylvania. Of course, Zohran Mamdani in New York City, Lee J. Carter in Virginia, another one in Seattle. The mayor in Seattle is Katie Wilson, and she is a self-described Democrat socialist as well. Democrat socialist means communist. And almost everyone I've talked to about this agrees that the educational system that we have in this country has let us down tremendously because these people keep getting elected. And the nation's report card came out not that long ago. And they went back to 2022. This is now 2026. And they went back to 2022 and they looked at the educational report card as it relates to eighth graders. And you've got eighth graders who at the time, only 22%, and this is, again, a nationwide report card, only 22% of eighth graders had a proficient understanding of civics. Only 14% had a proficient understanding of U.S. history. We are talking about now, here in 2026, people who are turning 18 years old, 19 years old, getting ready to graduate from high school, maybe have just graduated from high school, will be eligible to vote. These are people who are going to be on jury duty. All these things, all these civic responsibilities that we have just let slide by the wayside. And I'll give you an example of what I'm talking about how the left just ruined.

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2: On his social media Sunday, President Trump posted a falsified image of former President Obama and his wife Michelle boarding an Air Force One that had been spray-painted with graffiti, including BLM. Washington State has a millionaire's tax that helps pay for child care. State Democratic leader Joe Fitzgibbon says he's okay with the petition to repeal it.
3: We welcome that. We think this is an important enough issue that that Washingtonians will weigh in, and we wouldn't be pursuing it if we didn't think Washingtonians would support it.
2: Critics say the millionaire's tax is driving people out of state. We are dying less. Early data showing a decrease in death rates last year from the year before. Leading cause of death is now heart disease, then cancer. The causes of death have increases. A couple of them have, including the flu and pneumonia. We're becoming more antisocial. Axios reporting Americans are socializing less across all age groups. The decline is steepest among 15 to 24-year-olds. 20 years ago, they spent about an hour a day hanging out with others. Now it's 35 minutes, compared to an average of 4.8 hours a day on their phones, says Gallup. Someone stealing sewer covers in San Francisco in the dead of night. Jessica Lipnack has been seeing it on a Ring camera.
4: 15 seconds. Next one. 15 seconds. It took him no time at all. He was complete, professional.
2: They've named him the Great Drain Robber. I'm Wayne Cabot, ABC News.
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1: Second hour of the Bill Cunningham Show, Sunday Night in America. My name is Dan Carroll, in for Bill Cunningham, taking a day off, enjoying the festivities this weekend, I'm sure. So it is my privilege and my honor to be here for the Great American. Great first hour. A lot of calls. Covered a lot of ground. 866-647-7337. You know, there was a moment last night during the, I guess you'd call it the rain delay, in the lead up to Trump's speech at the National Mall,

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7: 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For 2.5 centuries, our American Republic has stood as a crowning achievement of human history. This country is the home of freedom. This is the land of liberty. And this is a flag that's the banner of the most extraordinary, most exceptional, most incredible nation ever to exist on the face of the earth. And we're doing better now than we've ever done before. No people have done more good, shown more courage, made more progress, righted more injustice, or achieved more greatness than you, the American people. For 250 years, the United States of America has been hope, the promise, the light, and the glory among all nations of the world. And all over the world, they try to be like us. Nobody can be like us. And with God's help, we will always be this, or even better.

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0: The $80 million that had been projected for that family film over the extended holiday weekend. It marks the lowest opening for the series.
1: What are you, some sort of old man toy?
2: What?
0: Toy Story 5, meanwhile, notched the number 2 slot with $31 million. It's that movie's third week of release. And Supergirl slid to third place in week 2, raking in $9.6 million in ticket sales. Mike Dubusky, ABC News.
3: Virginia now allows cameras in crosswalks and at stop signs, thanks to a bill by State Senator Angelia Williams Graves.
4: They will turn on when they sense, if you will, the car approaching and not slowing down. The goal is for people to obey the rules of the road.
3: Violators can expect to pay a fine. That law took effect July 1st, letting towns and municipalities install them if they choose to. Virginia is also first in the nation to put a device in vehicles of chronic speeders. It uses real-time GPS data to pinpoint the vehicle's exact position on the road and compare it with the local speed limits. If the driver's going over, the brakes are applied. The typical court-mandated duration for the device is a year. A mother who lost her son to a speeding crash says this would have saved him. Wayne Cabot, ABC News.
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7: There is nothing more exciting than hearing a story about someone who beat the odds. Someone like a Hank Aaron, or a Steve Jobs, a Dolly Parton, or even an Arnold Palmer or a Merle Haggard. Someone who said, I will not give up on my dreams. We've got plenty of those stories to share, underdog stories, about an underdog country. I'm Lee Habib. 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

0: 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The one and only, Bill Cunningham.
1: Sunday Night in America continues. Dan Carroll in for the great American Bill Cunningham. Always my honor to have a chance to sit in for Bill Cunningham and address this national audience. And my next guest is a guy who is no stranger to this program. You hear him on with Bill Cunningham quite frequently, and why not? He really is one of the great Americans that we are lucky to live around, who has represented us in Congress. And I am speaking of Congressman Brad Wenstrup, retired now from Congress, but not retired from his civic duties. And Congressman Wenstrup, it is great to have you on the show tonight. How are you, sir?
2: I'm doing fine. It was a great American weekend, and so glad to be with you tonight.
1: Well, let me ask you about that. You lived a little slice of Americana this weekend, and you combine that with the 250th anniversary celebrations. Did you get a chance to check any of that out in D.C. last night? And if you did, what did you think of the show they put on in D.C. last night?
2: Well, you know, as the president likes to say, you don't see anything like this before, right? It was really pretty incredible. And God bless them for doing it. You know, we need to be reminded of just all that we have. And I was fortunate. I was at a small community yesterday in South Central Ohio, and they had their parade. And there were so many entrants in the parade, but it was such

So once again, I want to thank Brad Wenstrup for being here. Just an absolutely great American. And if you ever get the chance, and you should make time to look at the report, because it is, I've seen it. I talked to him about it when it first came out. The report that he did and his committee did is absolutely jaw-dropping. It is the House Select Subcommittee on the Coronavirus Pandemic, chaired by Brad Wenstrup. 557 pages. And so you need a little time. Don't just go there if you've only got a few minutes. But when you've got some time to spend, look at the report, read through it, take the time, and then you'll see all the stuff that Tulsi Gabbard, and God bless Tulsi Gabbard for what she did. And she did a great service to this country. But look at all, and I never talked about Dr. Fauci that much, but when he was in the news all the time. But that guy needs, he's got something coming due to him. And we can only pray that he gets it in this life or the next. Dan Carroll for Bill Cunningham is with you every Sunday.

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0: I think the president has always had these powers, but it's the first time in almost 100 years that he will have those powers back again, thanks to President Trump. I mean, it's really a remarkable term in the court. Four of these major cases all have Trump's name on them, and Trump himself appeared in the United States Supreme Court. That's unprecedented. The president showed up
1: Yeah.
0: to
1: Went there
0: sit
1: to
0: through the argument of the Supreme Court. It's
1: yeah.
0: incredible.
1: Went there to watch.
0: It's
1: Yeah, I think that's the first time that's ever happened. But Tom King, we're going to have to leave it right there. We're up against the clock, my friend. As always, though, I appreciate the insight and the thoughtful commentary. And keep up the great work there in Pennsylvania. And I'm certainly hoping forward or looking forward to the next time we get a chance to talk again, my friend. I appreciate it.
0: Yes, sir, Dan. Thank you for having me, and happy birthday, America.
1: Happy birthday, America. Tom King from Pennsylvania, thank you so much. Dan Carroll in for Bill Cunningham, who's with you every Sunday night.
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5: 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United States Deputy Sheriff's Association, taking training to the next level, because lives are on the line.
6: Most of us like to be out in the sun. That's why sunscreen and other safety measures are key to protecting your skin from aging and cancer. The FDA recommends using a sunscreen with a sun protection factor, or SPF, of 15 or higher. Also, look for broad spectrum on

0: increases. A couple of them have, including the flu and pneumonia. We're becoming more antisocial. Axios reporting Americans are socializing less across all age groups. The decline is steepest among 15 to 24-year-olds. 20 years ago, they spent about an hour a day hanging out with others. Now it's 35 minutes, compared to an average of 4.8 hours a day on their phones, says Gallup. Someone stealing sewer covers in San Francisco in the dead of night. Jessica Lipnack has been seeing it on a Ring camera.
1: 15 seconds, next one. 15 seconds. It took him no time at all. He was complete, you know, professional.
0: They've named him the Great Drain Robber. I'm Wayne Cabot, ABC News.
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1: First-time callers always invited to call the program, by the way. We'll be back in a moment with Thais Gibson and take calls as we talk about attachments on Coast to Coast AM. 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

0: a few.
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who do not adhere to the contest rules. 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

0: 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We want to say, we see you.
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0: 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It's not really a game.
1: Thank you for always making it possible for us to play the sports we love.
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16: From ABC News, I'm Brian Clark. NATO countries meet this week in Turkey, and a Kremlin spokesman over the weekend said that Russia's at war with the West because of how the West supports Ukraine's military. Leading into the NATO summit, Russia continued to target Ukraine's capital. Officials in Kyiv say at least 11 people were killed in overnight strikes. But ABC's Selena Wang tells ABC's Start Here podcast, NATO itself is unsettled as President Trump departs tonight for Turkey.
17: We've got a lot of tension with our NATO allies. The president has repeatedly blasted them for not supporting the war in Iran, claiming they were not there for us. And also, he's repeatedly over the last year slammed our NATO allies for not spending enough on their own defense.
16: Tonight could be one of the biggest U.S. men's soccer games in history, a round of 16 contest in the World Cup with Belgium in Seattle. And leading goal scorer Folarin Balogun can play for the U.S. after FIFA lifted his suspension stemming from a controversial red card. Sources tell ABC that President Trump called FIFA's president and asked him to review the decision. There's no indication that impacted the ultimate decision, but ABC's Sophie Flay says that other countries have objected, while U.S. star Christian Pulisic said of having Balogun in the lineup,
18: just having him as a presence out there, he does so

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0: It stretches 38 feet long, it's 12 feet tall, and its starting price is $19 million. Yes, a T-Rex named Gus has gone on display in New York City. That's ahead of bidding set to begin at Sotheby's this weekend. Gus is reportedly one of the biggest, most complete, and most expensive dinosaur fossils ever to be sold at public auction.
1: We sell these things?
0: That's what we do.
1: That's what we do in America.
0: Yes.
1: Don't these things belong in a museum somewhere?
0: You can only hope that a museum is going to buy this. A nice person with a lot of money is going to buy it and then donate it to a museum.
1: So some rich guy like just putting up a 38-foot-long, 12-foot-tall T-Rex in his backyard.
0: Yes.
1: For the whole neighborhood to see.
0: And another reason this makes headlines is because me and you out here in the public don't often hear about these sorts of things.
1: Yes.
0: Because we don't have $19 million.
1: T-Rex named Gus. Thank you, Dom. 23 minutes after the hour.
2: The board recommends approving.
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0: United States Deputy Sheriff's Association is a national nonprofit and America's largest non-governmental provider of services to law enforcement. 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United States Deputy Sheriff's Association, taking training to the next level, because lives are on the line.
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8: Thanks for joining us. The Trump administration is officially out with its first ever federal investment account for kids that aims to help the next generation of Americans build a nest egg by exposing them to financial markets at a young age. Coinciding with the nation's 250th anniversary, parents can now start contributing to the so-called Trump accounts. As of Saturday, they were open for enrollment since last tax season. Also on Saturday, the Treasury Department began depositing $1,000 in seed money into the accounts of eligible newborns. Trump accounts are free, tax-deferred investment accounts for kids, similar to custodial brokerage accounts and individual retirement accounts. At first, the accounts work like a custodial brokerage account. That is, parents can open them up on behalf of their children and act as custodians of the accounts until the child turns 18. During this so-called growth stage, parents, friends, and even employers can contribute up to a combined $5,000 a year into the investment accounts. 8 minutes now in front of the hour on This Morning. Once again, here's Dom Savino.
9: And now, the three big things you need to know. Number one.
10: At least 25 people have died from the heat in New Jersey after a heat wave gripped the East Coast throughout the holiday weekend. State Health Commissioner Dr. Raynard Washington.
11: Unfortunately, many of these individuals

0: hospitals were found in homes without air conditioning. A few were outside of their residence, some on the street, and some even in parked cars.
1: Nearly 300,000 people lost power statewide after the heat wave also produced thunderstorms with 80-mile-an-hour wind gusts.
2: Number two.
1: National Guard members on patrol in Memphis have shot and killed a man who turned towards the soldiers with a gun. Officials say the guardsmen had been chasing after the man after responding to reports of gunshots. The guard members are part of a task force created by President Trump last year.
2: Number three.
1: In Iran's capital, large crowds of mourners chanted "Death to America" and "Death to Israel" during the funeral procession for the assassinated Ayatollah. He was killed by a U.S. airstrike at the start of the war. Peace talks between the two nations remain on hold until after the burial. There was a large emergency response off New York City's coast after a small seaplane made a hard landing in the East River. Everybody was okay. Chloe Todd was one of the eight people on board.
3: And all you hear is a ba-boom, and then we go up, and then we go back down, and then we go up again.
1: The FAA is investigating. The U.S. men's soccer team is at full strength for tonight's round of 16 World Cup match against Belgium after FIFA lifted the one-game suspension handed to America's top goal scorer. That's Folarin Balogun, picking it up after a red card in the last match. Belgium's coach not as thrilled.
4: As I was telling your colleagues over there in individual interviews, I didn't know that in the FIFA offices, the 5th of July corresponded to the 1st of April in Europe. It was a discovery for me.
1: The reinstatement came after President Trump reportedly called FIFA's president to discuss the suspension. We'll see if the Stars and Stripes can join England in the quarterfinals. The Brits are on to the final eight after hanging on to beat Mexico last night 3-2 at the intimidating Azteca Stadium. England never trailed after two first-half goals.
5: Big 5 or 10 minutes on the cards here for Mexico. It's played on to Harry Kane, who crosses and Bellingham's there again! And England lead 2-0! And in the blink of an eye, the game's getting away from Mexico!
1: Call on Fox. England survived the final half hour down a man.
6: Man, what a game.
1: Yeah.
6: I stayed up to watch like the first half. The intensity of that game. Oh, my goodness.
1: There may have been 11 people in the building who wanted England to win. I guess the guys on the sideline, too.
6: Right. That's about as intense as it gets for a World Cup game.
1: Yeah.
6: Thank you, Dom. Good luck to the U.S. tonight. 6 minutes in front of the hour.
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2: From ABC News, I'm Brian Clark. More than 60 million Americans are under flood watches from Ohio to Massachusetts and down to Virginia today. That follows a weekend of extreme weather. Record heat's blamed for more than 24 deaths in New Jersey over the weekend. ABC's Jim Ryan says that heat is heading to the Carolinas.
3: Millions will try to beat the heat with a box fan or ceiling fan. But the Centers for Disease Control and Prevention says that under some circumstances, that isn't a great idea. If room temperature rises above 90 degrees, according to the CDC, an electric fan can actually elevate the body's core temperature because it stops evaporating your perspiration.
2: President Trump will ring the opening bell at the New York Stock Exchange and NASDAQ today. He'll do it remotely from the Oval Office. It's to mark the start of the so-called Trump accounts, the investment accounts now available for children under 18. The president then departs for a NATO summit. ABC's Selena Wang has a preview.
4: President Trump leaves for the high-stakes NATO summit in Turkey, where he'll meet with world leaders on the wars in Iran and Ukraine. It comes as President Trump has been blasting our allies for not spending enough on their own defense and for refusing to get involved in the war in Iran.
2: The U.S. plays Belgium in a World Cup round of 16 game tonight, and top scorer Folarin Balogun can play after FIFA suspended his ban for a controversial red card. ABC's Sophie Flay has more.
5: Balogun's teammates are relieved, but other teams outraged by FIFA's decision.
6: It's a bad decision.
5: As for Belgium, who will now have to defend against Balogun tonight, their coach is mocking the decision, invoking April Fool's Day, saying, "I didn't know that at the World Cup, the 5th of July is actually the 1st of April.
2: Sources tell ABC.

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19: Hey, glad you're with us. Welcome into Monday. The Trump administration is officially out with its first ever federal investment account for kids that aims to help the next generation of Americans build a nest egg. Coinciding with the nation's 250th anniversary, parents can now start contributing to the so-called Trump accounts. As of Saturday, they were open for enrollment since tax season. Also on Saturday, the Treasury Department began depositing $1,000 in seed money into the accounts of eligible newborns. Trump accounts are free. Tax-deferred investment accounts for kids, similar to custodial brokerage accounts and individual retirement accounts. At first, the accounts work like a custodial brokerage. That is, parents can open them up on behalf of their children and act as custodians of the accounts until the child turns 18. During this so-called growth stage, parents, friends, even employers can contribute up to a combined $5,000 per year into the investment accounts. 8 minutes now in front of the hour on This Morning. Once again, here's Dom Savino.
20: And now, the three big things you need to know. Number one.
21: Officials in New Jersey say at least 25 people died from the heat over the holiday weekend after the East Coast experienced days of triple-digit temperatures. State Health Commissioner Dr. Raynard Washington.
22: Unfortunately, many of these individuals were found in homes without air conditioning. A few were outside of their residence. Some on the street, and some even in parked cars.
21: That's in part because some 300,000 people lost power statewide after the heat wave produced thunderstorms with 80-mile-an-hour wind gusts.
20: Number two.
21: National Guard members on patrol in Memphis have shot and killed a man who turned towards the soldiers with a gun. Officials say the guardsmen had been chasing after the man after responding to reports of gunshots. The guard members are part of a task force created by President Trump.

0: last year to monitor the city.
1: Number 3.
0: In Iran's capital, large crowds of mourners chanted "Death to America" and "Death to Israel" during the funeral procession for the assassinated Ayatollah. He was killed by a U.S. airstrike at the start of the war. Peace talks between the two nations remain on hold until after the burial this week. The U.S. men's soccer team will take the field at full strength for tonight's round of 16 World Cup match against Belgium. That's after FIFA lifted the one-game suspension handed to America's top goal scorer for Lauren Balogun following his red card in America's last match. Teammate Christian Pulisic:
2: he's obviously super happy, man. This is what exactly you want to be able to play in games like this. You know, it was just a big smile on his face, and all of ours for him. He deserves it.
0: The reinstatement came after President Trump reportedly called FIFA's president to discuss the suspension. Well, there's a mystery gripping one Bay Area neighborhood.
3: And we don't know who the person is and what he's doing, but he is the great drain robber.
0: That's right. The great drain robber. Residents in San Francisco's Bernal Heights neighborhood say a thief has been stealing sewer drain covers in the middle of the night. One of the many reasons locals are stressed about all this, victims are responsible for replacing the $20 covers.
4: Oh. Man. These are big. They strike me as like heavy type things too, to be collecting these types of things.
0: Generally, I guess you sort of get the rhythm down to it. You pop the top a little bit.
4: Oh my goodness!
0: Hit the gym a little bit. Maybe you're good to go.
4: What is the deal? What? That? Really? Thanks, Tom. 6 minutes now in front of the hour.
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2: From ABC News, I'm Brian Clark. President Trump will ring the stock exchange opening bell from the Oval Office today. It'll be to mark the start of the so-called Trump accounts, the new tax advantage investment accounts. Then he makes a crucial overseas trip, says ABC's Stephen Portnoy in Washington.
3: Tonight, the president will fly in the new Air Force One overseas for the first time, heading to a two-day NATO summit in Turkey. The White House says the president will continue pressing European leaders to spend more of their own money on defense as Trump considers a further drawdown of U.S. troops based in Europe. While in Ankara, he'll also meet with Ukrainian President Volodymyr Zelensky, who's seeking more American Patriot missile interceptors to fend off Russian attacks.
2: And those Russian attacks have ramped up. Ukrainian officials say at least 18 people were killed in overnight strikes, 12 of them in the capital, Kyiv. The president may have also showed his influence on the World Cup. Sources confirm he spoke with FIFA's president leading up to FIFA's Sunday decision to allow the USA's top goal scorer, Vlaaren Balogun, to play in tonight's round of 16 game against Belgium. ESPN analyst Hercules Gomez is a former U.S. national team member.
4: FIFA's not admitting they made a mistake. They're not admitting that the referee on the field made a mistake and gave the player a red card when it shouldn't have been a red card. The red card hasn't been rescinded. What's going on here is they're suspending the suspension.
2: Other countries, including Belgium, have objected. More than 60 million people in the Northeast under a flood watch as extreme heat moves into the Carolinas. It was deadly over the weekend. And ABC's Jim Ryan says the first signs of trouble are muscle spasms and cramps.
5: Heat exhaustion brings heavy sweating and dizziness. Stay in the heat and confusion can set in.
6: That confusion could be a symptom of heat stroke, which is an emergency. That is the time to call 911 or get someone to emergent care immediately without delay.
5: ABC News medical contributor Dr. Alok Patel. On average, extreme heat kills twice as many Americans every year as the next deadliest weather threat.
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1: The man accused of killing conservative influencer Charlie Kirk last year is set to appear in front of a judge today.
2: For the first time in this case, Charlie Kirk's parents and his wife Erica will attend today's hearing in what's expected to be like a mini trial that could last all week. Prosecutors will be laying out parts of their case with evidence and testimony to prove to a judge they have probable cause to move forward to trial. 10 months after allegedly shooting and killing Charlie Kirk, Tyler Robinson still has not entered a plea. Today, he will begin to hear the case against him. Alex Stone, ABC News, Provo, Utah.
1: The Wayne County, Ohio sheriff said three people, including an officer, were killed in a shooting. The suspect was also killed. Authorities say it happened during a disturbance in Rittman, southwest of Akron in Wayne County. Authorities say the officers immediately started taking fire as they arrived. A group of proclaimed white nationalists marched through Washington, D.C. during the weekend's July 4th celebrations. Now a cabinet member is responding.
3: Hundreds of people participated in the march, covering their faces and wearing hats featuring the logo of the Patriot Front. The group was heard chanting the words, "Reclaim America." When President Trump's Interior Secretary Doug Burgum was asked about the march, he cited the First Amendment. Now, the Anti-Defamation League says the Patriot Front is responsible for most of the white supremacist propaganda distributed in the U.S.
1: It's ABC's Karen Hua. I'm Brian Clark, ABC News.
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9: And a happy magic Monday morning to all. It is Nick Papagni, the Ag Meter, along with Sir Josh McGill. Josh, happy Monday. How was your 4th of July weekend?
10: Happy Monday, Nick. It was good. I still have all 10 fingers, so I consider that a win. Any 4th of July that I walk away with all my fingers, I'm happy. I wouldn't be sad if I didn't see a hot dog for a week or two, though.
9: No question, but we do pray for you if you did have an accident out there, because it was a wild weekend, especially where I live. It went on and on and on, and just my wife and I are like, is this going to end? What? It's almost like Halloween. When does the doorbell stop ringing? Is it over and under 8:39? Well, this thing went on till 3 in the morning.
10: Wow, it sounds like it had quite the party.
9: Quite the party, and the dogs were not happy. But overall, we just turned the TV up and everything was fine. But I'm hoping everyone had a great weekend. Appreciating what the United States of America does. 250 years is a big thing. So we're going to just head into the summer now. It's now July. It's now August. We got to love on farming, love on ag, because this is the crunch time. 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
10: Yeah, it's getting to be a great time of year for fruits and vegetables in California. So I love going out to the grocery store and enjoying that fresh California produce.
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0: that we're the opposite. We do, hey, I love solar, but just don't, just leave it a far, far away from the ag land, because once you put solar in, you're not going to get ag land anymore. I get all that, but we got to focus on farming, because as long as we have to eat, Sir Josh, we got to focus on farming.
1: I don't even think I'd go as far to say I love solar. I don't think I love solar. I mean, I'm okay if you want to put it on the roof of your house, that's fine, but don't want to see taken away beautiful ag land. But personally, I would rather see us focus in some nuclear energy or nuclear fusion research, and focus on clean energy in that sense, instead of something that takes so much space to accomplish, so many compounds going into the batteries that come from countries that do not have good practices in harvesting those minerals. So and just taking up so much space, and then just such unreliable energy. You know, if it's a cloudy day, all of a sudden the solar panels aren't working, or if it's raining, or if it's nighttime. So it's not my favorite energy.
0: My dream in California, and we all have those dreams, is we want to do our homework. What happens after the fact? Well, Roger Isom brought up so many great points last week when we had the interview about plastic. Well, we got to be 100% recyclable plastic by 2032. Go to a grocery store right now and see how that's going to work out, because it's so much plastic in every aisle. I don't see it happening. Roger says we haven't even worked on the game plan on the opposite end. We're not even in close for an idea, but it's a vision. I guess it's a vision, but it's not going to happen.
1: But, you know, we also talked about the problem is, like, one of the things that I think people will shift to is things like paper products, cardboard, boxes, stuff like that. Well, then we're going to be right back in the boat of, you know, crying about cutting down trees, and that we need to stop our, you know, stop our timber industry and stop the paper industry. And so I think no matter what you do, the green side is going to be, you know, mad about it. I think they want us all living in wigwams and eating berries that we find out in the wild.
0: Yeah, we're going back to the Flintstone days. It's not going to happen. If you go to a food processing plant, I can't imagine how they would put corrugated, well, corrugateds are in there, but paper bags, trying to pack everything up. The shelf life will be zero. We're not even close. Just like we had that solar, $1 billion solar, well, what do we call it? The solar land out there. It didn't work, so we got to get rid of that. The high-speed train, we didn't think about that. There's so many things in California. I just want us to do our homework on what happens after the fact, and we just don't do that.
1: No, we don't. We don't look down the road far enough on these projects, and a lot of the times it's to answer a problem that frankly, I think a lot of the times are kind of made-up problems. It's like when you have something like the Palisades fires, and instead of coming out and talking about how that was so bad because of our poor forest management, our poor water management, our poor emergency response management, we came out and blamed it on climate change and global warming. So and then we try to come up with solutions to solve that, and it's like, wait, you didn't even get the right problem. It's like you're taking a test and the answer you're writing down isn't even for the problem that actually exists.
0: And I think a lot of times these people, they know the mainstream media will jump on board, because a lot of people, they don't want to think for themselves. They want to hear, well, what does mainstream media tell me to do? And this is how this is what goes on anymore. Not this show. We're going to make fair and balanced. You're going to decide. Today, we're going to talk with Ricky Bird about the oil, the disasters going on in Bakersfield, Kern County, Taft area. And Ricky has a great movie out, Kern Oil. We'll talk about that when we come back. You're listening to the Agnet News Hour on your magic Monday morning with the Ag Meaner and Sir Josh. We will be right back.
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1: Welcome back on your Monday morning. I hope everyone had a fabulous, magical weekend. I know I did. We're going to talk oil and gas in Kern County and Taft. And you want to talk about a political move that has destroyed a community from jobs to everything else. And Ricky's going to explain why it's better to have clean oil here than bringing dirty oil across the seas. Let's go to the interview. Our next guest, by popular demand, Ricky Bird, the producer and writer of the great documentary Kern Oil. Ricky, welcome to the show. How are you?
2: Good. How you doing?
1: Well, last time we chatted, you were just going to do your first movie documentary. How has it been going?
2: Been going good. We had a screening at the Fox Theater. We had right around 1,000 people there, so it was a great turnout. And then we showed it in Taft, and we had a good turnout there. And then we showed it in Bakersfield again and had a great turnout there. So everything's been really good so far.
1: Well, Ricky Bird, let's tell everyone the story. You're a third-generation roughneck drilling. You've been in the oil industry your entire life. Your pop was in the oil industry. Tell me about the Ricky Bird story.
2: So I've been in the oil fields my whole life out here. My dad kind of broke me out back in 2000. And, I've been working out here ever since. I also make films on my days off, so kind of branched those two together. But in 2022, my father took his own life because he couldn't find any work. So that's kind of what pushed me to get our story out about what we kind of go through out here in the oil fields when governments overregulate us. And, there's a lot of things that happen to families, and it's kind of a lot of sad stories, but also some positive too. But I really felt like with my dad's passing that people needed to know how their voting and their anti-oil view is affecting us, and we're still using all this oil here in California.
1: Ricky, sometimes I think the mainstream media wants everyone to believe that the oil here in California is just dirty. Let's get it from around the world. It's a lot cleaner bringing it in. What's the story?
2: We're environmentally safe. We're more environmentally safe here in California than we are in anywhere in the rest of the world drilling for oil. And we've got plenty here right beneath our feet. We've produced millions upon millions of barrels of oil out of these fields, and there's plenty to go. We import, I think, over 70% of our oil from foreign countries, and it's not needed because that creates a lot of pollution, and then we lose all that tax revenue. It's worse for the environment. We lose that income in our county and in our state, and it just makes more sense for us to drill for it here in California.
1: Ricky, gas in California is $1.50 to $2 more than anywhere else in the country. Do we have any idea where the gas tax goes?
2: Yeah, that's true, and a lot of it we don't know where it goes. It's obviously not going to the roads. It's just sad that we're always a couple bucks more than everybody else in the rest of the United States. Something has to change for sure.
1: Ricky Bird, after they see the film and you're standing there watching people come out of the theater, what is the talk of the town after they see it? I'm sure you get to interview people.
2: Basically, after they watch the film, a lot of people say they didn't understand how much oil we used or, the whole logistics around it all. So I think, it's opened a lot of people's minds to our oil situation here in the state. And I think it's also starting a conversation, where people are actually talking about this stuff and kind of learning more about it. But everybody liked the film. I didn't really get too much pushback yet. I'm sure there will be a time when we do get a lot of pushback on the film. But these screenings were good. We had people from both sides of the fence, Democrats and Republicans. And it's not a political, really trying to be a political film. It's just trying to share the information a general overview about what's going on in with Kern County and our oil and gas in the state.
1: Well, Ricky Bird, the voice of oil in Kern County. Well, what do the other side say? What do the Democrats say on this?

0: You know, some of them have been really open-minded. They said they just really just didn't understand the process. And, you know, a lot of them thought we were moving away from oil. So when they saw those stats and then researched those stats that we're actually using 1.8 million barrels a day here in the state, that kind of changed their tune a little bit. And, you know, there was Teslas out there. My wife has a Tesla. I'm not anti-electric vehicles because you still need oil to build and power those vehicles as well. So I think that it's going to be an eye opener, and I'm hoping that a lot more people that are anti-oil start understanding how much we're dependent on it.
1: Just like our show, Josh, this is a great way to get the word out about the oil industry in Kern County and Taft and how it has devastated the whole community.
2: Yeah, absolutely. And like he said, it goes into so much. It's not just the gasoline and our gasoline-powered cars. Oil goes into a lot more than that. I was reading a story the other day that got me fired up. I was thinking we might talk about it on the show at one point, but you know, they're having a huge heat wave right now in Europe, and one of the French politicians came out and blamed America and said that it's because of America causing global warming and that we're to blame for it. And so in this article, they were basically supporting his claim, and they talked about how our coal consumption had risen. I want to say it was like 11 or maybe even 20%, that our coal, how much coal we've used in the last year has increased. And I was like, no duh, because we're all driving Teslas now and electric cars, and all of those are powered by coal. So it's like, that's the crazy thing. It's like, yes, we're using more coal now because we switched to electric vehicles. Those are all powered by electricity, and the bulk of our electricity in America comes from coal power plants.
1: And I would tell people in Europe to get air conditioning, okay? You can blame America all you want, but it's hot during the summer. Breaking news, hot during the summer.
2: Well, that was the other crazy thing I didn't realize was that, I think it was, they were talking about France, but it was something like only 20 or 30% of households had air conditioning.
1: Makes no sense to me, Josh. And this is what happened. They turn around and the mainstream media will run with this story. It's climate change. No, it's called hot weather in July. Hot weather in June and August. So that's how it is.
2: Yeah, I mean, and that's the thing. Like, we have heat waves. We have climate change in the sense that the climate is constantly changing. I mean, we've had ice ages before. And sure, are humans, you know, impacting our climate? Absolutely. I mean, we can't say that we don't have any impact on it. But it's just this silly fight of like, oh, it's so hot right now, it's got to be climate change. And then like claiming our coal use. And it's like, yes, we're using more coal because we're using a lot more electricity because of electric vehicles.
1: The mainstream media is dangerous. Let's take a break. We'll come back with more with Ricky Bird. This is good stuff on your Monday morning. We'll be right back.
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2: Welcome back. We're getting educated today of oil in Kern County. If you drive through Kern County, you see all the drilling it used to be in Taft. Let's go back to Ricky Bird. We're talking with Ricky Bird, talking oil today from Kern County, and which is one of the biggest current oil areas in the United States, right?
3: Yeah, it's on the top 10 list on county wise for sure.
2: So when they talk CARB, C-A-R-B, the rules, what does that do for the oil industry?
3: Well, they set up, there's a bunch of different agencies that, kind of mess with us. We have, I think, five or six different ones that mess with us. CARB, the California Air Resource Board, they basically will do studies. But even in their studies, oil extraction is 3% or less of the pollution in the state. So even, and I don't think they're intentionally, trying to make it seem that good, but less than 3% to get oil out of, means that, it's not as heavy pollution. Now, that doesn't account for refineries and stuff like that. That's just straight oil extraction. But, traffic and cars produce a lot of that. And that's also in CARB's agenda, is to just shut down all the vehicles. So I just think it's unrealistic and unobtainable for the state to just not drive cars, so and a lot of their evidence too. They also did a study in Lost Hills getting a lot of biocide, and they couldn't determine where that was coming from, if it was coming from the farms or the agriculture or the oil fields. And then there was a lot of stuff coming from the freeway. So there's just like a lot of inconclusive data that I feel is kind of more politically driven than actually scientifically driven.
2: We're talking with Ricky Bird, the director of Kern County Drilling Fluids Engineer, and he's the voice of oil. And I just don't believe that we can bring in oil all the way from around the world, let's say Saudi Arabia, and it's going to be cleaner doing that route than having it in our own backyard. I just don't believe that.
3: Oh, yeah, and you're 100% right. I mean, look right now, if there was a war conflict and they shut down Iran, that oil coming from Iran, that would really cripple California. And it's sad to say that oil is in our own backyard. And right now, we're pulling a bunch of oil from Ecuador as well, the rainforest. So we're tearing down rainforest to get oil so that people don't see us drilling in California. I mean, it's just, if you really think about it, the Amazon is the lungs of the earth. And we're tearing that down when we could just be drilling this out in a desert-like terrain where not a lot of people live around and be fine. But unfortunately, and I will say they have loosened up. We've gotten 2,000 permits. We need to get more, but it is a slow build right now. So there is some positive, going forward. But yeah, it's just bad when people who don't understand oil or even know how to drill for it, and they just think oil is bad. They use it every single day. There's not a day that goes by that you don't use some kind of petroleum product.
2: Absolutely. Has the Trump administration reached out to Ricky Bird?
3: No, they have not.
2: How about the governor, Steve Hilton?
3: No, I tried to message Steve Hilton. I'm going to try again. I think it would be good to help him explain to people about the oil and gas industry. I think it would be a plus. We're trying right now to get trying to raise money to get a screening in Sacramento. So if that's a possibility, then hopefully we can get him to attend and then hopefully help us get the word out about the film.
2: I will help you get Steve Hilton in the next

0: movie premiere when you have it, because I'll be on your team on that one. We need to get more voices, because you're absolutely right. The more people that see your film, they wake up. Just like when I love to have farm days when kids and family go to farms and go, I had no idea where strawberries were grown. This is the same concept. We have to share that, because tell everyone, what's Taft like? The beautiful town of Taft is just going to shrivel up, but we continue this.
1: Oh, yeah. And it's just sad to those people. You know, a lot of them have lost their jobs and way of life. And we're talking about generations, you know, that have lived by the oil fields, worked in the oil fields. And, you know, a lot of them have moved to Texas. And it's just sad when we have all this oil field, you know, possibilities, right? You know, it would be different if we weren't using oil or the oil had dried up. Those two things are not happening anytime soon. So we're going to continue to use oil. Oil still being produced out of those fields. It's like, let these people go back to work.
0: It's just like water, Josh. If you take water, farming out of water in these little towns, they shrivel up. There's no jobs, there's no schools, and no anything. Same thing with oil.
2: Yeah, and we need our oil. And like you said, there's places like the Amazon that they're tearing down to drill oil, you know, because there's increased demand, because places like California are decreasing our supply. So it's a huge issue. I mean, it's the same thing with farming and getting our food. There's a lot of the forest that they're tearing down to grow fruit and stuff on, and if we don't provide it here, they're going to continue to do it there and continue to expand their industry and ruin something beautiful like the Amazon rainforest.
0: People have to remember, think about it. The gas tax is about $1.50 more than anywhere else in the United States. Where does that money go? Nobody knows. That's the problem. Let's take a break. We'll come back more talking oil, Kern County and the Taft area with Ricky. We'll be right back.

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4: Welcome back on your Monday morning. Hope everyone had a beautiful weekend. Happy birthday, America. We're talking another problem in Kern County, talking to the Taft area about oil with Ricky Bird. Let's go. And Ricky, I think do you think people are waking up now after seeing when they go to get the gas pumps and it's $2 more than anywhere else in the United States? Do you think they're going, listen, this can't happen anymore? I'm seeing L.A. right now. It's over $8 a gallon. They're all over California. It's all different. But do you think people are waking up?
5: I think so, to an extent. I think, Newsom has definitely put it in people's ears that it's the oil companies that are gouging them. So I think it takes a person to kind of step out aside of their political bubble and kind of look back in and make sure that, everything that they're being told jives. But anybody who leaves the state and fills their car up, I think they realize it right away because, Chevron is in other states and Chevron's not charging that much, in other states. So I think it's a reality check for some, and I think some just like living in their bubble.
4: Ricky Bird, the voice of oil in Kern County. What happens if we lose another refinery? It seems like we're getting down to what, one or two now?
5: Yeah, it's going to be scary. I think, that's the other caveat that I don't think people realize, but we could be paying over $10 a gallon if we have to have it refined and shipped. So yeah, I don't know. I feel like we're heading down a bad path, and to just

0: be complacent or say, you know, just not look the other way and say, I don't, you know, we don't use oil. It's just, it's ridiculous. I mean, everybody uses oil every day. I even put at the beginning of the film, this film, the way it was made, and every film before it and the way it was made is all possible because of oil, because you wouldn't even have movies without oil. So, you know, there's, you know, once you start going down that rabbit hole and realize everything around you is a petroleum product, even when you turn on your AC, you know, it's a big deal.
1: And I think the governor, Ricky, works mainstream media so they get the word out how oil and gas are horrible. We're going to go around the world to get it. And people believe it. But I think with shows like this, with films like Ricky Bird's film, people are starting to wake up and listen. It's not like that, is it?
0: Yeah. Well, and that's the thing is, I think when you start breaking past that and you start, you know, getting into the nitty gritty, and some people just don't care, but the people that do and the people that have been arguing this stuff online, I think they're starting to realize too that, you know, I mean, I don't feel like a lot of people realize we were shipping it in from other countries. I think they just thought, and this has been a thing with the film, is a lot of people just thought that we were weaning off oil and we didn't need it anymore. You know, they didn't realize that we're shipping, you know, millions of barrels from Iran over across the ocean, you know, spewing bunker fuel and all this stuff in the atmosphere and really over polluting all these areas just to get it from across the country and make it look like we're not drilling it here.
1: It's so tough to have a business in California with all the regulations. And I don't care what business you have. You could be farming. You could be in the fish industry, which we'll learn about next week. You can have a small business. It's just the regulations are killing California.
0: Yeah, and you know, that shuts down a lot of jobs here in Kern County when that Chevron can't drill and, you know, or work here in the state. It makes it difficult for everybody.
1: How important is it, the election coming up here in November?
0: Oh, it's super important. I would say if you can, get out there and vote. It's super important. We need to get Steve Hilton in office so we can actually make some changes. And you know, I'm not even Republican. I'm a libertarian, and I believe firmly in Steve Hilton and his, you know, what he's been talking about and drilling and opening up the drilling, because, you know, if they do this right, we can save a lot of money for the state. We can get lower taxes and, you know, have the energy. We can be energy independent, which is so important right now, especially with conflicts and all these different things and, you know, the stuff with Iran going on. What the state needs more than anything is to be able to grow its own food, produce its own energy. And I think, you know, Hilton out of the choices is the best one for that. I think he understands more, and I think it'll actually be a change than what we've seen years before with Newsom.
1: We're talking with Ricky Bird, who's grown up in the oil industry in Bakersfield area. What happens if Becerra becomes governor, you think?
0: Well, I don't know. It's going to be a mixed bag. There's been some talk that Chevron donated to his campaign, so maybe they're hedging their bets. I'm not sure. But he's the only Democrat candidate that said, you know, we need Chevron and they need us. But now further, he's been denying his involvement with Chevron. And so I don't know, but I think it'll be grim for the oil and ag industries if he gets in. I think he's going to keep funneling money to homelessness while creating or making us all homeless around him, you know, and that's what Newsom's been doing for the last few terms, just basically, you know, running a lot of people into the ground or out of the state.
1: Sounds like a typical politician, Sir Josh, because here, I want that money from Chevron, but I don't want anything to do with Chevron. We don't need politicians like that.
2: No, we surely don't, not in California.
1: No, and it's just, if we don't know, we'd love to get Becerra on the show. Well, first question I'll ask, what do you think of the oil industry in Kern County and Taft? We'll find out. Do you like the oil here in California? Or are you going to blame Trump, or you want to get it from Saudi Arabia? That would be a great question, along with water, but I don't know. We're going to try to get him on. We'll try to get him on for everyone, because I get emails. Yes, I'm working on Becerra to come on our show.
2: I'm going to be surprised. I mean, I really hope he does come on. I'd love to have a conversation with him and keep it pleasant, obviously, but figure out what he really thinks he's going to be able to do to help California farmers and to help our water situation here in the state and to help businesses thrive instead of just struggle and barely survive right now as it is.
1: And I will tell you now, I will shut him down once he says, well, it's Trump's fault. I don't want to

0: hear that. I want to hear a solution for California. And every politician running for office, we want to hear solutions, not blame the federal government on anything.
1: Right, exactly that. I mean, that's, again, you know, we just celebrated our 250th birthday, and America was founded on, you know, because we didn't have good representation. And so we created states that operate independently from the federal government. And so blaming the Trump administration for our problems just isn't the answer.
0: It's not the answer, because they're ready to help us out. They want to do water storage for us. They want to do drilling off California right there in Santa Barbara. They want to bring it back. They're helping as much as they possibly can.
1: Yeah, but they can only do so much. They need California's support in it. And that's the thing. I don't think you can really blame the federal administration for our problems, but the federal administration would absolutely come in and help us fix our problems if we let them.
0: And I don't think we should give money to California, because we don't know where that money's going to go. We've seen it already with the gas tax. And if we had, it was on the a poll, an ag meter poll, or even on the ballot, are you for or against the gas tax of California? I don't think people have any idea where it goes, because nobody knows where it goes. It doesn't go to our roads, I'll tell you right now, because here's my comparison, Josh. Country club. People spend more money to go to a country club. We get that because it's nice, it's clean, it's beautiful. Well, if we're going to spend $1.50 to $2 more for a gallon, we expect our roads and freeways to be like Arizona and Florida. Beautiful, but they're not. So it's like going to a gym and paying all that money, but not getting what you pay for.
1: Well, yeah, and that's the problem, is where most states take their gas tax and use it to improve road systems. And, you know, basically any way that you're using your vehicle that you're paying that tax on, essentially, they use it to improve that. Well, California seems to take that gas tax money and spends it on things to stop you from using that car, on initiatives like a high-speed train or more EVs or EV truck. And that's not right.
0: We'll take a break. We'll come back more with oil and gas with Ricky Bird. This is a good one. We will be right back.

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1: Contests are open to listeners over 18 with a valid Social Security number. 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Winners are responsible for any taxes related to prizes. Prizes are non-transferable, redeemable, or exchangeable. Cash will not be awarded in lieu of merchandise or service. One entry per person per contest. Employees of the AGM Radio Group reserve the right to disqualify contestants who do not adhere to the contest rules. All prizes must be picked up by winner within 2 weeks of when the prize is won during regular business hours, Monday through Friday, 8:30 a.m. to 5 p.m., excluding holidays, at 3620 Sacramento Street, Suite 204, San Luis Obispo, California. All decisions, regardless of the circumstances, are final by the employees of the AGM Radio Group.
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3: Welcome back on your Monday morning. Hope everyone had a beautiful 4th of July weekend. It was just a special time. We're talking oil and gas with Ricky Bird. Let's go back to the interview. Yeah, I want people to realize we need a change right now. This has been about 15 years of

0: the same party, and it's not working. California's broken. We're in a deficit. We're bankrupt. We're, the fraud is going on. Who knows? But the local impact, Ricky, what happens? Maybe explain, but people that are living in Sacramento or the Central Coast who haven't been to Bakersfield in a while, what's the local impact right now in the oil industry?
1: Oh, it's terrible. I mean, we've finally seen an uptick in the last 5 years, but within that 5 years, companies have moved, people have moved. You know, a lot of the talent, you know, has moved. I was working on a rig where all the people did, you know, that were on the rig, besides a couple people, had never been on a drilling rig, don't know what to do, you know, and it's like you're losing skilled work, you know, skilled workers going to other places like Texas and Louisiana and other places where they're allowing people to drill because they're realistic about using it. So it really hurts our workforce. And then that goes into our economy here where, you know, local businesses that would supply safety equipment, other things, trucks, tires, things like that. People aren't spending money because they're not making any money. And it's just tough for, you know, if you're working in the oil fields, to just bounce into another career is really difficult.
0: We're talking with Ricky Bird from the Kern County Oil. Now let's talk about the movie. How long did it take you to get this movie finished?
1: It took me 2 years. So we had to get donations, beg, steal, and borrow. And then, you know, and then I was getting a lot of people. It was tough getting interviews together too. Some people didn't want to be on camera talking about it because they didn't know what it would end up like, you know, at the end. But it was a lot of work, labor of love for sure. And, you know, I'm glad we spent as much time on it because I'm happy with how it turned out.
0: Ricky Bird, what's the next step for the movie?
1: So we're going to try to do it in Sacramento, but we're going to probably release it on streaming in the next month or so. We've had a lot of people reaching out, so we're trying to get it on streaming. And then we'll be doing physical copies, DVDs and stuff. So, you know, being sold on the website for people that want a physical version of it. But yeah, Sacramento will probably be our last showing. We had a couple people reach out to Texas, so I don't know. But the website is kernoilmovie.com, and we have all the updates there. And we're on Facebook, Twitter, Instagram, and TikTok. So you can find us on any of those platforms.
0: Wow, hitting Sacramento would be huge, going right to the Lion's Den.
1: Yeah, it'd be awesome.
0: Well, Ricky, I really appreciate this. What would you like to tell our Agnet News listeners throughout the summer? What do we need to look for?
1: I would say look for Kern Oil, and there's another movie I can't say much about that's going to be coming out, another documentary at a wider scale about oil, which I'm really excited about. And that one, I don't know when they're going to come out. They're still working on it, but that should be hopefully sometime next year. But I would say go to Kern Oil, and when you vote for Steve Hilton. Let's get a change in here. And hopefully if we get something different, you know, we can turn the state around because this state's beautiful.
0: And I bet your dad is so proud of you doing this.
1: Yeah, thanks, Nick.
0: This is great. Ricky, thank you so much for joining us today. And again, how do you get a hold of Ricky and on all the other social media outlets?
1: So my website's Ricky, R-I-C-K-E-Y, Bird, B-I-R-D.com. That's my website with all of our other projects. And then my film company is Hectic Films. And that's hecticfilms.com for that. And then, you know, obviously the movie, kernoilmovie.com. And any one of those sites will have updates about distribution, screenings, and all that stuff.
0: I will hook you up with Steve Hilton because I want him, wherever the next movie is, he needs to be there.
1: Oh, heck yeah. Well, and we can figure it out too. So wherever he's at.
0: Yes. Ricky, thank you so much. And best of luck this summer and keep in touch.
1: All right. Thanks, Nick.
0: People need to see and learn about the oil industry in Kern County, Taft, and what it does to the entire community. If you can, support Ricky Bird, Kern Oil Movie. This is fantastic. People need to see and hear this. I can't wait to see the movie myself, Josh. I've reached out to Steve Hilton. I've emailed him. Also, we're going to get Tom McClintock on, too, because he's got a new bill coming out, especially in the cattle industry, in the ranching industry, in the wolf industry.
2: Yeah, it sounds like he's doing a lot for Northern California. Tom is. And, yeah, I think anything we can do to get the word out about this movie and open people's eyes to California's oil industry and what it really means to residents of Kern County and what it means to our state.
0: You know what I'd love to see? I want to see people maybe on the other side who do not like the oil. Maybe they are the Democratic side. Listen, I want oil coming in on a big ship coming.

0: coming over. We don't want it here in California, who really don't know how clean it is here, and we do it so right, and what it does for a community. And maybe after the movie, interview them and see what they really think about it.
1: Yeah, I think they should see the bunker fuel that gets burned in those long-range container ships that are bringing that oil over. I think they might change their mind.
0: How many times have we talked to a farm bureau where we get a family or kids on a farm and their eyes open up like, I had no idea this was what farming was all about. I think the same thing would happen after they see this movie.
1: Yeah, I think so too.
0: I mean, I really, when I first talked with Ricky, I had no idea the town of Taft, is just going to frizzle away. It used to be one of the top towns in California. Now people have to move out. And I'm hearing now is the oil industry, a lot of them, people are just moving to Texas. Texas gets it. And I just makes me sad when I hear that.
1: Yeah, Texas and Louisiana, you see them, you know, increasing their oil production and oil extraction. And then you have California that's fighting so hard to get it out. Meanwhile, we're all still consuming, you know, plastics, rubbers, gasoline. You know, we still need it in our lives. We can't do without it. So if it's not coming from here, it's going to come from somewhere else. And unfortunately, that usually means it coming over on a big tanker ship. And that's just not a pretty environmental picture.
0: It's not. With all the fraud going on, and we're slowly finding out what's going on, I think it's going to get better and better for us because something's going to happen. I just have that feeling. And with this gas tax, it's going to have to pay for a lot of the fraud. It's going to pay for the high-speed train. And I think people should be very upset. Let's take a break. Come back more here on your AgNet News Hour on your Monday morning. We will be right back.

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0: Welcome back, everyone, on your Monday morning. Nick Papagni, the Ag Meter, along with Sir Josh. Hope everyone had a beautiful weekend. 250th birthday for America. I'm hoping everyone appreciates what everything we have here in the United States, here in California. It's a great place, and we just want to keep it going, especially in California. And like Ricky Bird was saying, Josh, we need a change because what's happening now, it's not working. We don't know. Well, we do know if Steve Hilton becomes governor, we kind of know what'll happen. He's already said. We don't know if Becerra wins. This week, we're going to talk with Elaine Kalati, who ran for governor, and she's going to explain it. Does Steve Hilton even have a chance? And it's going to blow you away with some of the ideas. But we don't know what Becerra's ideas are for California farming and oil and food and labor and everything else. I think he's going to do the silent treatment and not do a lot of interviews.
6: Yeah, unfortunately, you know, he went through the same debates as Steve Hilton in a lot of cases. And, you know, I walked away understanding Steve Hilton's plan for California. And this isn't, you know, me even siding with Steve Hilton. It's just

0: he, you know, laid out a clear plan on how to fix the challenges in our state. And I did not hear those solutions from Becerra. Not real solutions to any of the problems. I guess I heard a lot of, you know, the political pundit, you know, what you expect a politician to say, I guess, but not, you know, real solutions for our state.
1: Steve Hilton needs the Chad Bianco team fans all to join as one, because, you know, Becerra and the Steyer and Katie Porter and all that group, they're all going to join forces. So it's going to be an uphill battle for Steve Hilton to get in there. But if California is ready for a change, if they're going to go to the gas pump, it's over $8 a gallon if you're in Los Angeles right now. Think about that. And when Ricky Bird was saying it could be $10 a gallon if we keep losing refineries, how are people going to live? You have to make a change here in California. We can't continue to do what we're doing.
0: Yeah, we need a change. I can't afford that kind of gas prices. I don't know if you can, but we need a change in California. We need solutions to these problems. And the thing is, we have it. We have the oil here. We have the farmland here, beautiful farmland. We have great timber industry. We have so many resources. We're resource rich here in California. And some states can't say that. And it's just sad to see us squander it and force these industries out of California when we could be on top of the world if we would just take advantage of our resources and, you know, make California the great state that it could be.
1: You know, Josh, Ricky Bird really woke me up. I had really no idea how bad it was for the oil industry. Well, we're going to talk this week with Lori French about the fishing industry down in Morro Bay, down in the Central Coast, over in the Central Coast, I should say. I had no idea that it's a disaster as well, and this is all because of our governor, who's made regulations almost impossible to fish here. And we'll talk about her story.
0: Yeah, I'm excited for that. You know, I love talking about fishing, and I think it's a story that needs to be heard. You know, you hear the environmentalists talking about the fish, but we don't actually get to talk to fishermen or hear them on the radio or on the mainstream media for sure. So I think it's going to be a great talk and eye-opener for sure.
1: I heard that Lori said that over 80%+ of our fish that we get here in the United States comes from overseas. That blew me away. That's one story that I can't believe.
0: Yeah, well, and a lot of that has to do with our fishing regulations here are just so much stricter than our neighbors on the other side of the Pacific Ocean. And, you know, where they can send out boats with big nets and, you know, multiple hooks and stuff. And then we're tying the hands of our fishermen and, you know, limiting what they can catch. And I'm first person to support, you know, marine responsibility and being responsible with our marine ecosystems. But we go too far in California.
1: We really do, but we're going to learn about the fishing industry. That's a tough industry. Josh, you know, as a fisherman, they go out and they spend days and days on the boat. That's not easy.
0: Oh, no, I've done it myself, and it's not easy. I mean, it's a lot of fun. I enjoy it, but no, especially commercial fishing is a lot of hard work. I worked for a couple of summers as a commercial fisherman, and it was a good time, but the money wasn't there in it, and it wasn't something I could realistically do for the rest of my life, but it's a lot of work, and it's amazing the expense that goes into it, keeping up those boats and the fuel and the ice and the, you know, fishing tackle, all of that. It gets so expensive, and then you have all the regulations and stuff that you have to comply with and the expenses there on top of it. It's a hard business.
1: Well, the majority of fishermen are the people that are in the fishing industry are shrinking like no other. So it's just like the farming industry where you can't hang on anymore. What you do, you just sell or you just shut it down. And we're finding that in the fish industry. We'll find out from Lori this week.
0: Yeah, I'm looking forward to that and shining some light on that area of the world.
1: Well, we'll find out about the salmon industry, the crab industry. It's going to be a great week. Have a great Monday, everyone. Thanks to Ricky Bird. Get that Kern Oil movie. It's a fantastic movie. Have a great Monday. The Ag Meter, Sir Josh. We will be back tomorrow.
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2: The U.S. plays Belgium tonight in Seattle for a

0: In the World Cup quarterfinals, and the USA's top World Cup goal scorer, Phelan Balogun, will be allowed to play after a one-game ban was suspended. ABC's Will Reeve explains what happened.
1: Following the controversial call, Balogun saying the contact was unintentional and that he accepted the decision. But suddenly, on Sunday, news that Balogun was in. ABC News sources confirming reports that President Trump had called FIFA President Gianni Infantino to review the matter. President Trump posting online Sunday, thank you to FIFA for doing what was right and reversing a great injustice.
0: Weekend fireworks led to mishaps in some areas, says ABC's Allison Kosick.
2: In Southern California, a car catching fire after fireworks exploded outside this home in Chino, killing a woman and injuring three others. In Provo, Utah, fireworks sparking a large brush fire near Slate Canyon. Mishaps even during professional shows. Fire breaking out on the Brooklyn Bridge during the Macy's fireworks show in New York.
0: A large fire in West Virginia continues to engulf a warehouse. The governor's declared a state of emergency for parts of Wood County. Governor Patrick Morrissey says
3: the local officials are doing incredible work. There's collaboration across the board because people know that the goal is to learn as much as possible, inform the public, and focus on putting the fire out.
0: I'm Brian Clark, ABC News.
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0: once again, good morning and welcome to First Look. Here we go with the Monday morning. It is July the 6th. We made it through a July 4th weekend, and we're set to go with a brand new week. We have a lot to talk about today. You know we're going to be covering it. We had Taylor Swift and Travis Kelce getting married over the weekend. We had some frolicking, to put it mildly, going down in the Newport Beach area. We'll talk about that a little bit this morning and see how your fourth went overall. Let's get ready and welcome to First Look.
1: Good morning with your Central Coast headlines. I'm Ben Hayes. Pastor Robles Fire and Emergency Services responded to the report of a residential structure fire in the 600 block of Brook Hill Drive around 2:45 p.m. on Saturday. Crews found smoke and fire inside a two-car garage with flames extending into the living space of the duplex-style residence. They were able to stop the fire in the garage space and limit extension into the living area and adjacent home. Both the residents and their dog were able to safely evacuate. The cause of the fire is under investigation. KSBY reporting along the Central Coast, there is a need for officers at the California Highway Patrol, a job that starts in the six-figure salary range. July 29th is the deadline for applicants to get their paperwork in to be considered for the job that pays at least $122,500 to start. For more information, go to chpmadeformore.com. Reporter Jason Nathanson says the California DMV's report

0: program after funding was paused in June. The move comes as federal SNAP funding is expected to decline over the next decade, reducing food assistance for millions of Californians. You're up to date with local and state news with your Central Coast headlines. I'm Ben Hayes.
1: Ben, thank you very much, and good morning. It is 6:09 here on First Look.
2: Traffic and weather together now on 920 KVEC.
1: And when it comes to traffic, we head over to the Caltrans Traffic Management Center. That's where CHP Officer Rich Souza is standing by. Good morning, Rich. How was the 4th of July weekend for you?
3: It was very good, Andy. Thank you. Good morning. The wife and I, we were out of town. We went to a tiny little, well, I shouldn't say tiny, but it's a small town called Twainhart. Out in the Sierras,
1: yeah,
3: kind of near the Yosemite Valley area.
1: Oh, nice!
3: It was a really nice getaway.
1: I'll bet it was a nice getaway. Well, good. Good, you got to do that. There are no big. Doesn't sound like any great big fires or anything that we have to report. So that's a good thing. And what's it look like for everybody's drive to work today?
3: Right now we're off to a good start. Highway 101 is it's really looking good. Paso Robles down through Buellton, no major issues or heavy delays. We didn't have any Caltrans crews working last night, so we're in good shape there. We did just get reports of a collision out on East Highway 46 near Tapiskay. This is in front of the fire station. I don't have any further details yet. I'll keep checking. Just be careful out there on the 166. Overall, your commute should be looking pretty good. Thanks again, Andy.
1: You betcha. We'll check in again in about a half hour from right now. It is 6:10 here on First Look. That weather forecast this morning for your Monday, looking like morning clouds and maybe a little bit of fog, and then sunny by afternoon. That is going to be the way it rolls both in the north and the south county today. If you're in the north county, high is going to be a little warmer than they have been, looking at 87 today, climbing up into the 90s for the next 3 or 4 days after that. 71 the high for San Luis and the inland valleys today. It looks like about 65 for the beachal areas of the Central Coast. And our current temperatures here today include Arroyo Grande at 56, Pismo at 55, Grover Beach at 57, the same 57 for Napomo, Santa Maria, and Orchid. Avila's at 56, 55 for Los Osos, 58 in Morro Bay, 56 in Cayucas, and then 54 for Santa Margarita, Atascadero, and Templeton. 59 in Paso right now, and 53 here in SLO.
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0: 6:14 before the show is done today. We're going to be checking in the back half of this hour with Anita Schauer and find out how her show went this last weekend. She's going to be talking about was talking yesterday about amateur radio. Really good show, actually. Got a chance to listen in, and it was fun finding out about all the things that ham radio and amateur radio does to help people here on the Central Coast, and you may not even know it. We'll talk about how you can go back and listen to that show a little bit later on. Anita will be joining us to talk about what's happening in Pismo Beach in the Five Cities area. Some fun activities coming up there later on this hour. We'll also be checking in with folks from California Highway Patrol. Find out how the weekend was with DUIs and things like that. And I'm going to do some delving into the Travis Kelce and Taylor Swift marriage. We'll see if we can't give you a little piece on that. And I want to do some digging into what happened in Newport Beach. First, I thought it was just social media fluff what I saw, but it looks like it was pretty substantial. We'll take a look at that and see if we can't fill you in on some of the details coming up. Well, he's back again. Mr. Wimmer is in from Morro Bay High School. Good morning. How are you?
1: Good morning. How are you doing?
0: I'm doing good. I had so much fun last time you were in talking about what's going on. The only problem is that, you know, how your phone listens no matter what you're doing.
1: Oh, yeah.
0: So over the last couple of days on social media, I have just been inundated with ads for electric kart racing all over the state of California.
1: Oh, my gosh. That's how it happens. That's so interesting nowadays.
0: It is. The phone listens to you. And so my phone is now making sure that I know all there is to know about electric kart racing. Now, the last time you were in, we were talking about Morro Bay High School turning kart racing kind of into a sport, just like football, volleyball, baseball, and all the rest of them.
1: Yeah, and so we've been doing some research over the past few weeks trying to figure out what that means, what competitions look like for like CIF and different athletic organizations. So as we start to play in the space, we're learning that motorsports is kind of its own club thing. So now we know, okay, so we can do a club event, and then we need a place to do it, a facility, you need equipment. So as we start to build that concept, we're really leaning in with K1 Speed. They're located out of Clovis, one of their tracks. And that track is really amazing because it has everything there. You just show up, arrive and drive, and the competition is already going. It's something that's already well established, so we just need to participate.
0: Now, is this something that is, because the ads that I'm getting are definitely targeted towards adults. It makes me want to go over to K1 and rent a car and learn how to drive a kart. Is it something that once the kids learn that it's going to be with them for a lifetime? Can you consider that a lifetime sport?
1: That's what's so neat about it. It's kind of like golf. That's probably the best way I can describe it. You can start at a young age and do as much as you want. There's coaching and everything else available. Or you can just go as an adult and continue the sport as long as you want to go. I mean, down in Santa Maria at the kart track, there are shifter karts, which is a very high level class. And there are guys, I don't even, retirement age, let's just say that. I don't want to quote any fingers because I know these guys.
0: But that's me.
1: Yeah. But you know, you could just do it forever as long as you're still physically fit enough to do it and you're having a good time and can maintain your equipment. It is literally a lifelong sport. It's just like golf.
0: Now, is it physically demanding to drive a little kart around? I would assume it is. I've had a couple of, when the Mustangs first came out, the new ones, not the old ones, but with the newer Mustangs, I was on Willow Springs Raceway.
1: Oh, wow.
0: And it really was, I mean, you had to put some effort, and it definitely was a body sport.
1: It really is. It's kind of an all-body sport, and it's also your mind, too, which is neat, because it's a lot of looking at different turns and coming up with strategies and looking at other drivers. It's not all about the brute force.
0: Right.
1: A lot of people that start think they got to get out there and clench their arms and turn the cart really hard. And it's so exciting and adrenaline filled that your body just naturally wants to tighten up, you know? But as you start to do it a little bit more, you realize that's not fast. So you start relaxing. We call it butterfly wings. What you want to do is you teach the students or you teach an adult or who's ever doing it that the steering wheel is like a butterfly. So be very gentle with the wings and don't rip them off. And when you start doing that, it becomes more like a dance, which is really fun. So,
0: okay.
1: So a little bit of coaching goes a long way. When you first start the sport, you don't know those little things until someone starts, teaching you. It's just like if you were bowling and you were throwing a 16-pound ball, but you weren't strong enough for that yet. Maybe start with a 12 or a 13-pound ball and let's get a curve going, Start making sure you can get through three games without blowing your elbow out.
0: Okay.
1: So it's all the same thing. With kart racing in the beginning, it's exciting, but there's definitely conditioning you do over time.
0: Are there different team members? Are you going to have people that are

0: just pit crew as part of the club or part of the organization, or are there going to be others who are just drivers, or is everybody going to do everything?
1: So what's really neat about working with K1 is that that's all driver based. So that just means the students get to come, they get to drive the carts, learn how they function, learn how they turn, learn how they stop, get feedback from the machine. And the nice thing about that is when you become a professional mechanic, you need to test drive cars. And so they're learning at a young age what a vehicle can do, even though it's on a micro scale.
0: Right.
1: Then it starts to split that into another series, which is at Santa Maria. That's a local series, and they have a full kart track down there. But that requires pit operations. So what that means is you could, in theory, develop a driver who wanted to do it privately. Just say something like, okay, I've been doing K1 with the high school in this package, and I really want to move up to the next level. If that starts to happen, we explore those options, but we are already building our pit crew to support that. So if there was a student that wants to do it, it's like, no, our students are already learning how to help.
0: Got it. So now the vision, where are you seeing this going? Obviously, it's going to be... Obviously, it's going to be around for a while.
1: I believe it's going to be around for the long term. I've been doing some research, and there used to be things called quarter midget cars. And I'm sure they're carts. They're basically go-karts for little kids. And I'm sure they still have them. But it was a big thing in the 70s and 80s before all the computers came in. There were over 600 kids driving these quarter midgets all over California. I mean, this was that big of a series.
0: Nice.
1: What ended up happening was, as time went on, a lot of the kids outgrow their carts, so then they become used carts. And then there were tracks all over that were renting out carts and allowing kids to come try it and play in the space. Then people could buy used carts, and there was this really big community around it. But between, you know, the 1990s to about, I don't know, probably like 20 years, 25 years, it kind of went to the wayside. And I think it's a lot of those people either retired out, or they just didn't have the opportunity, or they, it just, something happened where they just stopped going. And I think part of it is honestly the video games.
0: Right.
1: But, yeah. And then, you know, also too, families, you got to work two jobs and all that. You know, there's all kinds of stuff that's changed culturally.
0: Right.
1: But what we're seeing now is we're starting to see a lot more people working from home. So I think that what that's doing is it's allowing people to have some brain capacity to help their kids. So if there's a kid that's playing video games and they're really loving the car racing thing, now all of a sudden you see him playing this game and you're like, man, you're getting pretty good at this. And maybe we should check this out. Maybe we should see what's going on in our area. And that's what I find, is that information isn't being shared yet. It's not well known that these programs still exist. Those quarter midget cars, those carts, those programs are still out there. They're just not what they were 30 years ago.
0: But they could be.
1: But they could be, yeah. Okay. And it takes people. That's all it really comes down to.
0: Well, last time we talked, you were looking for volunteers. Have you had people that have been calling and saying, hey, I'd like to be a part of this?
1: I actually have. I've had several businesses reach out to me since our last talk and, you know, really like what we're doing. Napa and SLO heard our spot and was really liking that we're moving forward with that. So that was a great communication. I talked to Jimmy Purdy up at Shifting Gears. You know, he reached out, and we're going to talk about it in Paso Robles on his radio show soon. So the word is starting to spread. And also, too, some of our listeners called in and they left me emails, and I've already had two cars donated, which was awesome. So we're going through the process now of starting to get the word out. And then I think once we get our boosters together, it'll help just organize that machine, because everybody wants to help. They just don't know that it's happening.
0: So when you say that you've had cars donated, that's somebody that's got a car that they're not using. They donate it to you to be able to fix or sell, mm-hmm. and then use the proceeds for that to help the kids buy equipment.
1: Essentially, yeah. The Auto Club is already established in Morro Bay. It's an ASB group, so they can take donations. They can do cash donations. They can do gift certificates, whatever, you know, anything that'd be donated to this club. And cars is one of them. And the neat thing about donating a car to us is that there's an opportunity to save it. And what I mean by that is there's a nice lady in Morro Bay. We just picked up a 25-year-old car that was her mother's car, and she's passed away. She didn't want to see the car go to the junkyard, and she didn't want to see it auctioned off and just go away. She just wanted it to have another chance. And it's a perfect little sedan for some kid to have his first car. So what's super neat about it is if somebody donates a car to us, it gets an opportunity to go out and maybe have a second chance.
0: Got it.
1: Yeah, which is super cool. And then it gives the kids the opportunity to have something that they may not be able to afford otherwise.
0: Booster Club, we talked about that. Are you going to, have you got scheduled meetings and things that are going to be happening yet?
1: Yeah, we're doing that. So we're going to be meeting in August. That'll be our first meeting in Morro Bay. Our location's still determined, TBA, but we'll come back out here and talk about that once we know.
0: Okay.
1: And it'll be the third Thursday of every month, and that'll happen throughout the year. We'll take July off, but other than that, it'll be pretty consistent coming forward.
0: For those who might be joining us for the first time, when you talk about kart racing, this is not going down to Boomers every other weekend,
1: a little different.
0: And getting on the ones with the governors. This is a few steps above that, correct?
1: It is, yeah. There's two steps above it, and we're

0: Kart racing really hits home for anybody who's into motorsports or likes watching racing. Ask the Formula One drivers what they did as children, and this is what they did. They raced karts, they competed, and if they loved it, they just built on it.
1: And this is all part of a bigger picture at Morro Bay High School in automotive technology that is, you're building a, I just lost the word, an apprentice program.
0: Yeah, so I've been working diligently for the past few years organizing the apprentice program. And the apprentice program is going to be a 5-year total run, 3 years at Morro Bay, 2 years at Cuesta. It's partnered with NAPA. They already have a 2-year organized apprentice program. We're also working with another company, which is creates on-the-job training and videos and all kinds of stuff. We're still working with them to integrate that into the apprenticeship. But the whole point is, let's get the kids touching cars, working with cars, getting excited about cars. We already have the facility. There's 5 high schools around that we have the facilities. We just need to build a program that excite the kids. It's one thing to build a program to work on your own car, save a few bucks. That's fine. But it's another thing to take it to a level where now you're supporting other drivers or you're exploring the space. And the networking piece of an actual apprenticeship program linked up with motorsports is huge, because now people can actually see a career of fun more than just wrenching on cars.
1: Which is really important. Although, yeah. I know a bunch of people will tell you wrenching on cars is the most fun that they've had.
0: It really is,
1: in their life. So, and it is a good vocation to have, too, mm-hmm. isn't it?
0: It's a great vocation. And the kids nowadays, with all their college prep courses and AP classes, the kids in my course, they're coming in with a lot of information already. They have a lot of the study skills required. They have research skills required. They have good note-taking. They just want to work on cars instead of maybe a computer. So the kids that are coming to me are like, hey, let's work on these cars, but how do I do it? And they're very studious. I mean, the days of having all the manuals and all the books laid out where you had to research like a library, it's all at their fingertips. They just don't know how to actually go through and find the correct information.
1: So you've got sponsors and boosters that have been calling. I'm sure you got kids that are starting to line up to be a part of the program. Have you started getting, or are you expecting calls from other high schools yet saying, hey, this is looking good, we want to do this?
0: When I was at the Morro Bay Car Show back in May, one of the teachers, I believe he was from Tulare, stopped by our booth, and we had our kart booth up, and we had our go-karts there and the students there, and started asking me what we were doing, and basically told him the same thing that we're telling everybody here today, is, hey, we're building this, and this is why. And he said, you know, once you get this going, you reach back out to me and let me know, because we're right down the street. So that's the thing. In outside of Fresno and Clovis, there's high schools with automotive, but it's going to take somebody to build a team, figure out how that works. And once that happens, copy and paste is pretty easy. But, you know, there's reservations with something new. You've got to kind of learn how it works. That's all. And to look in the past and see the history that this stuff already existed before, it's nothing new. We're just reintroducing it. And I believe in Santa Ynez or Buellton, they had a go-kart team racing at Santa Maria where the kids were building and driving the karts, like not that long ago, 20 years ago or whatnot. And that until that program reinsurges again and starts getting excited, it'll just be one of those things left to the history books.
1: I want to take off your teacher hat for just a second, go back to the Wimmer Automotive hat for just a quick second. As the owner of Wimmer Automotive, do you think automotive technology is still going to be viable in the future with electric cars? Does it change a lot? Is it just going to shift a different direction? Tell me what your feelings are there.
0: So what we're finding in the professional space is, as cars advance, the prowess for technical knowledge is increasing dramatically. So that's where we're seeing a lot of retirement in the industry. A lot of people are getting to the point where the cars have now shifted over. They're into a new space, and the older technicians may or may not have that skill set, or at least that training, because it's, you're now doing something different.
1: It's got 17 batteries here.
0: Yeah, which one do I clean, you know? So the kids are already grown up with this technology. So to them, a screen on the computer, on the dashboard isn't that scary. But for somebody who's used to just having an analog radio and has, you know, done their training throughout the years and are still a very respectable, they're just getting to the age point where it's a dramatic shift.
1: Right.
0: It's literally horse and buggy going to gasoline cars. Like, that's where we're at right now.
1: So you're still seeing a good future for those kids who get involved with the program, get involved with the apprenticeship program, and wind up shooting that way for a vocation.
0: 100%. Even my son, he's like, Dad, I want to work at the shop one day. And I asked him why, and he's just like, because I like it. It's fun to be here. So there's a lot of kids that have never stepped foot in an auto shop, and they don't even know how fun it is. And that's how I started. Once I got there, it was game over.
1: What do you need from people who are listening right now? What can they do to help, or to help further the goal?
0: really just know that what we're doing is coming. We're working on it together. If there's anything or any interest, just reach out to me at the high school or

0: just know that there's a booster meeting coming and you can check it out and be a part of it. Other than that, the community will slowly just start to bring things to the table I've never even thought of, to be honest.
1: Yeah, so they will.
0: They will,
1: there,
0: yeah.
1: There's no doubt about it. And the Morro Bay community especially, I mean, it's a really giving community.
0: It is, yeah. And it's funny because the kids can earn a lot. They can do a lot of the work themselves. So it doesn't need, we don't need to have this massive organization that right out of the bat that, hey, we can't do anything without this. It's like, no, we can grow together as a community and just see where it takes us. So as long as people hear about it, I think it's going to be great.
1: Mr. Wimmer is in. He is the auto technology instructor at Morro Bay High School. Did I say that right?
0: You did.
1: I'm trying to remember that from time to time. We're going to have you come in on a regular basis just to talk about what's going on with the program. I don't want to let it drop. I want to make sure we keep updated on what the kids are doing and how the team is doing or how the club is doing. And so stop back in again soon.
0: I will do that. That'll be great.
1: All right. Thanks a bunch, and we'll talk to you later. It is 6:29 here on First Look. And I know Mr. Wimmer's been in quite a bit so far, and he's going to continue to come in. I just love it when teachers and members of the community find some innovative ways for kids to learn and for kids to grow. And I think this new apprenticeship program at Morro Bay High School is something that's totally amazing, and I cannot wait to find out more and watch as it grows. And someday we're going to look back at this thing and say, you know what, we were there when it all got started with Mr. Wimmer. It is 6:30. Thanks for being a part of the show today. This is Newstalk 920 and FM 96.5 KVEC.
2: ABC News, I'm Brian Clark. President Trump ringing the opening bells of the NASDAQ and the New York Stock Exchange from the Oval Office this morning. Why?
3: This is about the Trump accounts, which are absolutely incredible for children. Children can, at the age of 18 and after, become very wealthy people.
2: These so-called Trump accounts are new tax-advantaged investment accounts available for children. Tonight, the president will jet off to Turkey for meetings with NATO leaders. The war in Ukraine expected to be another key topic. Overnight, Russia hit Ukraine with new attacks that killed at least 19 people. Wildfires continue to burn in the western U.S. Three firefighters killed in Colorado remembered at a service.
4: The work demands long days, heavy burdens, and quiet acts of bravery. We will remember them. We will honor their legacy. And we will carry their light forward.
2: The Forest Service, Sarah Fisher. I'm Brian Clark, ABC News.
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0: Now, once again, good morning and welcome to First Look at 634. Coming up in our next segment, Miss Anita Schauer is going to be joining us talking about what's going on in Pismo Beach this week. We'll do a recap of yesterday's show. We will let you know who's coming up on her Pismo Beach Today show this weekend as well. First, though, news, traffic, and weather. Ben Hayes is here to start us off today.
1: Good morning with your Central Coast headlines. I'm Ben Hayes. Paso Robles City Councilmember Chris Beal recently launched her re-election campaign during a kickoff event at downtown City Park. Beal highlighted several initiatives from her first term, including advancing pedestrian safety improvements along the Uptown and Spring Street corridor and supporting investments in parks and playing fields, in addition to helping food truck owners participate in the public process, resulting in changes to regulations. Beal was first elected in 2024. San Luis Obispo Police motorcycle officers are stepping up enforcement against riders of high-powered electric motorcycles marketed and ridden as e-bikes but legally classified as motorcycles under California law. New laws are also cracking down. Under SB 1271, schools and police can confiscate non-compliant e-bikes, and parents can be cited and fined for their minor child's e-bike violations. Reporter Tammy Trujillo says several new California laws are now in effect to help keep students healthy, safe, and focused at school.
2: When students return to school after summer break, their school sites must have at least one gender-neutral bathroom, and there are new rules limiting cell phone use during school hours. Student ID cards in middle schools, high schools, and colleges will now list a crisis hotline number for LGBTQ youth, and anyone applying to work at a school will face stricter background checks.
1: Reporter Jason Nathanson says the happiest place on earth welcomed its billionth guest.
3: It took almost 71 years, Disneyland Friday celebrating a billion guests walking through its gates. Young Andres Robles from Arizona was chosen as the honorary billionth guest. He was at the park with his family to celebrate his eighth birthday. Disney says it was a surprise for the boy. He and his parents got a VIP tour of the park and some FaceTime with Mickey and Minnie. Disneyland opened in 1955 and officially turned 71 later this month. I'm Jason Nathanson.
1: You're up to date with local and state news with your Central Coast headlines. I'm Ben Hayes.
0: All right, Ben, thank you very much, and good morning. It is 6:36 here on First Look.
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0: All right, when it comes to traffic, we find out what's going on over at the Caltrans Traffic Management Center, and that's where CHP Officer Rich Souza is standing by. Good morning, Rich.
5: Hey, good morning, Eddie. Thank you. Overall, Highway 101 is off to a pretty good start. Traffic is flowing at the speed limit in North and South County with no real issues or significant delays. We did have a two-vehicle collision out on East Highway 166 near Tepeske Road. This does not appear to be blocking the roadway. Looks like they're just kind of waiting for a tow truck. So this shouldn't be a problem for you. Just a heads up if you're driving out on East Highway 166 this morning. Other than that, your commute still looks okay. Thanks for being safe out there. Thanks, Andy.
0: You betcha. We'll check in with you again in about a half hour from right now. It is 6:37 here on First Look. That weather forecast still calling for mostly sunny and warm over the next couple of days. In fact, in the North County, looking for highs near 87 today after the clouds burn off. 90 tomorrow, 96 Wednesday, Thursday, and then into the low 90s all the way through the weekend into this next coming week. 71 the high today for San Luis and the surrounding areas, jumping up to 73, 79, 83 the hot spot this coming Thursday in San Luis. And along the beaches, same thing. Highs today about 65, and then jumping up into the low 70s as we get a little bit closer to the weekend. Our current temps include San Luis at 54, Paso at 52, 51 in Atascadero, Templeton, 52 for Santa Margarita, 56 in Morro Bay, 54 in Los Osos, 55 for Avila, 55 in Arroyo Grande, Pismo Beach, and 56 in Grover Beach, 57s in Napomo, Santa Maria, and Orchid.
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0: Redneck people like me were the only ones that did stupid butt stuff with car payments. 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
5: From ABC News, Wall Street Now. After a strong but holiday-shortened week, the major stock averages are poised to extend last Thursday's gains. The Dow is sitting at a new record high, and futures point to gains at the start of trade today. S&P and NASDAQ futures also were looking up. The rising number of tankers making their way through the Strait of Hormuz means more oil on the world market and a lower price. International benchmark Brent crude was trading this morning at around $71.50 a barrel. That could mean good news for drivers later this summer. So could this. In a weekend meeting, OPEC countries agreed to raise production in August by about 188,000 barrels per day. That would be the 5th straight month of increases. World Cup has been a bonanza, not only for national pride in the competing teams, but in gambling. Kalshi, the biggest of the prediction markets, saw more than $31 billion in volume in June. That compares with only $18 billion in May. Jim Ryan, ABC News.
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7: Good morning and welcome to First Look. Man, lots to talk about in sports here today. Long-awaited return of Serena Williams and Venus Williams at Wimbledon is over before the first serve. The legendary sisters withdrew from the doubles tournament after Serena suffered a knee injury during her singles comeback earlier this week. Serena is 44, says she's heartbroken, shared photos showing fluid draining from her knee, but hinted fans may see her back on the court soon, saying, stay tuned to a city near you. Sisters were set to play together in a Grand Slam for the first time since the 2022 U.S. Open. They own 6 Wimbledon doubles titles, 14 Grand Slam champions as a team, 3 Olympic gold medals, and never lost a major final together. Well, the 2026 Major League Baseball All-Star rosters are set, but as always, the biggest story might be who got left off. Among the most talked about snubs are Milwaukee Brewers second baseman Bryce Turang, Dodgers pitcher Justin Robleski, Red Sox first baseman Wilson Contreras, and White Sox pitcher Davis Martin, all of whom had strong first halves but didn't make the cut. The game is also going to look a little different this year. Injuries mean stars like Aaron Judge are going to miss the game. Mike Trout is hoping to return for his first All-Star appearance since 2019. On the bright side, fans will get to see a new generation of stars, including Junior Camarena and Nick Kurtz, several standout rookies making their All-Star debuts. And U.S. beats Bosnia and advances to the World Cup round of 16. The U.S. men's national team is moving on after a 2-0 win over Bosnia and Herzegovina, but not without some controversy. Valerian Balogun scored his third goal of the World Cup just before halftime, then was shown a controversial red card that was in the VAR review, determined he stepped on a defender's ankle. Playing a man down, the Americans dug in until Malik Tillman delivered the dagger. Remember, we talked about this last week with a beautiful free kick in the 80th minute to seal the victory. The win sends Team USA to Seattle for the round of 16. Despite the drama, Americans kept the World Cup dream alive in front of a roaring home crowd in Santa Clara. U.S. played Belgium. Actually, they play them tonight, 5 p.m. Pacific in Seattle. And the U.S. men's national team got another World Cup boost because Balogun was cleared to play. In a stunning World Cup surprise, the U.S. men's national team is getting its top starter back just in time. Balogun has been cleared to play against Belgium after FIFA suspended the 1-game ban he received from that controversial red card against Bosnia-Herzegovina.

News shocked even his teammates. Christian Pulisic admitted his first reaction was, really? Is this real? According to reports, the president personally called FIFA president and asked him to review the one-game suspension. FIFA later suspended the ban, making Balogun eligible for Monday's round of 16 match. So U.S. soccer continues. It is 6:44 here on First Look, and it's a Monday morning. You know what that means.

0: Well, you got to hear that song yesterday at noon, and every Sunday at noon is Anita Shower checks in on KVEC and hosts a show called Pismo Beach Today. She also joins us on Monday mornings to fill us in on some of the weekly happenings going on in the beachside communities. Good morning, Miss Anita. How are you today?
1: I'm fine, thank you. And you're in rare form.
0: I am in rare form today. Well, that's been, you must have been listening. I got a little while the song. I like that song.
1: It's a great song. Thank you very much. I appreciate that.
0: It's one of those that is just catchy. Again, it was written in the style of Doris Day and Que Sera Sera was the general idea. I think we got something a little peppier than what Doris normally would have done.
1: But that was a great song on her behalf, wasn't it?
0: It was.
1: Que Sera Sera.
0: Hey, how did the puppy dogs do over the 4th of July? Did they stay safe and sane?
1: Of course. They sat next to us and we watched a little bit of television, and then we put on some classical music and everybody went to sleep. It was terrific. I did not find them to be as noisy as they normally are.
0: Yeah, I noticed that as well. Coming through the gauntlet as I was coming back from Solvang, yep, on that evening, it wasn't near as many fireworks going off on either side of the freeway as there normally is.
1: Well, there were signs everywhere saying, you know, there was a $2,000 fine if you were using fireworks that were not sanctioned by the cities. So that kind of quieted things down, really.
0: I think it did. I think a lot of the moms and dads were saying, nope, don't do it. Don't do it. So yesterday, I know that we talked a little bit about amateur radio. It was a really nice show yesterday. I enjoyed it.
1: Oh, thank you. He's terrific. David, he's just terrific. I don't know what else to say. He's very easy to talk to. It's a great subject for him because he lives it. Central Coast Amateur Radio Group, a hub for radio enthusiasts in Grover Beach, California. That's their whole title.
0: Yeah, and when they say radio enthusiasts, it's not like KVC and KJUG and KZOZ kind of radio. This is amateur ham radio. And although
1: yes,
0: an amateur in this context really is a professional when it comes to it, because they do so many things to keep us safe that we don't even know about.
1: No, we have no idea, but I did ask if they wore a special little uniform, and they do, so people know that they're available. And this was his wife's idea.
0: Oh, that's very...
1: He started all of this. Isn't that great?
0: If you missed the show yesterday, you want to find out more about ham radio and just what they do here on the Central Coast, you can always go back to 920kvec.com, look in the podcast page. Just go to Pismo Beach Today in the shows tab and, you know, click on podcast, and you can hear all the shows going back 5 or 6 years, I think.
1: Oh, yes. We've been around for a while now, haven't we?
0: Yep. In fact, don't you have an anniversary? Is it this weekend or was it this last show?
1: Oh, thank you. June 14th, I started my 15th year.
0: Wow. That was June 14th you did that. 15
1: yes,
0: years. Wow.
1: That's a lot, isn't it?
0: That's a whole lot. I always felt because July 4th was actually, this is now, July 4th is the day we signed on 11 years ago.
1: Oh, I didn't know that. How many years?
0: Or 11 or 12 years ago, Scott and I hit the airwaves with First Look for the first time. And I think this is the start of the 13th year of this show.
1: Oh, so we're right next to each other.
0: Yeah, we're getting there close.
1: Wow.
0: All
1: well,
0: right.
1: It's been a great time, and I'm pleased to do this for the community.
0: I'm assuming
1: I meet a lot of nice people.
0: I'm assuming Robert made some pancakes yesterday too.
1: Yes, he made pancakes yesterday morning, and we had a wonderful group of people come join us. We just put the word out that we were going to do it. So we had...

0: let's see, five of us from the Arroyo Grande Rotary Club were in the kitchen. Robert, Kathy, Nan was collecting the money out in the lobby. And we had Kathy's boyfriend. We had Catherine Oden, who lives here in Grover, in the Grover Beach area. She helped us. Who else? Oh, Denise, you'll love this. Denise Gagliardi. Isn't that a great name?
1: That is.
0: She was in the kitchen. I was just, it was so much fun. People wanted to be there. The pancakes were excellent. The eggs were great. That's the dugout. Doug made the eggs for us yesterday morning, and he's really very good at that.
2: That's what I did when I filled in, as I was the egg cracker.
0: Oh, yeah, but you have to also be the egg scrambler.
2: Yeah. Yeah, crack them, blend them, and scramble them.
0: It was terrific. Of course, we put a little cream in the egg mixture and then put them in the blender, and everything comes out beautifully.
2: It makes them
0: fluffier. I want to thank everyone for being there. It was really terrific.
2: And again, the pancake breakfast happens at the Grover Beach Grange Hall. It's the first Sunday of the month, and so that means when is the next one coming up?
0: The 2nd of August.
2: The 2nd of August will be the day that we're going to have our next one.
0: Can you imagine we're already talking about August?
2: Yeah, I can't. I cannot. So what happened? I'm sure the cleanup crew had some heavy work to do after the 4th of July. Tell me about what's going on at Pismo Beach.
0: Well, it looks, you know what? It looked pretty good late last night. And even the short-term rentals in Grover, short-term rentals in Pismo Beach, everything was relatively quiet. So I don't know. I know people came up here, and everything looks really good. Huge, 120,000 people on the beach. That is huge, though, isn't it?
2: That is huge.
0: Chamber's very happy now. They're very busy. So the only thing on their mind now, other than July and August and September, of course, they're working on the Clam Festival. And I forget, is this the 79th Clam Festival, I think, coming up? That's a long time, isn't it?
2: Yeah, it is. 79th
0: Good
2: Clam
0: Lord.
2: Festival in Pismo Beach.
0: Pismo Beach, 79 years doing the Clam Festival. So we'll look forward to that. And then, you know, if you were doing the Stevie song, Circus Vargas is here until, you probably know the end date, July.
2: July 20th is their final set of shows.
0: That's what I thought. The 20th. And I don't know if Stevie's with them this year.
2: He is not. Stevie and Mr. Jones are actually, they joined a circus in Europe. They wanted to spend some time in Europe. So Stevie and Mr. Jones, Jonathan Iverson, came in to talk to us last week. And in fact, we're going to hear that talk a little bit later on. And he told us that they are on the road doing something different, but they've got a new set of clowns that everybody's talking about.
0: A new set of clowns. That's very funny, isn't it? We'll just use these set of clowns. I know that Stevie is from Italy, and he was really, really wanting to get back there and just tour that area.
2: Yeah, I think that's what he's doing.
0: Yeah. And then the Velvet Noses Horse Ministry, I talked to them over the weekend, and their calendar sales are going great. So if you want one, get in touch with them. And what else here? Always want to thank Charmaine Peterson and the Planted Parlor, our two newest sponsors of the Pismo Beach Today Show. That's fabulous. And go to the Planted Parlor in Grover in the afternoons, West Grand Avenue at 6th Street. And we looked at the construction that's going on in the Pismo area. Gee, those pilings are really something, aren't they, when they're going to put in a part of the freeway?
2: I haven't been paying attention as I drive through, so I don't.
0: Oh, my. I wish we could just sit down there and watch some of that. I guess you can watch it from either side as long as you're out of the way, but it's really, and at night you can hear that in the Pismo.
2: I think when I'm going through there most of the time is 4 or 5 in the afternoon, and that's when the traffic is the worst and the reason that we're going to three lanes. And so all I really pay attention to is the bumper of the car in front of me, just to make sure I'm not getting too close and that I'm staying far enough back. I'm not going to get in an accident.
0: Now, are they also doing this improvement somewhere more south, sort of the San Ynez area, but on 101? Are they going to do a three-lane up there, over there, too? So when you come through, do you ever see any of that going on or looking like it's going to happen?
2: I do not.

0: But that doesn't mean it's not happening.
1: Well, you have to keep your eyes on the road, and you do, so thank you very much. I will have to look into that. I like construction. I think that's really cool. Okay. What else? Everything's clean downtown. They really do it. The volunteers, thank you very much. You really put your mind on cleaning things up after an enormous event such as the 4th of July. We thank you very much. Preserve looks really great. Activity guide, winter, as everyone knows, is out. And then this Sunday, David Adler's coming back on with more information about what veterans are entitled to. He's really up on it, and he always wants to talk about it, and we want to hear about it. So we thank him very much.
0: So what else? It sounds like it's going to be a great weekend this coming weekend on Pismo Beach Today, then.
1: Yes, it is. Thank you very much.
0: You're very welcome. Don't forget, if you'd like to hear any of the back shows, all you have to do is head to 920kvec.com, click on shows and on air, and look for Pismo Beach Today, and then click on any one of the shows from days gone by. Miss Anita, have a wonderful week, and we will see you again soon. When are you going to head to the circus next?
1: We haven't even... We have to free up some space. It doesn't seem to be anything on the calendar tonight, so I think we're going to squeeze in there tonight and give Mr. Iverson a big hello. Isn't he fabulous?
0: Yeah, he really is. And it was really nice getting to talk to him. And as I said, we'll get to hear from him again before the circus is done. I think we're taking the whole family on the 12th for the normal grandchild visit. And then Michelle and I will sneak back in at least once on our own so that we can actually see what's going on instead of focusing on the kids and the cotton candy vendors.
1: Oh, so you're going on Sunday the 12th, right?
0: Yep, Sunday the 12th for sure.
1: Okay, is that at night? Are there two shows?
0: Yep.
1: Afternoon and evening.
0: Yeah, we'll go to the evening show, and I think a 7 o'clock show. And so that's kind of what we do. We'll go over to the Madonna and have dinner and then head to the show afterwards.
1: Well, then maybe we'll see if we can get over there that evening as well. We'd love to see you.
0: All right. Sounds good. Anita Schauer, again, the host of Pismo Beach Today. Have a wonderful week. We'll talk again soon, okay?
1: Yes. Thank you very much.

0: that is going to wrap up this segment here on First Look. It's Monday morning, July the 6th. Coming up a little bit, we're going to take a little deeper dive into what happened in Newport Beach over the weekend or on the 4th of July. I don't know if you saw any of the headlines. When I first saw it on social media, I thought, okay, this has got to be fake news. There's no way that happened. Delving into it, yes, it did, and it was not pretty. We'll talk about it coming up.
1: My mom would make me my favorite meal for my birthday, ooey gooey golden mac and cheese. That recipe was my best friend in college, my comfort on a rough day, and now it's my daughter's favorite.
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4: From ABC News, I'm Brian Clark. President Trump simultaneously rang the opening bells for the New York Stock Exchange and the NASDAQ. He did it from the Oval Office to celebrate the new tax-advantaged investment accounts for children.
5: Parents, loved ones, churches, and generous companies and individuals will be able to contribute funds to these accounts to grow throughout the child's life.
4: Later today, the president travels to Turkey for a two-day NATO summit where defense spending among NATO members is just one of many tensions that could be at play. ABC's Britt Clennett has more from the foreign desk.
6: Diplomats among NATO nations, they say that leaders, they are weighing fresh pledges of these, you know, advanced air defense systems and a multi-year support framework. But, you know, some allies have been slow to follow through and deliver on those earlier promises. So there's real uncertainty about how far they'll go this time.
4: That also includes support for Ukraine, still targeted by Russian attacks. 18 people were killed overnight. President Trump is scheduled to meet with Ukrainian President Volodymyr Zelensky. Today in Provo, Utah, Tyler Robinson will appear in front of a judge for evidence and testimony. He is suspected of killing Charlie Kirk last year. ABC's Alex Stone has details.
7: 10 months after Tyler Robinson allegedly shot and killed Charlie Kirk during a speech at Utah Valley University, only a few miles north of the courthouse here, today Robinson is set to have his preliminary hearing. It'll be like a mini trial, and it's expected to last all week as prosecutors try to prove to a judge they have enough evidence to take the case to trial. For the first time, evidence and testimony will be presented against Robinson, and for the first time, Charlie Kirk's parents and his wife Erica will attend court. Alex Stone, ABC News, Provo, Utah.
4: The U.S. takes on Belgium in Seattle at 5 Eastern in a round of 16 game at the World Cup. You're listening to ABC News.
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4: The funeral procession for Iran's supreme leader continues today as many in the crowd call for revenge against the U.S. and Israel. ABC's James Longman has details from the foreign desk.
11: Much of the country has closed down and hundreds of thousands of Iranians have poured into the streets to mourn Ayatollah Ali Khamenei, who was killed back in February by the U.S. and Israeli airstrikes. Some in the crowds have held signs calling for President Trump and Prime Minister Netanyahu to be killed in revenge. A banner with the president's face on it has been stretched along a bridge for the crowd to throw stones at.
4: The Trump administration over the weekend continued efforts to change or alter exhibits at several prominent museums, says ABC's Sophie Flay.
0: The report, released by the White House Domestic Policy Council, claims the Smithsonian

0: cannot be trusted to tell America's story honestly. The report singles out the National Museum of American History, saying it would benefit most Americans if the Smithsonian's flagship history museum had a label at every entrance that reads, "Warning, the exhibits in this museum were prepared by people who don't want you to love your country."
1: Critics say the administration is trying to whitewash history. Someone stealing sewer drain covers from residents of the Bermall Heights neighborhood of San Francisco. Victims are learning they're responsible for the $20 replacement cost. Ruz Hidalgo lives there and says she wants to know why the covers are the target.
2: For somebody to continually do it and then hit every house on the whole hill, what's going on? Who?
1: Police are looking into the theft. I'm Brian Clark.
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7: Good morning with your Central Coast headlines. I'm Ben Hayes. Pastor Rubble's Fire and Emergency Services responded to the report of a residential structure fire in the 600 block of Brook Hill Drive around 2:45 p.m. on Saturday. Crews found smoke and fire inside a two-car garage with flames extending into the living space of the duplex-style residence. They were able to stop the fire in the garage space and limit extension into the living area and adjacent home. Both the residents and their dog were able to safely evacuate. The cause of the fire is under investigation. KSBY reporting along the Central Coast, there is a need for officers at the California Highway Patrol, a job that starts in the six-figure salary range. July 29th is the deadline for applicants to get their paperwork in to be considered for the job that pays at least $122,500 to start. For more information, go to chpmadeformore.com. Reporter Jason Nathanson says the California DMV is reportedly warning thousands of drivers that their licenses might be canceled.
8: A letter went out to 11,000 driver's license holders in California telling them they have to retake their written test in the next 30 days or they'll lose their licenses. That's according to CBS Sacramento, which says the letter from the DMV claims that the written test from the 11,000 showed irregularities. But so far, no clarification if that means they suspect cheating or what. CBS says the DMV verified that the letter is legit, and in it, the drivers are told that they have to make an appointment to retake the test, no walk-ins, and they have to bring the letter with them.
7: And California is restoring funding for its CalFresh fruit and vegetable EBT pilot program. The newly approved state budget includes $20 million to restart the program after funding was paused in June. The move comes as federal SNAP funding is expected to decline over the next decade, reducing food assistance for millions of Californians. You're up to date with local and state news with your Central Coast headlines. I'm Ben Hayes.
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6: And when it comes to traffic, we're going to find out what's going on with CHP Officer Rich Souza. Good morning, Rich. How's it looking out there today?
9: Hey, good morning, Eddie. Thank you. We just had reports of a solo vehicle collision in Santa Maria. It's going to be northbound 101, just north of Main Street. This vehicle possibly went off the roadway and into a ditch. We do have units en route, so be careful and slow down in the area. is northbound.

0: Forecast today is still calling for mostly sunny skies. High temperatures are going to be sitting somewhere in the North County today at about 87, so quite a bit warmer than it has been over the last week or so. 71 the high south of the grade, and it looks like about 66 at the beaches today. 709, and our current temperatures here on the Central Coast include Santa Maria and Orchid at 57, the same in DePomo, Grover Beach, Pismo Beach, and Arroyo Grande, 56 for Avila Beach, Los Osos in Morro Bay, 53 in Santa Margarita and Templeton, 52 for Atascadero and Paso, and 55 in San Luis Obispo.
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0: Once again, good morning and welcome to First Look. Sorry, you got a little extra music there. I guess with earth, wind, and fire, you can't go bad with that. We are going to be checking in a little bit and finding out a little bit more about what happened in Newport Beach over the weekend. That'll take up the back half of the hour here. Don't forget, later on, we've got officers from California Highway Patrol going to be joining us. That happens at about 8:45 this morning. And we'll throw a little happy hour at you as well. Right now, though, it is 7:13. And today we're talking a little bit with Matt from Home Instead, which I am very, very intrigued about. Hi, Matt. How are you today?
1: Hey, good. Thanks, Andy. Thanks for inviting me in.
0: Now, tell me about Home Instead. Let's start off with your elevator pitch. What is Home Instead and what do you do?
1: So we are actually an in-home care company. So we send caregivers to people's homes to look after them. Our staff are all background checked and they have to go through certification in California through Department of Social Services. And we do the

0: assist with things, daily living. So things like prepping meals, doing errands for people, helping them in the shower, because, you know, as you get older, safety becomes an issue. So it's helping them get dressed in the morning, those types of things as well.
1: I have a couple of different levels that you and I are going to talk about here today. One, I've watched my mom over the last couple of years, who just turned 90, and just this last month we moved her from her own home into assisted living. And I'm sure if there had been something like Home Instead down where she was at, that we would have been giving you a call, because it's something, it's a service I'll bet a lot of people don't realize is out there, do they?
0: No, and I think, you know, the other thing that we try and do is keep people in their homes as long as possible.
1: Right. Thus the name Home Instead of a service center or a senior care center.
0: Exactly. And we complement those things as well. Like, there are some assisted livings where we actually go in and do one-on-one care within that environment as well.
1: Oh, wow. Okay. Mm-hmm. I did not realize that's available as well. So what's the most important thing when it comes to the work you do? Reliability, you mentioned background checks. You've got, having good people has to be important.
0: Yeah. People that are willing to share their heart is the most important thing. We want people that want to care, you know, I mean, it's in the name of the caregiver. But reliability is important. For some people who don't have families close by,
1: right,
0: their caregiver may be the only people they see maybe twice or three times a week. So if that person doesn't show up, like, it's they may wait like two or three more days before they're able to have a bath or a shower or something like that. So that's why it's reliable. And then we have clients that have to have care, they just have to have the care, you know.
1: Right.
0: So if they don't show up, it's like one of us from the office end up going
1: I was going to say there, because I'm sure, and sometimes there's, you go to the level of medications and helping with those kind of things too.
0: So we have a license for non-medical, which means that can do med reminders for people who have memory issues. You know, we remind them to take their meds, but we can't actually give injections or
1: got it. And so, you know, here's the pills kind of thing.
0: Exactly.
1: So tell me what a typical day might look like for one of your caregivers. Does it start early, or they're all different times?
0: So I think it depends again on the client. You know, every shift is different, and you know, for some people it's because they have a lot of memory issues, it's a redirection. For other people, it's like they've got physical issues, so it's a lot of helping them out of their bed, into a chair, helping them put their socks on. You know, some people it's cooking and like keeping their house like just under control as far as cleaning is concerned.
1: Right. Things like laundry.
0: Laundry, exactly.
1: Making the bed and things like that. They can handle all those types of things. Now, one of the reasons we wanted you to come in is I know that right now you're hiring and you're looking for people who are interested in becoming caregivers. Tell me about that.
0: Yeah, well, we're always hiring. It's a never-ending task. There's, as you can understand, like, we've got an aging population, so we have more demand for care than what there is caregivers, really. And so we're constantly recruiting to make sure that we, you know, keep ahead of the demand, basically.
1: Now, for Home Instead, what kind of area do you cover? Is it just San Luis Obispo, Central Coast? What kind of area do you reach out to?
0: So we're a franchise, and there's actually 680 of us across the country.
1: Wow, okay.
0: Yeah, and so, like, we have neighbors in Santa Barbara. It's a different owner group. But, we do the whole of San Luis Obispo County. So from Paso, San Simeon, Cayucas, down to AG and Napomo.
1: Got it. So you cover the whole Central Coast area here. Mm-hmm. And so if somebody is sitting here listening, thinking, okay, that sounds like something I'd like to pursue, I'd like to find out more about coming to work for Home Instead, what do they need to do?
0: So we put a link on the KBEC website so that they can go through and see the job and what it entails.
1: Oh, okay.
0: They can also give us a call. We're happy to talk through any of the details. Our phone number is 805-473-5781. Or you can look at our website, homeinstead.com, and you put in our location and it'll tell you all about the services we provide.
1: Are there certain shifts that you're looking to fill right now, or are there certain shifts you have trouble filling?
0: So most of our demand is in that like 8 to 5, Monday to Friday pattern.
1: Oh, wow. Okay.

0: We do have some demand on the weekend, and but most people, it's families living within families, and the youngest have to go to work, and so they often need help for their parents, during the days that they can go to work. So it's really filling that 8 to 5, Monday to Friday, that's
1: Got it.
0: our big thing. I mean, we're not open to the other shifts. It's just those shifts are usually harder to fill. Like
1: Right.
0: people would want a part-time job, like after work, that would let 5 to 10 or whatever is
1: So
0: it's
1: they,
0: hard to fill.
1: so your folks handle things like cooking and sometimes cleaning and laundry and things like that. How about the important stuff like playing a game of gin rummy or dominoes or something like that? Are they there?
0: Absolutely.
1: Are they there for more than just the hardcore caregiving? Is it
0: Yeah.
1: helping with the things that make it a fun house to live into?
0: Yeah, I like we have some clients that want their caregiver to just sit down and watch the TV with them, or
1: Right.
0: it's conversations, it's keeping the mind stimulated as well. So those visits are important, and they form real bonds with the caregivers. The amount of clients that are like, when can I get to see Maria next, for
1: Right.
0: example?
1: And who makes a good caregiver? If somebody's out there listening right now, how would I know do I need to be, am I better if, is it better if I'm younger, older, retired people make a decent caregiver?
0: We have caregivers as young as 18, and our oldest caregiver at one point was 82 years old as well.
1: Wow,
0: So
1: okay.
0: we have the whole range. I don't think it necessarily age is the defining factor. I think it's about how your care, your level of caring,
1: Right.
0: and I think a lot of people have that. They just don't know it. Even within my story, when I was going for the interview for the ownership of this territory, I forgot about all of this care that I had in my life. I used to help my aunt with my great aunt with her community daycare center back in rural Australia, and we used to go and do fundraising. And so, there's these things maybe you do in your life and you don't even realize. So
1: Right. And then is this a job that somebody needs experience to step into, or do you train them? I know you do background checks, but do you do all the training that needs to go along with it too?
0: Yeah, we do. So there's requirements of training for both our brand and the state. So the state requires that you do certain training every year as well. So we cover all of that. We cover all the background checks. We cover your drug screens. We cover all of the up to the onboarding and you starting work.
1: Okay, and then how about in terms of are you looking for part-time? Is it a full-time job? Benefits and everything
0: Both.
1: else?
0: We have both part-time and full-time positions. It's really you can tell us what hours you want to work, and we would fit that in. Clearly, you can't go changing that all the time because there's
1: Right.
0: someone who relies on you on the other end. But you can set your hours kind of to a degree.
1: I hope this is okay to ask, but if somebody's applying for work with you, what kind of a pay range is it?
0: Yeah, so our pay rates range from 19 to 22 an hour.
1: Okay.
0: Again, it's going to depend on experience and the type of shift you're doing, so that's why we give the range.
1: So there are people that come in that have experience as a caregiver, and that's going to help them out a little bit then.
0: Yeah, exactly.
1: Okay. Again, if people are interested in working with you and becoming an employee, where do they go and what do they need to do for that?
0: So we have a link on the KVEC website. We
1: Okay.
0: also, if you go to homeinstead.com, that will direct you to our career page where we have the position for caregiver. And you can give us a call if you want to talk through whether or not you think it's a good fit for you or not. So, and that's on our phone number, 805-473-5781.
1: All right. And then last but not least, if somebody's listening right now and they either have, as I did, because before mom went into assisted living, we were starting to look at the possibility of in-home caregivers as well. If somebody's listening and may need your services, do they go where would they go? Same
0: It's
1: place?
0: the same place, yeah.
1: Okay.
0: All of the staff are trained in the office to deal with calls both ways as well.
1: Okay. All right. So if you're interested in having Home Instead come to your home, or if you're interested in going to work for them, you can also find that link on the KVEC website. That's 920kvec.com. And that means it's also on the KVEC app. We've been talking with Matt from Home Instead. Matt, thank you very much for coming by.

0: today, and hopefully we'll see you again soon.
1: Thanks, Andy. It was a pleasure.
0: You betcha. And Homestead is a proud sponsor of First Look. They bring us our news a couple of times a morning here. We like that a lot. It is 7:24. Still a lot to talk about before the show is done today. Right now, Gordon Deal is going to join us talking a little bit about Europe is, well, Europe is hot, and yet they don't really need or want air conditioning over there. He tells us a little bit more about why that is.
2: Europe is grappling with record-breaking heat waves, exposing its unprepared infrastructure and challenging its historical resistance to widespread air conditioning. In France, nearly 9,000 people have died from extreme heat during the last week of June. After a brief break, extreme heat returns across parts of Europe and North Africa. Here's Matthew Dalton, Wall Street Journal reporter in Paris. Matthew, why the resistance to AC?
3: Well, historically, Europe has had mild summers. It hasn't really needed air conditioning, at least certainly in the northern half of the continent. The Europeans have often regarded the American love affair with air conditioning as strange. The Europeans believe Americans overuse air conditioning, that they view it as a kind of American luxury that that Americans use to excess. Europeans view the devices as noisy, as, you know, when you put them on historic buildings, they're seen as ugly. And also, because they use a significant amount of energy and Europe wants to lead the fight against climate change, they're seen as undermining Europe's leadership position in that regard. So it's a whole bunch of reasons. Europe does not have as much air conditioning. When it has air conditioning installed, Europe uses it less than America. That, however, is changing right now because the climate is heating up quickly. Europe is the fastest warming continent. It is about 2.5 degrees warmer. It is about 2.5 degrees Celsius warmer than the pre-industrial era, compared to 1.4 degrees for the Earth as a whole. So Europe is faced with this quandary, this dilemma of when and how to use more air conditioning.
2: We're speaking with Matthew Dalton, Paris correspondent for the Wall Street Journal. The story is called Europe is Hot as Hell. Why doesn't it want air conditioning? Could infrastructure handle it if there was ever such a push?
3: Probably not exactly the way things are sorted right now. Europe's electrical grids, the power demand as it stands right now is considerably higher in the winter than it is in the summer because there's no air conditioning and because Europeans use electricity a lot for heating. The grid probably could handle it, but I think the problem is that when it's very hot, that puts a lot of strain on the grid just as a kind of matter of a physical matter. The power cables get deformed, transformers can malfunction and explode, which happened several times in France in this past heat wave. So they do have to kind of adapt those things for the modern climate of Europe, which is much warmer, and for the possibility that there will be a lot more air conditioning.
2: Is there a belief, I guess, that Europe will begin to embrace air conditioning?
3: Well, there's a lot of fighting going on right now in that regard. You know, I report on a number of instances where it's quite difficult to install air conditioning in an apartment in Europe, depending on which city you're in. But for example, in Paris, you have an apartment here, you need the permission of all the people in your building, the entire neighbors association, building association. And you also need, if the air conditioning unit is going to be visible from the street, the approval of the city of Paris, because it will change the visual aspect of the building. And Paris is very concerned about the iconic look of the facades of Parisian buildings, the so-called Haussmannian buildings, which I think anybody who's been to Paris knows that's one of the great visual attractions of the city. So those things have sparked a lot of fights, and neighbors tend to be pretty unforgiving about these devices. They're very concerned about the noise in particular.
2: Sure.
3: And so there are very strict noise rules about that concerning these devices. Often you have to encase the outside part of the unit in some kind of sound proofing box to keep the noise below an acceptable level. So, you know, I report an example I'm visited a guy who's severely handicapped, his family wanted to install air conditioning in his apartment, and

0: The neighbors association said no, and they've gone to court over it. They're fighting over it. And there are lots of court cases, actually, and a growing number of them between people who want to install air conditioning and their neighbors who don't want it.
1: Thanks, Matthew. Matthew Dalton, Wall Street Journal reporter based in Paris.
2: And thank you to Gordon Deal for filling us in on why it's so hot in Europe, or at least what they're doing about it, or the lack thereof. It is 7:29, and that's going to wrap up this segment here on First Look. Coming up in just a little bit, we check in with the Central Coast favorite grocer, find out how the 4th of July went with John Spencer. I bet there was a watermelon or two that went out the door this last week. We'll also take a look at local news, traffic, and weather. And then we get a lot more to talk about heading into the 8 o'clock hour here this morning. Thanks for being a part of First Look. 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

0: ABC News, I'm Brian Clark. President Trump confirms that he asked FIFA President Gianni Infantino for a review of the red card that would have kept USA star Follerin Balogun out of tonight's round of 16 game against Belgium. The president also offered his thoughts on Balogun's red card.
1: That wasn't a foul. That wasn't even an infraction. That was two guys running full speed that happened to crash into each other.
0: FIFA's allowing Balogun to play. Belgium says it's protesting. President Trump heads to Turkey tonight for a two-day NATO summit as Russia continues to bombard Ukraine. At least 21 people were killed in overnight attacks. Microsoft announced that it's cutting 4,800 jobs. Most of these cuts centered on Xbox. Xbox's CEO says the video game company's laying off 1,600 workers today and that it's spinning off four studios. And prosecutors today will present evidence against Tyler Robinson, who's suspected of killing Charlie Kirk last year. This is ABC News.
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3: We hope everyone has a great 4th of July weekend. The great news is that Kurt will be back with us on Monday, along with John Lindsay talking about the weather. 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
4: Shauna Ames. Good morning, Shauna. How are you?
5: Hi, I'm great. Thank you, Tom.
4: All right. So coming up, big event at Paso Robles Schools. What's going on?
5: Yeah. So I'm the Assistant Superintendent of Human Resources, and we are hosting a job fair for potential people who would like to work for our school district next year for classified positions. So we're really excited and hope people can come.
4: All right. So when is it?
5: It is July 13th, a Monday, from 10 to 2 here at the district office in our school board room.
4: Okay. And people just show up. You don't need to make an appointment ahead of time. You just come and go through the presentation or whatever?
5: Yeah, you can come anytime between 10 and 2. A resume is encouraged but not required. We have different positions available, like transportation assistants, where you could drive vans with students, bus drivers, food service workers, paraeducators, playground supervisors. There's lots of options. So if one of those look good, you can meet the supervisor, talk about the position, what would be the best fit, even interview or apply on the spot.
4: So we're not talking about a high schooler and a summer job. We're talking about a full-time position starting in the fall.
5: Yes, there's part-time and full-time, but they are all 5 days a week.
4: Okay.
5: And this is mostly for classified. So if you are a teacher or a potential teacher applicant, we do have those positions, but that's not for this job fair. That would be applying differently.
4: I see. Okay. So this is a little bit different. But again, it's the 13th, right?
5: Yep, July 13th.
4: All right, and 10 to 2, anytime you want to stop by, if you are looking to get a job, you're looking to get hired, here's a wonderful opportunity. I know we've been talking about it on the radio a little bit, some of the opportunities that are happening at Paso Robles Joint Unified School District, and this is one of them, right?
5: Yeah, and it's great benefits, retirement, medical benefits, there's sick leave, all that kind of stuff. So it's a great position, especially if you want to work part-time and you have a family. The schedule is 185 school day calendar, so great potential. Come see us.
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0: Now, once again, good morning and welcome to First Look at 7:34. Hope your day is going well. As I said, we're going to check in with Central Coast's favorite grocer here in just a little bit. Also, take a look at news, traffic, and weather while that's happening. And Ben Hayes is here to start us off with those local headlines.
1: Good morning with your Central Coast headlines. I'm Ben Hayes. Paso Robles City Councilmember Chris Beal recently launched her re-election campaign during a kickoff event at downtown City Park. Beal highlighted several initiatives from her first term, including advancing pedestrian safety improvements along the Uptown and Spring Street corridor and supporting investments in parks and playing fields, in addition to helping food truck owners participate in the public process, resulting in changes to regulations. Beal was first elected in 2024. San Luis Obispo Police motorcycle officers are stepping up enforcement against riders of high-powered electric motorcycles marketed and ridden as e-bikes but legally classified as motorcycles under California law. New laws are also cracking down. Under SB 1271, schools and police can confiscate non-compliant e-bikes, and parents can be cited and fined for their minor child's e-bike violations. Reporter Tammy Trujillo says several new California laws are now in effect to help keep students healthy, safe, and focused at school.
2: When students return to school after summer break, their school sites must have at least one gender-neutral bathroom, and there are new rules limiting cell phone use during school hours. Student ID cards in middle schools, high schools, and colleges will now list a crisis hotline number for LGBTQ youth, and anyone applying to work at a school will face stricter background checks.
1: Reporter Jason Nathanson says the happiest place on earth welcomed its billionth guest.
3: It took almost 71 years, Disneyland Friday celebrating a billion guests walking through its gates. Young Andres Robles from Arizona was chosen as the honorary billionth guest. He was at the park with his family to celebrate his 8th birthday. Disney says it was a surprise for the boy. He and his parents got a VIP tour of the park and some FaceTime with Mickey and Minnie. Disneyland opened in 1955 and officially turned 71 later this month. I'm Jason Nathanson.
1: You're up to date with local and state news with your Central Coast headlines. I'm Ben Hayes.
0: All right, Ben, thank you very much, and good morning. It is 7:35 here on First Look.
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0: And let's head over to the Caltrans Traffic Management Center. That's where CHP Officer Rich Souza is standing by. I know you've been looking a little bit at the Newport Beach footage, haven't you?
5: Yeah, and it totally caught me off guard. I didn't know that all went down there. That was pretty disappointing.
0: Yeah, it really was. They say right now 402 people arrested, and that number could raise as things open up today and they start taking a look at, you know, how many people were there and who they nabbed and who they didn't. They're probably still pulling them out of the paddy wagon at this point.
5: Yeah, I would imagine it's quite a process, and they probably overwhelmed the jails and everything else. Like I said, that's just disappointing. That's tough to watch.
0: Yeah, it is.
5: To traffic, we do have a solo. We had an earlier collision in Santa Maria, northbound 101. This is near Main Street. A vehicle went off the roadway into a ditch. It's not blocking traffic, obviously, but just be mindful if you're driving through the area. We have a CHP unit on scene, and they're just kind of waiting for the tow truck, so be careful there. But overall, Highway 101 looks pretty good. No major delays at the moment. Please be careful out there. Thanks, Andy.
0: You betcha. We'll check in with you again here in just a little bit. It is 7:38 in that weather forecast today. Still calling for mostly sunny skies today. High temperature is going to be sitting in the North County at about 87 degrees, 71 for the Inland Valley, south of the grade, 65 at the beaches today. And our current temps include 56 in San Luis, Paso, Atascadero, Templeton, Santa Margarita, all at 55, 57 in Morro Bay, Cayucas, Los Osos, and Avila Beach, 56 for Arroyo Grande and Pismo, 58 in Grover Beach and Pomo, Santa Maria's at 57 and 59 in Orchid, and that's where John Spencer is standing by this morning. Good morning, John. How are you doing?
6: I'm doing pretty good. We're sort of catching our breath a little bit this morning, Andy.
0: I'll bet. Were you, did you have a pretty busy weekend? I'll bet there were some people carrying watermelons out, weren't there?
6: Just a few. Yeah, no, it was a busy weekend. We saw that a lot of people were just sort of hunkered down and sticking

0: close to home and grilling and barbecuing and not trying to get too crazy. I think everybody was a little cautious on their activities this last weekend, but they were sure doing a lot of barbecuing in their own backyard, and I think a lot of people just kept things simple this last weekend.
1: Yep, they did. There were burgers and dogs and sweet corn and all kinds of things that were on those grills this last weekend.
0: Well, there's no doubt, you know, the burgers and dogs, corn, watermelons, local strawberries were phenomenal this weekend. Everyone was picking those up. And, of course, there's a couple days left on this ad, and it's got some real items that we're all pretty fond of grilling for this time of year. Besides those prime graded tri-tips at $7.99, the baby backs at $4.99, split barbecue chicken's always a popular item at $1.99 a pound. You know, all the summer fruit from the watermelons, peaches, nectarines, cherries, local strawberries, white corn, as we mentioned, all that stuff out there with very favorable pricing over the next couple of days to wrap up the 4th of July ad.
1: I tell you, I ate weird over the weekend, and I don't know why. I realized I was going to be the only one kind of coming in and out. Everybody else was going to be on the road and eating at you know, restaurants and barbecues they were going to, and I was going to be the only one coming in and out of the house. So on Friday afternoon, I made myself a big pot of chili, and I just ate on it all weekend long.
0: Well, those types of things are always pretty convenient, especially if you're home alone. I know we sort of had the same thing. You know, I grilled some chicken for, you know, I've got a couple grandkids with me right now as one of my daughters is transitioning and moving and relocating, so they're sort of hanging out with us. And it was sort of a mellow weekend.
1: Yep. And it's always a good thing. I know that fruit and vegetable-wise, now is a time where the summer fruit is still looking really, really good.
0: It almost all of this is almost in the peak of its harvest right now. The stone fruit, the peaches, nectarines, plums, and those items are doing phenomenal. The cherries coming out of the Pacific Northwest, you know, eastern Washington, Oregon area are phenomenal. Watermelons, of course, are doing extremely well. The corn right now is absolutely amazing. We're seeing that Brentwood variety of corn that comes out of the Redding area is absolutely spectacular. So if you haven't enjoyed sweet white corn this year, right now you can't go wrong, that's for sure.
1: All right, how about seafood? We haven't talked seafood at all this week. What's hot there?
0: Well, you know, we're starting to see a couple of things. One, we're seeing some salmon coming out of far Pacific Northwest waters up into lower Alaska as well. Some of the salmons are doing quite well. We're starting to see a little bit of halibut coming out of our region. We're also seeing some California halibut, which is, you know, San Diego waters, and some of that harvest, of course, always for these types of holidays. You know, the barbecue oysters and shrimps and all those are good everyday steady items as well.
1: Yep. Now, when you're talking, you know, out of San Diego, where you're talking some fresh, is it fresh raised or fresh caught? Are you dealing with commercial
0: caught
1: fishermen?
0: Fresh wild caught.
1: Fresh wild caught.
0: That'll be California halibut, fresh wild caught. We're starting to see some rock cod and lean cod and different things as well. Is this a pretty good time of year when the oceans are fairly calm?
1: All righty. And then also some great deals. I know we talked a little bit about some of the soda savings. You've got not only LaCroix, but you've got some of the name brands out there on sale this week.
0: Yeah, absolutely. You know, the Cokes, Pepsis, and all those are always super popular. LaCroix, of course, right now is still maintains. That's the number one beverage we sell out of our stores right now. Those sparkling spring water, flavored sparkling spring waters. They're pretty refreshing. That's a great item. Of course, as you mentioned, as we go through the summer months, you know, we continue to enjoy sort of the backyard picnic cuisine, and still got some great deals if you went through all your mayonnaise and mustard and relishes and your A1. If you went through your A1, Andy, it's out there at $5.99 a bottle. So
1: I always have A1 sitting in the fridge. There is no doubt. And there's not much it's not good on except strawberry pie.
0: I wouldn't recommend it
1: either. No, not at all. But if you want more information, you can always head to SpencersFreshMarkets.com. You can check out Facebook and Instagram for recipe ideas. So the easiest way to shop at Spencer's is just to swing by a store and start walking through the aisles. Where are we going to find you, John?
0: 3580 or

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1: All right. 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
1: Hey, let's take a look at what's happening in sports here this morning on First Look, and a couple of things to talk about. The U.S. beat Bosnia-Herzegovina, advanced to World Cup in the round of 16. The national team moving on after that 2-0 win over Bosnia-Herzegovina. They've got another game tonight at 8 p.m. In Seattle. They're going to be taking on the Belgium team tonight. And, of course, President Trump is making sure everybody knows he had a big hand in helping their starter get back. Florin Balogun has been cleared to play against Belgium after FIFA suspended the one-game suspension that he received. Let me make sure I got that right. They suspended the suspension. Actually, I think they called it a ban, so they suspended the ban. He got a red card against Bosnia-Herzegovina, and the president, watching the replays, decided to call the president of FIFA and add in a little bit, and it looks like it actually helped, and he's going to be playing tonight. Major League Baseball All-Star rosters are out. Fans already debating some snubs. The rosters are set, but the biggest story might be who got left off. Milwaukee Brewers second baseman Bryce Tarang, Dodgers pitcher Justin Robleski, Red Sox first baseman Wilson Contreras, and White Sox pitcher Davis Martin, all who had really strong first halves of the season, didn't make the cut for the All-Star team. Aaron Judge not going to be there because of injuries. Mike Trout hoping to return for his first All-Star appearance since 2019. On the bright side, you're going to get to see a new generation of stars, including Junior Caminero and Nick Kurtz, and several standout rookies that are making their All-Star debuts. And the Williams sisters reunion is come to an end before it ever began. Before the first serve, the legendary sisters withdrew from the doubles tournament after Serena suffered a knee injury during her singles comeback earlier this week. Serena, who's 44, said she is heartbroken, shares photos of fluid being drained from her knee, but hinted fans may see her back on the court soon, saying, stay tuned to a city near you. Sisters were set to play together in a Grand Slam for the first time since 2022. They own 6 Wimbledon doubles titles, 14 Grand Slam championships as a team, 3 Olympic gold medals, and they've never lost a major final when they were together. And that is a look at what's going on in sports here this morning. It is 7:47 here on First Look. Let's give a quick look at your entertainment report.
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5: The movie The Minions con Monstras.
6: Minions and Monsters mustered up $60 million at the box office, way below the $80 million that had been projected for the family film over the extended holiday weekend. It marks the lowest opening for the spin-off Minions series and for the larger Despicable Me universe.
7: What are you, some sort of old man toy?
8: What?
6: Toy Story 5, meanwhile, notched the number 2 slot with $31 million in its third week of release.
9: You cannot give up on me.
6: And Supergirl slid to third place, raking in $9.6 million. That's a 74% drop-off from its debut last weekend. Speaking of the box office, the low-budget horror hit Obsession has now surpassed $400 million in ticket sales. It was made for less than $1 million.
10: Yo, Adrian! Adrian!
6: And happy birthday to Rocky Balboa himself. Sylvester Stallone is turning 80 today. Mike Dubosky, ABC News.
1: Thank you very much, Mike. And the big entertainment news, of course, Taylor and Travis finally did it. After months of speculation, countless internet rumors, and enough paparazzi coverage to fill a small library, one of the world's most talked about couples is now officially hitched. Taylor Swift and Kansas City Chiefs tight end Travis Kelce tied the knot over the 4th of July weekend in New York City, holding their ceremony at Madison Square Garden. If you're wondering whether it was a small private affair, not exactly. Reports say roughly 1,000 guests attended, making it one of the biggest celebrity weddings in recent memory. Now, what's interesting isn't just the wedding itself, but it's how these two became one of the biggest pop culture stories of the decade. Think about it now, because she is arguably the biggest recording artist on the planet. He's one of the biggest NFL stars.

future Hall of Famer. When they first started dating back in 2023, plenty of people who were wondering if it would last. Instead, it became one of those rare celebrity relationships that seems, underlined that one, seems to be getting stronger. First, Taylor showed up at a Chiefs game. Suddenly, Travis is appearing on international tour dates. Fans of football started learning Taylor Swift songs. Swifties suddenly knew exactly who the Chiefs were playing every Sunday. Two completely different worlds somehow blended together. And this weekend, they officially became one big family. Now, the wedding itself was surrounded by a pretty incredible amount of secrecy. Guests reportedly signed a non-disclosure agreement. There was a strict no-phone policy. I like that. Security around Madison Square Garden was extensive, with streets closed around the venue and fans gathering outside hoping to catch even a glimpse of the duo. Despite all that, we do know a few things. Taylor wore a custom Christian Dior gown. Travis wore a Christian Dior suit. Family and close friends were heavily involved in the ceremony, and numerous celebrities from sports, music, film, and television attended. And that's probably the smartest way they could have handled it. Think about how difficult it must have been to plan a wedding when every florist, every caterer, every DJ, and yes, I sent an email, and every hotel employee knows exactly who you are. Most couples don't worry about whether, you know, Uncle Bob's going to show up on time. Travis and Taylor had to worry about helicopters and all the attention surrounding the guest list, the dress, the celebrities, the venue. The biggest story is actually a lot simpler. It's two people finding somebody they seem happy with. And to me, that will always take center stage. It happened with Blake Shelton and Gwen Stefani. Everybody, you know, when you still see the tabloid saying they've broken up, they're not working, but I think they're pretty strong. I'll be disappointed if Blake and Gwen break up, and I'll be disappointed if Travis and Taylor don't make it, because there are so many people who follow the relationship. It never felt really manufactured. Didn't feel like a publicity stunt. It really, watching it, felt like they were there to support each other. She went to the football games. He went to the concerts. They kept living their individual lives while the world watched, and that's not easy. Imagine trying to date somebody whenever every dinner becomes a headline, every vacation has got paparazzi standing by, every facial expression is analyzed on social media. Most relationships have enough pressure without adding hundreds of cameras in there. Now, of course, people are already asking the next questions. Are they going to live in Kansas City? Are they going to spend more time in New York? Is Taylor going to be out on tour again? What happens during football season? Well, the answers will come later. For now, the biggest celebrity wedding of the year is over. The speculation has stopped, and for one weekend, America found itself talking about something other than politics, inflation, or the latest crises. They talked about a love story. Whether you follow football or music or both or neither, you got to admit it's been quite a ride watching them go from a friendship bracelet at a concert. Do you remember that? That was one of the first stories. Travis tried to give Taylor a friendship bracelet, and she said no. And now they're husband and wife. So for me, I'm going to lift my coffee this morning and offer a toast to Travis and Taylor. And I hope that they have many years together, and I hope they're as happy as they appear to be. And I hope you'll join me in that one. So to Taylor and Travis, cheers. It is 7:53. That's going to wrap up the show today. And we still have to talk a little bit about what went on in Newport Beach. That's going to be coming up in our next segment here. I don't know if you caught all the headlines. Originally, I thought social media was just blowing smoke. I thought it was one of those fake stories that Facebook will have up every once in a while, just clickbait to get you to bite and click on it. But then I started delving into it a little bit. CBS, ABC, NBC, everybody had the stories overnight about 402 people plus arrested, about crowds that were shooting fireworks actually at the police officers who were on hand. And it's pretty incredible. 6 o'clock Sunday morning. It all started at midnight on July 3rd. And then just ravaged through the day. Well, like I said, we'll talk more about it, tell you what happened. That's all coming up here very soon on First Look. We've got news coming up from the ABC Radio Network. After that, we're back with local news, traffic, and weather. Don't forget, a little bit later on today, Dave Congleton has a pair of tickets. In fact, Dave's giving away tickets all this week to an evening of music and wine where you can sing along with Jerry.

0: Maya was a bullfrog. He was a good friend of mine. They've got California Mid-State Fair's Evening of Music and Wine, July 24th, on the Grandstand Arena, starting Three Dog Night with Ambrosia and John Ford Coley. 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And, of course, you can win tickets all this week with Dave Congleton and Hometown Radio. Hear that? 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

0: chronic speeders. Go over the speed limit, the brakes are applied. A mother who lost her son to a speeding crash says this would have saved him. Wayne Cabot, ABC News.
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0: is 8:06. Coming up in just a little bit, we're going to talk about what happened in Newport Beach over the weekend. A lot of video out there on social media. Not much coming from the news agencies, though. I checked in with ABC, and they didn't have a lot going on. We'll see if we can update that again just before we talk about it. Then back half of the hour, of course, California Highway Patrol officers Jordan Richards and Chance Chapman going to be dropping by today.
1: Good morning with your Central Coast headlines. I'm Ben Hayes. Paso Robles Fire and Emergency Services responded to the report of a residential structure fire in the 600 block of Brook Hill Drive around 2:45 p.m. on Saturday. Crews found smoke and fire inside a two-car garage with flames extending into the living space of the duplex-style residence. They were able to stop the fire in the garage space and limit extension into the living area and adjacent home. Both the residents and their dog were able to safely evacuate. The cause of the fire is under investigation. KSBY reporting along the Central Coast, there is a need for officers at the California Highway Patrol, a job that starts in the six-figure salary range. July 29th is the deadline for applicants to get their paperwork in to be considered for the job that pays at least $122,500 to start. For more information, go to chpmadeformore.com. Reporter Jason Nathanson says the California DMV is reportedly warning thousands of drivers that their licenses might be canceled.
2: A letter went out to 11,000 driver's license holders in California telling them they have to retake their written test in the next 30 days or they'll lose their licenses. That's according to CBS Sacramento, which says the letter from the DMV claims that the written test from the 11,000 showed irregularities. But so far, no clarification if that means they suspect cheating or what. CBS says the DMV verified that the letter is legit, and in it, the drivers are told that they have to make an appointment to retake the test, no walk-ins, and they have to bring the letter with them.
1: And California is restoring funding for its CalFresh fruit and vegetable EBT pilot program. The newly approved state budget includes $20 million to restart the program after funding was paused in June. The move comes as federal SNAP funding is expected to decline over the next decade, reducing food assistance for millions of Californians. You're up to date with local and state news with your Central Coast headlines. I'm Ben Hayes.
0: All right. Thank you very much, Ben. It is 8:08 here on First Look.
3: Traffic and weather together now on 920 KVEC.
0: And when it comes time for traffic, we head over to the Caltrans Traffic Management Center. That's where CHP Officer Rich Souza is standing by. Good morning, Rich. How's it looking on that drive to work?
4: Hey, good morning, Andy. Thank you. Overall, Highway 101 remains in great shape. Traffic might even look a little light out there.

0: down just a little bit. They will be climbing, though. Looking for temps near 71 in the South County for the inland valleys, 65 at the beaches, which is still not too bad today. In the North County, though, 87. So it's going to warm up pretty good north of the grade. Our current temperatures include San Luis Obispo this hour at 58, 57 in Paso, 56 in Atascadero, Templeton, and Santa Margarita, 58 for Morro Bay and Cayucas, 57 in Los Osos, 58 for Avila Beach, Arroyo Grande, 59 in Pismo Beach, also 59 Grover Beach, and 57s for Napomo and Santa Maria, 60 already in Orchid this morning.
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good morning and welcome to First Look. Hope your day is going well. We have a lot to talk about over the next little bit. I've been searching ABC News to find out if we've got anything going on with there any stories out there that that can lend a little more credence in terms of what's going on in Newport Beach or what happened over the weekend in Newport Beach. I know Brad Mielke has done a couple of different start here. There's one I think we're going to check in with here in just a little bit. First, what we do know about what happened in Newport Beach. If you're anywhere near social media this weekend, you saw the videos coming out of Newport Beach, and honestly, they were hard to believe. I thought it was fake stuff. What should have been a fun 4th of July weekend turned into one of the biggest law enforcement responses that the city has seen in years. According to police, more than 400 people were arrested over the holiday weekend. It's not a typo. 402 arrests between midnight July 3rd and 6 o'clock Sunday morning. To put that in perspective, during the same holiday period last year, there were 60 arrests. So what happened? Well, police say the day started like every other 4th of July. Thousands of people descended and packed the beaches in Newport Beach. Families staked out their spots in the sand. Boats filled the harbor. Everybody there to celebrate Independence Day. But late Saturday evening, something changed. According to the city, social media posts began drawing large numbers of teenagers and young adults to the pier and the Balboa Peninsula area. Within a short period of time, the crowd swelled pretty dramatically, and then things started unraveling. Police reported fights breaking out, illegal fireworks launched into the crowds. Some fireworks were actually fired directly at police officers. In fact, there was one officer reportedly struck by a mortar style firework and treated for minor injuries. Roads became blocked. At one point, police declared an unlawful assembly and began ordering people to leave the area. Now, here's something that really caught my attention. It wasn't just the Newport Beach police. More than 350 officers

0: from 17 different law enforcement agencies responded to help restore order. That's a huge response. Tells you just how quickly the situation escalated. Video shows mounted officers moving through the crowds, police helicopters circling overhead. Illegal fireworks continued exploding in the streets, and nearby a grocery store was vandalized and looted. Eventually, officers closed the beaches entirely while they worked to disperse thousands of people. It reportedly took about 2 hours before the area was considered under control. Now, the part that really makes you think a little bit is all the families that were there, families and visitors, people just wanting to spend the holiday at one of our beautiful beaches. It only takes a small number of people making bad decisions to change the experience for everybody else, and that's exactly what happened. We've all seen how social media can bring people together, and sometimes that's a great thing, a concert, a fundraiser, a flash mob. But this last weekend, also an example of how quickly a social media post can draw thousands of people into one place quicker than cities can prepare for. 1 minute it's a holiday crowd, the next minute law enforcement's called in, mutual aid from across the region. Fortunately, despite all the chaos, there were no reports of any life-threatening injuries. There was plenty of damage, though. The fire department responded to more than 100 emergency calls that day. Dozens of people taken to hospitals for treatment. Morning after, volunteers and local residents were cleaning up the streets. Pretty symbolic, though. One group creates the mess, another group shows up the next morning and cleans it up. It's happened more than once throughout history. And hopefully there's a lesson that big public celebrations can still be what they're supposed to be. It's a chance for families and communities to gather. Look at Pismo Beach. They celebrated. They made memories. It works when people remember they're sharing a space with everybody else. I wonder if we could try that on more of a nationwide thing. But because one of the things that makes places like Newport Beach special isn't just the ocean or the sand, it's the people, it's the community. And hopefully next year, that's the story that we can talk about instead. It is 8:17 here on First Look. I told you Brad Mielke was doing a little deep diving over the weekend, and one of the things he did a deep dive into was, I'm sure a lot of people have heard about the steam locomotive called Big Boy and how it's on that historic tour. Well, Brad Mielke delved a little more in to tell us what's going on with Big Boy.
1: I spent the weekend in Philadelphia, home to America's origin story in so many ways, where the Declaration of Independence was first adopted. But I wasn't in Philly to study the Founding Fathers. I was there for something that hadn't even been invented yet in their time. I was there to see a train. This was the arrival of a train that had just traveled the length of the nation to be here, and people were excited, to say the least.
2: This is amazing. Awesome. Happy birthday, America.
3: On the 250th anniversary of America, to come to Philadelphia, you know, where everything was signed at, and see, like, the ultimate train. So
1: this is Union Pacific 4014, better known as Big Boy. To this day, it still has the distinction of being the world's largest operating steam locomotive. While several were made, 4014 is the only model left. And for the last several months, Big Boy has been chugging along on a nationwide whistle-stop tour.
4: All right, I am in West Chicago this morning, where we are in a train yard.
1: Let's rewind to a few weeks ago. I'm in West Chicago, a suburb about an hour west of the Windy City, and seemingly everyone in town has shown up to see the arrival of Big Boy.
5: How long have you been sitting here?
6: Oh, since about 7.
7: Yeah, so I think this is my fourth time seeing it.
5: So it's got like a fan base then.
7: Yeah, absolutely.
8: I've been around it before. I've been to Rochelle. I've traveled all over Illinois to see it.
5: How old are you?
8: I am 12.
1: Now, despite showing up to this event with a newly purchased engineer's hat, I'm not exactly a train guy. Like, I could barely tell you the difference between a boxcar and a ball bearing, and honestly, I didn't quite understand the hype as hundreds of people lined up to see Big Boy. This line serpentine down several streets, over a bridge, and over into town. But then as I rounded the corner and saw this locomotive for the first time, I got it. Wow, this is gigantic. This is a huge black steam engine on these wheels that are about as tall as I am. I mean, I don't know quite how to describe just how heavy it looks heavy. One by one, train enthusiasts helped me understand why this hulking piece of equipment was more than just a model train.
5: And what can you tell me about Big Boy?

0: Well, basically, it helped America win World War II.
1: It is the world's largest steam locomotive. It was built in 1941 for the Union Pacific. They needed a bigger engine to escort trains up and over Sherman Hill over in Wyoming, very steep grade, and they needed a big engine for that, and 1940, 1941, they received the big boys.
2: I mean, it was made to haul freight trains across the Rockies.
3: Without the railroad, you could argue, there is no America. Not the America we know, anyway, the one that stretches from sea to shining sea.
4: The West was settled by the railroads. People used to move in by horse and by wagon, and there was no roads in the late 1800s. It was the railroads, and especially the Union Pacific, that settled Cheyenne. I could keep on going all the way across.
3: That's Jim Venna. He's been working in rail for close to half a century and is now the CEO of Union Pacific. He says the ode to history is part of the reason for this tour across the country, heading from Northern California, Gold Rush territory, to Omaha, Nebraska, which Abraham Lincoln selected as the starting point for a transcontinental railroad, to Council Bluffs, Iowa, home to the famed Golden Spike Monument that celebrates the completion of this project that truly united these United States. But there's another point here, he says. It's to remind people that the railroad is not a relic of a bygone past. It remains more than relevant to a modern economy in ways that we can now scarcely comprehend.
4: We move close to 30 billion pounds of products that Americans use on a weekly basis. So you name it, from aggregate, from clothes, from chemicals, from heating oil, you name it, we're part of the supply chain.
3: So how does it work? What makes this machine powerful enough to inspire anyone with their wooden train whistle?
5: Could I get a good whistle?
6: Sure thing.
3: It's close. It's close. Soon we were leaving the block party and climbing aboard for the next leg of Big Boy's journey.
7: They've given me my high-vis vest. They give me eye protection. They give me ear protection. We're going to head up into this cab here for the next leg of this journey. Chicago bound.
3: My producer Jen and I climbed up into the cab.
8: Hoisting myself up here. Oh, man, this is tall. All right. And we are in the cab. Okay, we are in Big Boy.
3: And found a seat behind Ed Dickens, the engineer who restored this locomotive himself and now drives it around the country.
9: Well, we're inside the cab. This is where the crew operates the locomotive. You got a fireman over on the left here, engineer over on the right.
3: Ed looks the part. He's wearing overalls, a striped shirt, a red kerchief around the neck, and sweat on his brow. He's become a celebrity in the train world. More than once, I heard a child chittering, "There's Ed Dickens."
5: Do you like your job?
9: Oh, it's a wonderful job for all of us, you know. You could probably hear in the background. I mean, just listen to everybody, and you can feel the excitement and the buzz.
3: Everywhere you look inside, there are pipes and nozzles and levers, barely an electric button in sight. I'm warned not to step back too far, because right behind me, I realize, is what they call the fire hole.
9: Where you are standing right now, you're in proximity. That sheet of metal right there, that door, is about 300 degrees.
3: You can feel the heat radiating from the front of this compartment. Watching over it all is what's called the fireman, maintaining the fuel and steam pressure.
5: How hot is it right now?
10: It'll get upwards of 2,000 degrees. And then there's what's called a combustion chamber ahead of that, so there's a cavernous area that's, you know, 25 feet long.
5: So if I'm thinking of like a pizza oven, just make it the size of a building, and we're getting close.
10: Yeah, you can get a lot of pizzas in there.
3: The train hasn't moved yet, and we're already sweating. Whew, it's hot in here. I now realize why engineers drive with their heads out the window, partially because there's no cameras with which to see 100 feet in front of you where the train actually begins. It's also just to cool down with your head in the wind. But now it was time to say goodbye to West Chicago and head eastward.
7: We're going forward.
3: At one point, you can hear the dispatch team on the radio noticing the crowds.
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12: Hey, you're a celebrity.
3: They weren't kidding. For miles and miles, people were lined up near the tracks, waiting for Ed and Big Boy to come along. School classes came out and sat along sidewalks. Grandparents sat in lawn chairs, bouncing grandkids on their knees.
5: Is that super common, like what

0: just experience with all these people waving at you and like just grins plastered on their faces?
1: Very. You will see that all day.
2: Our eyes have probably contacted, viewed, observed easily over a million people since we left Cheyenne just on this trip. If you include the West trip, it could be maybe as many as 3 million people.
3: I asked him flat out, what is it about this train, this route, this moment that draws people in?
2: People are looking for a human connection. And in the modern railroading, the locomotives and the windows are a little bit tinted. They're smaller. It's hard to see the human beings. There's a person in there somewhere, but you don't see it. On this locomotive, the windows are large. We're prominent up here. We all dress traditionally. They want that human connection of what the locomotive is. Wow, can you believe those people get to do that? That's the way it used to be in years ago. You know, little boys and girls, they wanted to be the engineer, the fireman. They wanted to be the brakeman, the conductors, riding in the caboose. You know, and railroading was much more visible. And with that, we bring all that back to life.
4: All right, 4014, we're cleared up.
3: Through every single rail crossing we passed, there were people giving the universal signal to blast the whistle. Ed obliged. Now, whatever you think a train whistle sounds like, you're probably imagining it from a distance, like that thing that gently echoes across the night sky in towns across America. Up close, that is not what it sounds like. It is a thundering vibration. You feel it in your bones. It's the only thing that makes these crowds back up, their ears covered, their mouths grinning. Eventually, I had to shoot my shot. I asked Ed if I could let her rip.
0: Ed, I can't blow the horn, right? That's against regulations?
5: No, we totally can.
0: Oh, ho, ho! He's gonna let me blow the whistle here. All right. Excellent. Wow! That was awesome!
5: Got it.
0: Full engineer now. Full engineer. I got the hat, got the whistle. All hat. Yes!
3: After 2 hours on board, Big Boy slowly comes to a stop. And we disembark.
0: Goodbye, Big Boy.
6: What a day. What a country. What a train.
3: It's kind of surreal to feel patriotism for a train, to feel connection to a hunk of hissing metal. But there's a reason nearly every kid is fascinated by these creations. It's one of the first glimpses of the power we all hold. You've got an engine, but it doesn't do anything until you build the track. Point it in the right direction, solve for problems way down the line. For those willing to follow that fascination, Big Boy has become a manifestation of the American spirit. It's carried us from one coast to another, from our past into our future. This is a country that is based on big dreams. For decades, it took these big boys to make them come true. And the next miles are up to us.
7: 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Coming up a little bit later on today, Dave Coggleton's going to be in. He's got tickets to give away to an evening of music and wine at the California Mid-State Fair. It's going to be a really special time, and Dave has got tickets to give away all this week. Joining him at 3:05, Wally Barnick is going to be in. We have some tunes and tales. I love it when Wally comes by to play. 4:05, John Lindsay will be in to talk about rain and heat and climate. Michelle Doster reacts to the billionaire president at 5:05. And District Attorney Dan Dow is going to be in at 6:05. That's a segment I will be listening to for sure. Love it when Dan gets to share some of the things going on with his community. And that all gets underway at 3 o'clock with another edition of Hometown Radio. And again, Dave has tickets to the Grandstand Arena starring Three Dog Night and Ambrosia and John Ford Coley at this year's California Mid-State Fair. He'll give away a pair every day this week. We'll talk again in just a

little bit. We have one more look at news, traffic, and weather coming up for you. We've got local headlines with Ben Hayes not too far away. Our final look at the traffic report. And then in our last segment, we've got CHP officers Jordan Richards and Chance Chapman dropping by to tell us about what went on over the 4th of July weekend here locally. Thank you so much for being a part of the show. 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

0: ABC News, I'm Brian Clark. FIFA is allowing U.S. soccer star Flo Balogun to play in tonight's World Cup game against Belgium. He was sent to miss the game for a red card he received in the last game against Bosnia. President Trump was asked today if he played a role in FIFA's decision.
1: All I did was ask for a review. I didn't say you have to do this.
0: He made that request in a conversation with FIFA's president, Gianni Infantino, and now other countries, including Belgium, are not happy. Belgium says it wants more information about why FIFA made the decision. The game kicks off in Seattle at 8 Eastern. President Trump tonight travels to Turkey for a NATO summit. Ukraine will be a major issue. Overnight, 21 people were killed in Russian strikes. Microsoft is cutting 4,800 jobs. Its Xbox division will be hit hard. It's trimming about 20% of its workforce. Xbox's CEO says the business is not healthy. Charlie Kirk's accused killer, Tyler Robinson, will be in a Utah court today as prosecutors present evidence against him. This is ABC News.
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Well, once again, good morning and welcome to First Look. 8:34. Coming up in our next segment, CHP officers Chance Chapman and Jordan Richards are going to be joining us. Talking about, maybe we'll talk a little bit about the 4th of July and the news story we had this

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1: Good morning with your Central Coast headlines. I'm Ben Hayes. Paso Robles City Councilmember Chris Beal recently launched her re-election campaign during a kickoff event at downtown City Park. Beal highlighted several initiatives from her first term, including advancing pedestrian safety improvements along the Uptown and Spring Street corridor and supporting investments in parks and playing fields, in addition to helping food truck owners participate in the public process, resulting in changes to regulations. Beal was first elected in 2024. San Luis Obispo Police motorcycle officers are stepping up enforcement against riders of high-powered electric motorcycles marketed and ridden as e-bikes but legally classified as motorcycles under California law. New laws are also cracking down. Under SB 1271, schools and police can confiscate non-compliant e-bikes, and parents can be cited and fined for their minor child's e-bike violations. Reporter Tammy Trujillo says several new California laws are now in effect to help keep students healthy, safe, and focused at school.
2: When students return to school after summer break, their school sites must have at least one gender-neutral bathroom, and there are new rules limiting cell phone use during school hours. Student ID cards in middle schools, high schools, and colleges will now list a crisis hotline number for LGBTQ youth, and anyone applying to work at a school will face stricter background checks.
1: Reporter Jason Nathanson says the happiest place on earth welcomed its billionth guest.
3: It took almost 71 years. Disneyland Friday celebrating a billion guests walking through its gates. Young Andres Robles from Arizona was chosen as the honorary billionth guest. He was at the park with his family to celebrate his eighth birthday. Disney says it was a surprise for the boy. He and his parents got a VIP tour of the park and some FaceTime with Mickey and Minnie. Disneyland opened in 1955 and officially turned 71 later this month. I'm Jason Nathanson.
1: 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I'm Ben Hayes.
4: Ben, thank you very much and good morning. It is about 8:36 right now.
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4: Let's head over to the Caltrans Traffic Management Center and find out what's going on in traffic today with CHP Officer Rich Souza. Good morning, Rich. What's it look like?
6: Hey, good morning, Eddie. Thank you. Highway 101 remains in great shape. Traffic is moving pretty well in North and South County with no major issues or heavy delays. As far as maintenance and construction goes, Caltrans is showing a construction crew getting set up near Guadalupe. They're going to be on Highway 1 from Brown Road to Main Street, and they will be using one-way traffic this morning, so please be mindful in the area and expect some delays. Other than that, you're in good shape. Thank you for being safe out there, and enjoy your Monday morning.
4: All right. Hey, have a great day. We'll talk to you again bright and early tomorrow morning, okay?
6: Thank you, sir.
4: You bet. 8:37 here on First Look. That weather forecast still calling for sunshine a little bit later on. Got some fog and low clouds. It's going to be burning off. High temps today north of the grade along the 101, about 87. Warmer than that in some of the outlying areas. 71 for the inland valley south of the grade and 65 at the beaches today. Our current temps include Santa Maria and Orchid at 58, 58 in Pomo, Grover Beach at 59, 60 in Pismo Beach. And Avila's at 59, Los Osos, Morro Bay, Santa Margarita, Templeton all at 58. 58 as well for Atascadero, El Paso, and SLO.
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2: And let's find out what's going on in sports here this morning. A couple things. The Venus Williams or the Serena Williams return. The Williams brothers together was done before the first serve ever made it. The long-awaited return of Serena and Williams and Venus Williams. The sisters withdrew from the doubles tournament after Serena suffered a knee injury during her singles comeback earlier this week. They were supposed to be at Wimbledon. Serena's 44, said she's heartbroken, shared photos showing fluid being drained from her knee. Thank you for that picture, but hinted fans may see her back on a court soon, saying stay tuned to a city near you. And it looks like U.S. men's tennis team got a national, I'm sorry, not tennis, U.S. men's national team in soccer got a huge boost from President Trump and his stunning World Cup surprise. They got back their star just in time to play in Seattle tonight. According to reports, President Trump personally called FIFA President Gianni Infantino, asked him to review the one-game suspension. FIFA later suspended the suspension, making Balogun eligible for tonight's round of 16 match. A lot of the other teams are saying, wait, whoa, what just happened right there? But it looks like the president has got just a little bit of pull with FIFA. And that's a look at what's going on in sports. From there, in studio this morning with CHP officers Jordan Richards and Chance Chapman. Good morning. What was that?
3: Good morning.
2: That was a pound on the counter.
3: Yeah, I've been following the FIFA World Cup pretty closely.
2: So do you think that suspension should have been overturned then?
3: I don't think it should have been a red card in the first place.
2: A lot of people have said that. I didn't watch the video yet.
3: So that's the problem. Like, you don't think it should be a red card, but they threw it out there anyways, and now it's like the rules say this, and it's a lot of controversy right now about it. So it's a bummer situation, I think.
2: Yeah. Well, luckily, the president has his striped jersey on, and he was all set and kind of stepped in. So tonight, U.S. men's national team's in Seattle.
3: Yes.
2: Made the final 16, right?
3: Yeah. I don't think they've gone to the Elite Eight or the Final Eight since 2002, I think it was.
4: Wow.
2: Yeah.
3: So, big game for them tonight. I'm excited to watch it.
2: Jordan's going, hey, do you not see the uniform that says CHP here? We're not here to talk about
4: sports.
2: Oh,
4: that's sports. Okay. Yeah, that's okay.
2: So,
4: we've been busy, the California Highway Patrol, when it's come to them playing soccer in the state of California. We've been activated in all those areas, which was Candlestick.
3: But yeah, Levi Stadium, which is where the 49ers play in Santa Clara.
2: Santa Clara.
3: And then SoFi as well. They were playing down in SoFi down in Los Angeles. We were helping out with that, too.
2: Got it.
3: So, CHP has been super busy with the World Cup.
2: Yeah. I'll bet they have. Well, because technically you are the state police. So, you know, when there's a big event that's going on, you're going to be one of the first people that gets called in, aren't you?
4: That's true. Plus, we have what we've talked about before is the special response team, and has been identified in the state as one of the better, most quickest response teams in the state of California, where we can roughly amass about, I don't want to get into too many specifics, but anywhere from 800 to 1,000 officers within several hours.
2: Nice.
4: Into any one location. Of course, we're not flying from Napa all the way down to L.A., but it takes however long it would take to drive from that area to L.A. Yeah. But we have the ability to put a lot of officers in a strategic location to make sure people are safe out there.
2: Do you know if the CHP was called into Newport Beach? It must have been at some point, because Balboa Island was overrun with July 4th ne'er-do-wells this last weekend.
3: Man, I don't know. I would imagine there was a call for assistance when it gets something like that big, especially down there in the L.A. area. And we have a lot of officers down there, so I'm sure we had our helping hands out down there especially. But I'm not quite sure. This is a developing story for me to read about, too.
2: Yeah.
3: So But yeah, I've seen that happen when I worked in LA. Events pop off real quick,
2: right?
3: And you get your call from your commander saying, "Hey, go grab your stuff and head down there."

0: Well, yeah,
1: and you're going.
0: I know that they had the full security force from the Glendale Mall who was there. So I think CHP is probably going to be above them when it comes to the people they're going to call. So I'll bet you probably had some.
2: Had some mall cops were there?
0: Yeah, the mall cops.
1: Wow.
3: The Segways is doing the thing. I love it.
2: I'm sorry.
0: Everybody, that's awesome. Everybody was there. No, it was.
3: All hands on deck.
0: It wasn't. They had 350 officers on scene down there and made 402 Ooh-wee. Arrests, which is pretty incredible. So, what do we? I know Ben Hayes had a news story today talking about CHP, you know, recruiting going on again. I know last time we talked, you said things had slowed down just a little bit, but are they picking back up again?
2: You know, Chance did that interview, and I think it was one of the better interviews I've seen in a very long time. So, great job, Chance. And Jessica did a good job asking a lot of great questions. It's like,
0: look at you kissing KSBY Heine.
2: Oh, well, she did a really good job, and she was very interested in our department and did a lot of research and pulled up a lot of great videos. She spent a lot of time and effort and, dedication in helping us, advertise for the California Highway Patrol. So yeah, to answer your question, when I was a recruiter, we were doing that, joined the CHP 1000. That was a couple years ago. And we, when Chance came on, we finally made our 1,000 officers.
1: Yeah, that was November of 24.
2: Yep. And so there is approximately 300 to 400 officers that retire each year. We're a very large department. So if you can imagine 300 to 400 officers that depart the job to retirements and other things, but generally retirements, we have to replace them. So we're still hiring just like we were before the join the CHP 1000. We're always looking for.
0: Got to get those 300 no matter how much you
2: absolutely
0: fill.
2: Yeah. And I think if we go back, we're talking 6 years now, is we're probably a little bit behind the power curve before COVID. And then COVID hit and that shut everything down. And so that's where we lost our 1,000 officers, because retirement still happened, but yet the academy and the hiring process stopped. So we're back up and running, and you know, not all agencies are there quite yet. We did a really good job pushing through, and we need to continue that hiring process, still looking for, you know, we didn't talk about it that much, but the top 1%.
0: Are we too early for 4th of July stats yet for our area? Probably, huh?
2: We are. They go over those stats on every morning after that previous day. So 8 o'clock is when they hit from all the areas into division. And then 9 o'clock is when headquarters will get them. And then they'll spit them out here shortly. So I don't want to get ahead of those stats before headquarters sends them out. But I feel like overall, as I was watching the ticker, there wasn't too many fatal traffic collisions. So I feel like that's a barometer we use to figure out how well we did when we're saving lives versus letting them die out on the road. So I think that's
0: traffic did not seem as heavy on the 4th of July.
1: It did, especially on Friday.
0: Yeah.
1: When I was going home, I'm like, this is really light traffic. It was almost eerie because I'm like, why is this so light? Where is everybody right now? What's going on?
2: They're Newport Beach.
0: they were in Newport Beach. No, they, because I went to Solvang twice, both Saturday and Sunday, and I cruised from Atascadero down to Solvang and coming through Pismo. I mean, we didn't hit the bumper to bumper, sit there forever kind of traffic that we've hit in the past. I don't know whether just people not coming over, more people hunkering down, as John Spencer would say, and just kind of hanging out at home or what it was.
1: There was a good amount of traffic in the North County yesterday. From 46 east all the way into Atascadero going north. So I'm like, okay, those are all our weekenders. They're heading back home and everything like that. So that's pretty expected. But other than that, I thought it was pretty mellow for the Central Coast here on 4th of July. As opposed to last year. Last year, I seemed intense.
0: Yeah.
1: This year, I think people got the message about the fines and the fireworks. Yeah. They did not want to be a part of that. I think they behaved themselves for the most part.
0: Well, there were signs all over the place.
2: How about you? What'd you see when you're coming back from Solvang? Because I feel like Chance is right. I didn't see many illegal fireworks at all.
0: No, the gauntlet was much calmer than it normally is.
1: Mm. Yes.
0: Yeah, it is. You know, normally coming through the north side of Santa Maria, it's like coming through a war zone down there. I think there are rival groups on either side of the freeway shooting across to each other. Yeah. And it's just like going through that light tunnel at Cambria because there's fireworks going over your head. But it wasn't that way.
2: Yeah.
1: Which was good. I'm appreciative of that.

0: Yeah, it's dangerous.
1: Yeah.
0: Yeah.
1: Yeah, I think people were paying attention. I think they weren't out there. So let's back up again. Let's talk more about recruiting. When is the next one coming up? Your next cycle?
2: Yeah, absolutely.
1: Your next set of tests and things?
2: The next testing cycle is on August 29th. It's going to be here in San Luis Obispo County. You have till July 26th. If you want to jump into that testing cycle, you can do that and sign up online by July 26th. Just remember, ages are from 20 to 35. Got to have that high school degree or GED equivalent. No felonies in that pass of yours. So okay. If you made a mistake with a felony, that's going to hinder you up. And you just got to be eligible to work here in the United States. So those are the four requirements. If you meet all those boxes, you can go ahead and sign on up. And once you do sign up, we'll send you some information on how to start preparing for that test, what you can do to better your odds of passing, and get going. So it's pretty simple. Right now, we have just over 350 people signed up already.
1: Oh, wow.
2: Yes.
1: Okay.
2: Yeah. So we'll probably get close to about 400 people by the time it closes.
1: How many will you actually pull through to go to the academy and to move on? Out of those.
2: Ooh, okay.
1: Everybody who passes goes, or do you have, we only have room for 200 at the academy, or how does that work?
2: No,
3: that's a great question.
2: Yeah, that is good. So you start off by taking your written and physical exam. You pass that. Awesome. Let's go to the next step. Background.
0: How many passed this last test, or how many showed up to the last test that we had? Because we had over 450 signed up.
1: Wow.
2: Yeah, 450 signed up. We had 192 actually a show up. And then we had 156 passed the PAT, the physical standards, to sit down and take the written exam. Okay. So, and then out of that written exam, about 25% passed the written exam.
1: Got okay. it. Wow. So they don't fade themselves. That's not what I was looking for, but they kind of weed themselves out before you
2: they
1: ever
2: do.
1: Have to
2: they
1: do
2: it. And CHP does have the highest minimum standard for the written exam. Other agencies have their scores post, actually have the minimum score statewide, but the agencies can have a higher score if they choose to. CHP has the highest, so it makes it a little bit more difficult to get past that written exam. Our standards are a little bit higher than everybody else. So after they get through that, they'll start the background process. If they can make it through background successfully, it takes about, 4 months now to get through? About 4 months. You got to do a couple other tests. You meet with a state doctor, and then your final one is meeting with a psychologist. And if they say, hey, you are good to go, you'll get the blessing, and then you're sitting for your academy invitation. So it didn't matter what your score was on the test that you took to get into the CHP. None of that matters. It just, all that matters is that you passed everything, and now you are eligible to go to the CHP Academy.
1: And at that point, is it? Do you ever have more people who are eligible than you have room for at the academy?
2: That's exactly what's going on right now. So we can take 160 cadets every 3 months. So we're on a quarterly system. So we have four classes starting a year, throughout the year, and each one can only take 160. So if we do the math on that, it's about 640 cadets on an annual basis that are going to go to the academy. And we have about 4,000 people applying every quarter throughout the state.
1: That's a lot.
2: Throughout the state. What are the numbers for the percentage of people who, from the amount of people that take it to who gets in? It was about.
0: Yeah, and not to discourage anybody, right? But we have the prestige of the department going all the way back from 1929, and we try to maintain our highest level of professionalism, and we got to hire the best. So not to discourage anybody, because anybody can do this job. You just have, and Chance is here as a recruiter, and we have him throughout the state that will motivate you through the hiring process, right? And
1: help you. I thought you were going to say Chance is a perfect example of that. Anybody can do this job.
2: That's true. He's not wrong. He's not wrong at all.
1: I thought that's where you were going.
0: No, I wasn't. Sorry.
1: I started chuckling before you were done.
0: I know you
1: did.
0: You're laughing.
1: Sorry about that.
2: Perfect.
0: To answer Chance's question, though, it's right around 1% to 5% of the people that will apply will actually make it through the hiring process. And all that was to say is not to discourage anybody. If you ever have a desire and a calling to want to help people, then this is the right avenue to go. Right. And if you're selected and you pass every single test, then you'll make it through that process and live out your calling to do this job.
1: Yeah.
0: But if you never sign up, you never call Chance or reach out, then you could let this opportunity pass.
2: Yeah, it's 1% to 5%, and if you're serious, I can show you how to get through it all.

0: That's what I'm here for. I show you how to pass these tests. I show you what it takes. I show you what you need to do. You just got to take that step forward and take the advice and go for it.
1: Right. And well, that's the hard part, I think, for some people, is actually saying, okay, not only do I want to do it, but I'm going to knuckle down. I'm going to listen to what you say. Yeah. I'm going to get everything that I need to have done and make it. But it's a career. I have not met one single CHP officer or employee that has not absolutely loved their job.
2: Yeah. If they don't, we get rid of them.
1: Yeah. That's right. If they don't, they don't last very long. All righty. Every week, CHP Officer Jordan Richards and Chance Chapman come in to talk about what's going on. I'm going to be chuckling.
3: Anybody can get this job.
1: Anybody can do this.
2: See Chance over here?
1: Chance is a perfect example. And I thought that's where you're going. All right, guys, thanks for coming in.
2: Absolutely.
1: We will talk to you again next week. It is 8:56, and that's going to wrap up the show today. 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

0: Life offers many opportunities and, of course, many challenges. One of the hardest things to deal with is the loss of a loved one, no matter how much mental preparation is made.
1: I just didn't realize how mixed up I was going to feel.
0: The moment of loss is an emotional challenge.
1: I was so relieved that we had taken time to pre-plan everything with the folks at Wheeler Smith Mortuary.
0: Not everyone reacts the same way to the passing of a loved one, and caring and responsive assistance is something that can at least ease the confusion and anxiety that often occurs during this period.
1: Having people who were respectful of our wishes was important, but knowing that all the arrangements were complete and would be professionally and thoughtfully handled was one of the most reassuring things for me during this time.
0: Take some time to do some pre-planning with the folks at Wheeler Smith Mortuary. Call 543-6871. That's 543-6871. Wheeler Smith Mortuary.
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2: Tens of thousands of Iranians taking to the streets today for a final goodbye to their former leader.
3: Much of the country has closed down and hundreds of thousands of Iranians have poured into the streets to mourn Ayatollah Ali Khamenei, who was killed back in February by the U.S. and Israeli airstrikes that started the war. The coffin of his 14-month-old granddaughter and other family members killed in that attack are also part of the procession. The burial itself will take place Thursday.
2: ABC's James Longman. The Trump administration continues its efforts to change or alter exhibits at several of the country's museums, including new criticism aimed at one of the world's largest. ABC's Sophie Flay.
4: In a scathing new report, the Trump administration accused the leaders of the Smithsonian of being radical activists. President Trump has targeted museums and historic sites. He says paints too negative a picture of America's past.
5: We want the museums to talk about the history of our country in a fair manner, not in a woke manner or in a racist manner.
4: Last Friday, an appeals court cleared the way for the administration to replace the slavery exhibit in Philadelphia, where George Washington enslaved 9 people. Critics say the administration is whitewashing U.S. history.
2: Smithsonian says it remains committed to nonpartisan scholarship. The World Cup has helped increase national pride in competing teams, but it's also increased gambling. Prediction market Kalshi saw more than $31 billion in volume in June compared with $18 billion in May. Chuck Sievertson, ABC News.
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3: Shauna Ames. Good morning, Shauna. How are you?
4: Hi, I'm great. Thank you, Tom.
3: All right. So coming up, big event at Paso Robles Schools. What's going on?
4: Yeah. So I'm the Assistant Superintendent of Human Resources, and we are hosting a job fair for potential people who would like to work for our school district next year for classified positions. So we're really excited and hope people can come.
3: All right. So when is it?
4: It is July 13th, a Monday, from 10 to 2 here at the district office in our school board room.
3: Okay. And people just show up. You don't need to make an appointment ahead of time. You just come and go through the presentation or whatever?
4: Yeah, you can come anytime between 10 and 2. A resume is encouraged but not required. We have different positions available, like transportation assistants, where you could drive vans with students, bus drivers, food service workers, paraeducators, playground supervisors. There's lots of options. So if one of those look good, you can meet the supervisor, talk about the position, what would be the best fit, even interview or apply on the spot.
3: So we're not talking about a high schooler and a summer job. We're talking about a full-time position starting in the fall.
4: Yes, there's part-time and full-time, but they are all 5 days a week.
3: Okay.
4: And this is mostly for classified. So if you are a teacher or a potential teacher applicant, we do have those positions, but that's not for this job fair. That would be applying differently.
3: I see. Okay. So this is a little bit different. But again, it's the 13th, right?
4: Yep, July 13th.
3: All right, and 10 to 2, anytime you want to stop by, if you are looking to get a job, you're looking to get hired, here's a wonderful opportunity. I know we've been talking about it on the radio a little bit, some of the opportunities that are happening at Paso Robles Joint Unified School District, and this is one of them, right?
4: Yeah, and it's great benefits, retirement, medical benefits, there's sick leave, all that kind of stuff. So it's a great position, especially if you want to work part-time and you have a family. The schedule is 185 school day calendar, so great potential. Come see us.
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8: One, two, three, four, five. Key doke number five, Supreme Court Justice Ketanji Brown. Well, you saw her. Is on the cover of Essence magazine, referred to as the People's Champion.
9: Oh my God!
7: The People's Champion.
9: Yeah. Yes, like a boxer.
8: Isn't she supposed to be like a judge?
9: That's what I thought too. Yeah,
8: that rules on whether or not a law is constitutional.
9: The People's Champion. Just,
8: anyway,
7: wow.
9: Yeah. Where are we? What a time to be alive.
8: We're no run kidding. By Always theater folks. Kids, dude.
9: We That's, really yeah. are. Yeah.
8: Number four.

0: S&P and NASDAQ futures also were looking up. The rising number of tankers making their way through the Strait of Hormuz means more oil on the world market and a lower price. International benchmark Brent crude was trading this morning at around $71.50 a barrel. That could mean good news for drivers later this summer. So could this. In a weekend meeting, OPEC countries agreed to raise production in August by about 188,000 barrels per day. That would be the fifth straight month of increases. World Cup has been a bonanza, not only for national pride in the competing teams, but in gambling. Kalshi, the biggest of the prediction markets, saw more than $31 billion in volume in June. That compares with only $18 billion in May. Jim Ryan, ABC News.
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1: ABC News, I'm Chuck Siebertson. The Belgian Soccer Federation demands an explanation from FIFA about a decision to let a U.S. forward play tonight at the World Cup despite getting a red card in his previous game. President Trump phoned the head of soccer's governing body about it.
10: All I did was ask for a review. I didn't say you have to do this.
1: The man accused of killing conservative influencer Charlie Kirk in Utah last September is set to appear in front of a judge this week for evidence and testimony against him. Tyler Robinson has not entered a plea. Tonight, the president will fly the new Air Force One overseas for the first time to a 2-day NATO summit in Turkey. For the first time, President Trump rang the opening bell for the New York Stock Exchange and NASDAQ from the Oval Office in the White House. Celebrated the launch of Trump Accounts, a new tax-advantaged savings account for children in the U.S. Total deaths in Ukraine from overnight Russian air attacks are now at least 21. This is ABC News.
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13: The Markley, Van Camp, and Robbins Show. Thank you very much for being here. Appreciate it. I'm Jamie Markley, the Gen Xer. David Van Camp, the Millennial. The Sexy Boomer, that's Scott Robbins. All right. So spill the tea, buddy, on Chuck Todd.
7: Well, yeah, Chuck Todd was very upset by Trump's 4th of July celebrations.

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7: The Markley Van Camp and Robin Show. 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
8: Well, I'm going to read this in my whiny liberal voice. 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
7: That was unreal. Did you watch it?
8: 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Dude.
7: Whoa.
8: 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CNN writes, residents of Washington, D.C. briefly experienced the worst air quality of any major city in the world.
7: I saw that on YouTube last night.
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2: The latest layoffs at a large company. Microsoft is cutting 4,800 jobs and slumping financial performance. The company says that while the jobs are not being replaced by AI, AI is changing the way work gets done. Hit hard, Microsoft's Xbox, cutting 1,600 jobs today and 3,200 cut through the fiscal year. The Xbox chief, Asha Sharma, says that the business is not healthy and that the company will restructure. The OPEC oil cartel announcing 7 of its members plan to expand production. Thousands of mourners dressed in black flooded into Iran's capital today in a procession as part of the funeral of the late Supreme Leader Ayatollah Khamenei. More technology to try to control your feet in motor vehicles. Virginia now allows cameras in crosswalks and stop signs. A bill by State Senator Angela Williams Graves, so they will turn on when they sense the car approaching and not slowing down. The goal is for people to obey the rules of the road. Virginia is also first in the nation to put a device in the vehicles of chronic speeders. Go over the speed limit, the brakes are applied. A mother who lost her son to a speeding crash says this would have saved him. Small business owners in U.S. tourist destinations say that they are seeing more Americans sticking closer to home this summer instead of going on overseas vacations. Chuck Sievertson, ABC News.
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3: In studio today with Mr. Wimmer. He's the automotive technology instructor. That's quite the title at Morro Bay High School. How are you?
4: I'm doing amazing. How are you?
3: Doing good. Tell me about Kids, Cars, and Carts.
4: Kids, Cars, and Carts. It's all about my students at the high school at Morro Bay High, and we're teaching them about cars. We're in the automotive space. We're learning about automotive technology. And then we kind of stumbled across go-kart racing this last year at SEMA show in Las Vegas. So we're building a kart racing team as well. So it's all about the kids and learning about cars and then taking that knowledge and applying it to carts.
3: So does that mean you're looking at an objective of getting them out into the workforce as automotive technologists?
4: That's exactly what we're doing. We're building a formal apprenticeship program, which will take you from 10th grade through Cuesta. So you start in 10th grade, you go 3 years at the high school, then you move on to Cuesta and get that upper level skill training. So it's a 5-year apprenticeship program that we're building right here in the Central Coast, where we will be similar to a classical skilled trade like an electrician or a plumber, and get us into the job market with training from the very get-go, starting in 10th grade, going in a 5-year program through Cuesta and hitting the job market.
3: That sounds amazing. What do you need to make it happen? How can people help?
4: One thing we're doing right now is developing our athletics boosters. So what that is, it's just like football or volleyball. We need a group of parents and people from the community to come together to help boost up this team concept. So it's the ASB Auto Club, and we're going kart racing. So we just need people to volunteer or get in touch, and we're building a booster program. That's probably the easiest way to describe it.
3: All right, and if they'd like to do that and want more information, how do they get a hold of you?
4: They can get a hold of me directly through Morro Bay High School. Just call the main line. You'll likely talk to Joan at the front desk. She's wonderful. And then they'll get either a message to me, or you know, they'll give you my email address. That's as well. Or you can find my email on Morro Bay's website as well.
3: All right, it's Mr. Wimmer. He's got the experience. Richie Wimmer's the owner of Wimmer's Automotive in Morro Bay, and also the auto technology instructor at Morro Bay High School. Mr. Wimmer, good to have you in. We'll have you do this again sometime, okay?
4: Sounds like a plan. Thank you so much.
5: All right, Mrs. Johnson, we're ready to start building your new deck.
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13: Okay, number five, Team USA's striker Flo Balogun was suspended initially for today's World Cup game against Belgium. But Trump and lawyers got on the phone with FIFA, and they said, hey, that suspension, that penalty that he took during the game against Bosnia was terrible. You know, you need to do the right thing. And they did. They reinstated him. Number four.
14: Oh, people are upset.
13: Oh, I know. Man. I don't really care. Mm-hmm. Let him play. Let's go.
14: Exactly.
15: I know how to win. I know how to win. I've been winning. I do win. Even in sports, I win.
13: Even in sports. He's right.
16: Even in sports.
13: Number four, new analysis shows that Biden's illegal immigration surge triggered a 30% rise in home prices, a 20% rise in rents. boy, if only like three Jamokes.

0: folks on the radio have been talking about that for
1: years, dang it. You yeah, you know what the effect of this is going to be? Yeah.
2: Of course. $1.7 trillion
1: Yeah, of course it is. Yeah, keep mumbling. Whatever.
0: Number three, Tyler Robinson, the 23-year-old accused of assassinating Charlie Kirk, is in court for a week-long preliminary hearing. Kirk's parents and widow are in attendance. However, it's being reported that they left as the one police officer was giving testimony about hearing the shots fire. And I just thoughts and prayers once again to the Kirk family as they're having to sit through this.
1: Well said, dude.
0: Number two, millions of pro-regime Iranians are flooding the nation's capital of Tehran for the days-long funeral for the dead supreme leader. They chanted death to America and called for the assassination of President Trump. And then number one, this
1: by the way, is that the Ayatollah got taken out like a few months ago?
0: Yeah.
3: He's been on.
0: Well, they just finally, they got enough pieces
3: for a while.
0: Yeah.
3: That's a puzzle, too. Yeah.
0: Right. I mean,
1: is that really the deal?
0: No, I think it was
3: I don't think that it's either.
0: No, they didn't have a public thing because we were bombing the crap out of them.
1: Got it.
0: And they didn't want to make easy targets. And so now they figure, okay, we got the ceasefire going on. All right, we'll have the funeral. Then number one, this is breaking news. Cuba's national electric grid has completely collapsed. A total blackout on the island.
1: Ooh,
3: wow, man.
1: Buddy.
3: Oh, jeez.
1: What?
3: It's just, when do you cry uncle?
1: Just, some people would rather just go down and die.
3: Get on with it, man. Everybody's going to die.
1: I understand.
3: Jeez.
1: But giving up power, some people would rather die than give up power.
3: Imagine, I mean, if that was a democracy of any kind, the amount of money you could make in tourism to Cuba.
1: Dude.
3: My God, man.
1: I know.
0: That's the thing. There are Cuban nationals living in the U.S. now who are like, The stubbornness of the communist leadership of Cuba is just insult to injury.
3: It's remarkable
0: because
3: to me.
0: You could that country could be, I mean, just rolling in cash.
3: Oh my gosh, yes,
1: yeah.
3: And the economy,
0: they won't
3: it. The cars you could sell, the everything.
1: Oh yeah,
3: that would be available. My gosh, man.
1: Oh, it's beautiful.
3: When do you just go, okay, we got to do something, or we got to overthrow these knuckleheads, or they need to resign in disgrace and go to prison? I don't know.
1: This is the Markley Van Camp and Robin Show.
3: Man.
1: Biggest story today, David.
3: Man.
0: Biggest story today, I guess the one that's getting probably the most play is that soccer player that's going to be able to play for the U.S. after Trump made a phone call to FIFA. You know.
1: Yeah,
3: it's in high places.
0: It is interesting, though, because they're saying that, like, oh, this is against the rules, except there is a rule that allows FIFA to do this. So
1: they did it less than a year ago.
0: It doesn't really make any sense.
1: No.
3: It's weird to have a rule that they could do that.
1: It's a...
3: Yeah, we can just change rules if we go along.
1: It is true, though.
3: Yeah.
1: Yeah. Okay, we got a communist saying, yeah, we should just give people stuff.
0: Yeah.
1: We got to get to that story.
0: Problem solved.
1: AI programs meltdown when asked to do what? Oh. We'll get to that. And around to What's Your Story, all coming up right here.
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9: ABC News, I'm Chuck Sievertson. FIFA's judicial bodies are independent. They operate autonomously, says the head of soccer's governing body in a statement, essentially denying he had any influence over the decision to reverse the red card suspension, clearing the way for the top U.S. scorer to play in tonight's game against Belgium. President Trump phoned the head of soccer's governing body about it.
10: I asked for a review because I didn't think it was a foul. And, you know, again, I'm good at this stuff. I didn't think it was a foul. I thought it was two great athletes that crashed into each other and got entangled.
9: The man accused of killing conservative influencer Charlie Kirk in Utah last September is set to appear in front of a judge this week for several days of evidence and testimony against him. Tyler Robinson has so far not entered a plea. President Trump tonight heading for a two-day NATO summit in Turkey. Also at the summit, Ukraine President Zelensky will likely repeat a request for more interceptor missiles. This is ABC News.
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12: The Markley, Van Camp, and Robbins Show. Jamie Markley, David Van Camp, Scott Robbins. So after the 4th of July weekend, you're feeling good about just the whole American dream and what happened and how the Founding Fathers put the whole thing together. And then you hear some clown talking about we should just give people stuff.
13: Yeah.
12: It's more infuriating than usual.
13: Yes. This is that Milot Kiros lady, the communist who beat a 15-term congressional Democrat in a district in Colorado.
14: Oh, yeah, that one.
13: Yeah, she was on MS Now with Ali Velshi, and he was just fawning over some things that she has said in the past.
12: I bet that he was. What a clown.
15: I want to quote something that you said during a speech in mid-May. obviously before your victory, about the basics of your ideology. I want to dig into it a little bit with you. You said every single issue that I looked at, where we thought there was a problem that was persisting, we already figured out the solution a long time ago. You solve homelessness by giving people housing. You solve hunger by giving people food. You solve health care by

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9: Well, interesting goings-on in the state of Maine in the Senate race as Graham Plattner, who is the Democrat nominee, he's the guy who had the Nazi tattoo, talked about masturbating in porta-potties, apparently was a toxic boyfriend, you know, abusive, things like that.
8: Oh, gosh.
9: Well, he's... It's very conspicuous. He has cleared off a lot of his schedule over the last few days and has canceled or postponed other events coming up. And there are rumors circulating that yet another big bombshell is going to drop on him. And the thinking there is that, okay, now that he's won the primary, if he is forced out of the race, then the Democrat Party would be able to anoint his successor, which would be really funny for the so-called Party of Democracy to do
8: it all the time.
9: Again.
8: Yep.
9: Yeah.

0: More into that summertime feeling, John. I know people are going to be out barbecuing a little bit more, and you've got all the perfect stuff for them.
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0: And in the produce department?
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0: And where are we going to find Spencer's?
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5: One, two, three. Number five,
6: the Euroports are throwing a hissy fit now because, well, Team USA's Flo Balogun. He had been suspended for today's World Cup game against Belgium, but, well, Trumpet's lawyers got on the phone with FIFA and said, hey, man, that wasn't a penalty. You shouldn't suspend him. So they've deferred it or whatever the terminology is for soccer.
4: Yes, well,
7: in a country where really we don't, it's not our main sport, to put it mildly. And this has been four times more successful. He told me last night the numbers are four times greater. They think 50 or 60 million people are going to be watching the game tonight. I mean, you know, this is getting to be Super Bowl numbers.
4: 50 or 60 million? Wow.
8: Yeah.
4: We'll see if that's true.
6: All right.
4: If it ends up to be
8: it's
4: that.
8: On Fox, right?
4: I think so.
8: Yeah, okay. I mean, yesterday was a cluster trying to find out what was on what.
4: What do you mean?
8: Baseball was everywhere. I mean, it was in Paramount Plus, and then it was in other offshoots, and then it was on ABC, and then it wasn't on ABC. It was a mess.
4: What does that have to do with the soccer game tonight?
8: No, I just hate the whole sports thing like I was a fishing expedition all the time. So I've got to keep moving the boat around to get to where the fish are.
6: Is your Google broken?
8: My Google's not broken, but they give you a slate, and sometimes you get the game, sometimes you don't. It depends. And then I pay for the stupid MLB package, which blacks out games.
4: Yeah, the game is on Fox tonight.
8: Thank you.
4: Just double checking.
8: Wanted to make sure.
4: Yeah, my Google machine still works.
8: I had no problem with the Google machine. Okay.
6: All right. Number four, a new price analysis shows Biden's illegal immigration
8: Where's
6: surge
8: the game on?
6: triggered a 30% rise in home prices and a 20% uptick in rents. Gee, really, bringing a whole lot of people into different communities and dumping them off might actually strain the housing market.
4: Of course.
6: You're telling me this for the first time.
4: Yeah.
6: Number three, Tyler Robinson, the 23-year-old accused of assassinating Charlie Kirk, is back in court for a week-long preliminary hearing. Kirk's parents and widow are in attendance. Donald Trump Jr. is in attendance as well, so apparently sitting in the front row with his wife.
4: Wow.
6: Yeah. Number two, Nazi fanboy and Democrat Senate candidate Graham Plattner has postponed or canceled several events amid rumors that another scandal is going to be dropping soon. This call may be coming from inside the House because Democrats are getting nervous and they have until next Monday to replace him on the ballot.
8: Yeah.
6: So I think it's going to be another Joe Biden situation if
8: it sounds like
4: wow.
6: Drop out. Yeah.
8: Kamala Harris will probably draft her.
6: Yeah,

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12: ABC News, I'm Chuck Sievertson. Lower gasoline prices could be coming as the U.S. has been removing mines from the southern route of the Strait of Hormuz, with more tankers passing through, says ABC News contributor and former State Department official Steve Gannier.
13: That's another 5 million barrels on the market. So we're going from a shortage of oil to a glut of oil, which takes away so much of the negotiating power of the Iranians.
12: Gannier says what's dangerous is Ukraine attacking and knocking out a lot of Russian oil refineries, creating long lines for gasoline in Russia. He says Putin might attack NATO to distract the Russian people. A White House report accuses the Smithsonian Institution of tainted, politically motivated exhibits. The Smithsonian denies it. FIFA's judicial bodies are independent. They operate autonomously, says the head of soccer's governing body in a statement, essentially denying that he had any influence over the decision to reverse a red card suspension of a top U.S. scorer. This is ABC News.
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15: The Markley, Van Camp, and Robbins Show. Jamie Markley, David Van Camp, Scott Robbins. All right, I got the Robbins trifecta coming up.
16: I'm a black woman in America.
15: In
16: so,
15: just a few. Oh, no, not Jasmine Crockett. Oh, gosh. Yeah. What was it? America owes black women everything, she said over the weekend.
17: What?
15: I just saw this story at Fox. Yeah, when it comes to answering the question of what America owes black women, the answer is everything, she said.
17: Everything, huh?
15: During an interview at the Essence Festival. This was in New Orleans. She said, when we think about the sacrifices that black women have made, from the moment we were stolen from our homelands and transported into this country to the fact that black women continue to stand as the backbone, specifically of the Democratic Party, we know that black women are always the ones doing the labor. But we are also the ones that are the first targets of any harm. Okay.
17: Well, I'll
15: now, if I were Legacy Media, I would say she presents this without evidence.
17: Well, you'd have to.
15: But they won't report it that way.
17: Mm-mm. Well, the thing is, at least that last part, within the Democrat Party, it is true that they'll prop up people like Jasmine Crockett until they start getting a little bit too big for their britches.
15: Yes. Okay.

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2: An island-wide blackout has hit Cuba as fuel reserves dwindle and its electric grid crumbles. Fuel has been running out across Cuba since January when President Trump threatened tariffs on any country that sells or provides oil to the island. The Hamas militant group today says it has dissolved its government in Gaza and is preparing to transfer power to a technical committee backed by the United Nations as part of a U.S.-brokered ceasefire deal. Hamas did not say whether it planned to disarm or hand over security to an international force. Preliminary hearing underway in the Charlie Kirk murder case. Tyler Robinson charged in the fatal shooting of the conservative activist. At the courthouse in Provo, Utah, ABC's Alex Stone.
3: There will be testimony. There will be evidence. It could go for a week. It may not go that long. That prosecutors show they have enough evidence to take this to trial. But it is a low bar. They only have to show probable cause, not proof beyond a reasonable doubt. So they have to show the judge that they've got enough to show that it could have been Tyler Robinson. And then the judge will decide if they do in fact head to trial.
2: Europe bracing for another 100-degree plus heat wave this week. The threat of wildfires causing concern, says ABC's Tom Sufi Burridge in Paris.
4: Fire crews are battling multiple wildfires right now in southern France, in one of the worst, which officials say is not yet under control. That's to the west of the city of Perpignan. More than 11,000 acres have been burnt and 26 communities have been evacuated in that area.
2: Chuck Sievertson, ABC News.
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12: 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How are you? 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
11: Sure. What's up?
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8: ABC News, I'm Chuck Sievertson. An oil glut replacing oil shortages could lower gasoline prices. The U.S. has been removing mines from the southern route of the Strait of Hormuz, with more tankers passing through, says ABC News contributor, former State Department official Steve Gagnier.
9: We could get down into the 60s on a barrel of oil because of this glut. So the Iranian ability to influence this negotiation is going to decrease. We'll see if that makes a difference at the negotiation table.
8: President Trump heads to a NATO summit in Turkey later today, where Ukraine President Zelensky is expected to ask alliance members for more interceptor missiles. FIFA's judicial bodies are independent. They operate autonomously, says the head of soccer's governing body in a statement, essentially denying he had any influence over the decision to reverse a red card suspension so the top U.S. scorer can play in tonight's game against Belgium. Many flood watches are in the east. This is ABC News.
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11: 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Hi, Cindy. How are you?
12: 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How are you?
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12: Nice. 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
11: How much debt do you have?
12: Zero, thanks to you.
11: Good for you. I didn't pay it. You did. Congratulations.
12: Thanks for teaching.
11: Much you got saved for your down payment?
12: Only $10,000.
11: Ooh, okay. 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
12: I make between $62,000 and $67,000 a year.
11: Mm. And what's your career trajectory look like? Is it going to increase your income?
12: It can. Mm-hmm. I almost died a few years ago, chose to go back to waiting tables because I love it. I'm actually making more money than I was managing restaurants, but I can always go back into management. And I can also pick up extra shifts mm-hmm. if I need some extra money.
11: Mm-hmm. Okay. All right. Well, the reason we tell folks to have a house payment or a mortgage or a rent down around 25% of your take-home pay, not of your income, but of your take-home pay after taxes only, not 401k and not 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able to save up for Christmas. But if you
12: right.
11: pinch your budget with a house payment that's a high percentage of your take-home pay, people call that house poor. 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And that's what we want to avoid.
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2: 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He'll be joining us bright and early tomorrow morning to start our day off. A little bit later on in the show tomorrow, Laura Kamana from Vitalant is going to be stopping by. We'll have a special guest from Big Brothers Big Sisters of Slo County. 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
1: Life offers many opportunities and, of course, many challenges. 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
2: I just didn't realize how mixed up I was going to feel.
1: The moment of loss is an emotional challenge.
2: I was so relieved that we had taken time to pre-plan everything with the folks at Wheeler Smith Mortuary.
1: Not everyone reacts the same way to the passing of a loved one, and caring and responsive assistance is something that can at least ease the confusion and anxiety that often occurs during this period.
2: Having people who were respectful of our wishes was important, but knowing that all the arrangements were complete and would be professionally and thoughtfully handled was one of the most reassuring things for me during this time.
1: Take some time to do some pre-planning with the folks at Wheeler Smith Mortuary. Call 543-6871. That's 543-6871. Wheeler Smith Mortuary.
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4: Here's what's interesting. 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So if I listen to my own words, they reveal to me how stupid I'm being. Because my words are coming out of my heart, not my brain, and I go, wait a minute. So listen to this. I'm going to pay off my cars by not paying my house. That's not paying off your cars. You're lying to yourself.
5: You're just going
4: moving
5: backwards.
4: The debt. I'm going to pay off my debt by getting a home equity loan. No, you're not. You're lying to yourself. You're going to move your debt from your credit cards to your home equity loan, which means you went and bought a steak at the restaurant on a credit card, and now you refinanced it into your home, so you're going to finance your steak over 30 years. Talk about refinancing a depreciating asset.
5: Oof. That's long gone.
4: David is with us in Greenville, South Carolina. Hi, David. How are you?
6: Good. How are you doing?
4: Better than I deserve. What's up?
6: So recently divorced in the last 3 years. Just kind of financially starting at zero again. And between child support and credit card debt that I took on in it, I cannot find any motivation to save money. It feels kind of fruitless, whether it's an expense that comes up or spending it to take my kids on a modest vacation. I'm trying to figure out where to start.
4: How long were you married, David?
6: That I had before this, 10 years.
4: Why were you divorced?
6: She left. We both raised our kids in Christian faith, and about 2 years before she left, she kind of walked away from faith, and ultimately they thought she could find a better life at the end of the day.
4: Mm-hmm. And the divorce was final 3 years ago, right?
6: A year and a half.

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2: ABC News, I'm Chuck Sievertson. Jenny Rassicot, a former girlfriend, alleges that Maine Democratic Senate candidate Graham Platner, while they were dating 5 years ago, forced her into having sex without her consent after she repeatedly called for him to stop. That reported by Politico today. Platner calls the allegation categorically false and also says, in his words, that he's taking the time to reflect on the best path forward. After heat, more heat, says ABC News forecaster Samara Theodore.
3: Things are really hot in the southeast. Some areas not quite as bad as we saw over the holiday weekend, but still pretty bad. 100 degrees is what it feels like in Tuscaloosa. But I'll leave you with some good news for those in the northeast. Things are really cooling down. You in D.C. on Wednesday will be around 83 degrees.
2: Flood watches from Virginia and North Carolina to Pittsburgh, Hartford, and New York City. President Trump heads to a NATO summit in Turkey today, where Ukraine's president is expected to ask alliance members for more interceptor missiles. This is ABC News.
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1: A week-long preliminary hearing for the man accused of killing conservative activist Charlie Kirk is underway in Provo, Utah. Prosecutors are seeking to convince the state judge that they have enough evidence against 23-year-old Tyler Robinson to proceed to trial. Judge Tony Graff is considering several things when deciding whether graphic videos of the shooting and other evidence should be shown in court. There's an island-wide blackout across Cuba, fuel reserves dwindling, the electric grid is crumbling under what's essentially a U.S.-led embargo. After a very hot July 4th in many areas, the heat isn't quitting everywhere, says ABC News forecaster Samara Theodore.
2: Things are really hot in the southeast. Some areas not quite as bad as we saw over the holiday weekend, but still pretty bad. 100 degrees is what it feel like in Tuscaloosa. But I'll leave you with some good news for those in the northeast. Things are really cooling down. You in D.C. on Wednesday will be around 83 degrees.
1: Storms the past days are leading to flood watches from Virginia and North Carolina to Pittsburgh, Hartford, and New York City. A rare third European heat wave has wildfires spreading, notably in Spain and southern France. In Paris, ABC's Tom Sufi Burridge.
3: There have been red alerts issued in seven southern French regions, and temperatures in the coming days are only expected to rise further here in France and in other parts of Europe.
1: A rebound for artificial intelligence stocks sent indexes higher on Wall Street, and the Dow Jones Industrial Average reached another record high. Chuck Sievertson, ABC News.
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8: 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The call is free, and some say the advice is worth exactly what you pay for it. Sarah is in Philadelphia. Hi, Sarah. What's up in your world?
9: Hi. I can't believe I'm talking to you. This is crazy. What a blessing. Thank you.
8: Well, we're honored to have you. How can we help?
9: Wow. Okay. So I am stuck in a apartment lease that is around 60% of my take-home pay.
8: What happened?
9: So I signed on about 3 years ago when it was around 45%. And so they've been increasing it around 10 to 15% every year. And I have to admit, I'm 30 years old, so I was around 27 when I signed on. And I wasn't very responsible with money at that time. But as I've started listening to your show, I've become like very aware. I kind of took the blindfold off and started looking at my finances. And it's just, I have this for about 11 more months. And it's really hard for me to be able to like work my payoff debt journey and have any margin. So I was hoping maybe you had some advice.

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2: Hey, it's Andy Morris from First Look, inviting you to join me for another edition of the show tomorrow morning. We start off at 6:15 with a chat with Jonathan Lee Iverson, the ringmaster and former opera singer who's taking care of things at Circus Vargas at the Madonna Inn Meadows. He'll be joining us bright and early tomorrow morning to start our day off. A little bit later on in the show tomorrow, Laura Kamana from Vitalant going to be stopping by. We'll have a special guest from Big Brothers Big Sisters of Slo County. 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
10: 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Another allegation against the Maine Democratic Senate candidate

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0: to transfer power to a technical committee backed by the United Nations as part of a U.S.-brokered ceasefire deal. Hamas did not say whether it planned to disarm or hand over security to an international force. Storms bringing the threat of flooding. ABC News forecaster Samara Theodore.
1: In parts of central New Jersey, New York, Long Island in particular, from Queens to Brooklyn out to Long Island, there's a chance for some really decent flooding there. And we also have a flash flood threat, and it also includes Long Island as well as parts of Connecticut and the northern tier of the Jersey Shore. Elevated flash flood risk from Cumberland, Maryland up to Pittsburgh, out to Cleveland, and down to the Delmarva Peninsula, over to Philadelphia and Virginia Beach.
0: The World Cup has helped increase gambling. Prediction market Kalshi saw more than $31 billion in volume in June compared with $18 billion in May. Chuck Sievertson, ABC News.
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7: 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Kurt Olson here checking traffic. Looks like we have a collision. Spring Street on-ramp to 101. Unidentified injuries at this time. Be careful if you're in that area. Also, defective traffic signals just a little while ago. South Hegera at Buckley Road in San Luis Obispo. And report of a fire. Highway 101 northbound at Letitia Vineyard Drive. And checking weather. Sunny for the inland valleys, low to mid 80s, partly cloudy and partly sunny for the coastal valleys and beaches in the low 70s. And that's a look at news, traffic, and weather together. 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
8: Did you enjoy your time off?
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8: All right. Good to have you back.

are. Here we go. 3:07 on the Central Coast. It is Monday, July 6, 2026. I'm Dave Congleton, welcoming you to another edition, another week of Hometown Radio. Good to be with you. Great to have Kurt back with us. We are with you all the way till 7 o'clock. Boy, did you pick a good day to tune in, may I say. Straight ahead on this broadcast, John Lindsay joins us during the 4 o'clock hour. We got rain Saturday night. We got heat on the way. What the heck is going on with heat around the country and around the world? And what does it have to do with climate? Boy, there's a lot to talk about with John. Michelle Dostair, talk about being hot. She is hot under the collar because it's Michelle. I have a feeling you know what we're going to talk about. Dan Dow, our district attorney, at 6:05. And at some point between now and 7 o'clock, we've got a pair of free tickets to see Three Dog Night

0: at the California Mid-State Fair on July 24th. Check your calendar. Actually, Three Dog Night is coming up because they're going to actually be the opening guest for my first guest, the incomparable Wally Barnack, who has, what, more than 50 years? Singer-songwriter, folk music, Americana, blues. So they're only going to do any blues today. Mm-hmm. I invited Wally in because there's so much grim stuff going on out there. I just want to spend an hour. Truly great guy, very talented musician. So shut up, Dave, and say hi to Wally. Wally, how are you?
1: Hi, Dave.
0: Nice to see you, sir.
1: Thank you, sir. Nice to be here.
0: I'm reminded that you came to the Central Coast the year I graduated high school. How does that make you feel?
1: Sturdy.
0: Remind me of the story. What made you come here?
1: Out of the military in late 69, just home from Vietnam, I ran into this lovely young woman in Southern California. She's just dropped me off outside here today. And I couldn't be in the Southern California thing. It was too enclosing on me. So, and I was only weeks, you know, home. So we hitchhiked up here. We got dropped off on Highway 1 right across from Speedy Burger.
0: Where would that have been?
1: It's at Foothill in Santa Rosa, and okay. It's still there. It's a little walk-up place. You can get tacos there now.
0: All right.
1: But we were on our way to Big Sur. She told me about Big Sur. She said, that's the place you need to go. You need to find this really chill place. And we did, of course. And once we did that, I said, we've either got to find a way to live in Big Sur or live close enough to it that we can go whenever we want.
0: Could you have hitchhiked? Could you have done that trip today? Not because of age, just because of our society.
1: Well, I don't know if I'd... I have a car. I'd have to be forced into it. And who knows? You don't see very many hitchhikers on the road anymore. No. You're right.
0: You got to be crazy to hitchhike, and you got to be crazy to pick up a hitchhiker. I'm sorry. You're just asking for trouble.
1: You're right. Yeah, it's a big, goofy world, as John Prine said.
0: Couple gigs coming up. Let's mention what's happening starting on Sunday.
1: Well, I have the good fortune of being connected up with a young lady, very gifted, talented young lady named Julie Beaver. You all may, or some of you anyway, may be familiar with her. She's just an unbelievable musician, a violinist slash fiddle player, singer, plays guitar as well. And we've got a partner named Kenny Blackwell, who's a multi-instrumentalist as well. Both some of the most swellest people I've ever met.
0: The swellest. I like it.
1: Occasionally, we add our drummer, Mark Art Dougal, when the occasion calls for it. So coming up, let's see, where are we? What's coming up on...
0: On Sunday, you're going to be at in the Arroyo Grande at the gazebo.
1: That's correct.
0: From 1 to 3 p.m.
1: Yes, thank you.
0: Okay. I got you covered.
1: And then on...
0: Monday.
1: Saturday. What month is this? We're in July.
0: On Monday, you're going to be at Robbins up in Cambria from 5:30 to 8.
1: Yes, we are.
0: That's my second favorite restaurant in Cambria.
1: Then we get into August, and we have the pleasure of getting to play the Winemakers Cook-Off, which is a big old event at the fairgrounds. And this is the fifth or sixth year we've done it.
0: You still enjoying entertaining? You've been doing it a long time, Wally.
1: I do, yeah. I don't know that I'm an entertainer so much as I'm an assistant to...
0: What does that mean?
1: Well, my favorite thing to do is play with other folks. You know, yeah. Duo, trio.
0: You don't quartet. Like the solo spotlight?
1: You know, I do it, and I enjoy it, but I'd much rather be connected up with some pals. Mm-hmm. They can enhance and make it more fun.
0: Well, for people who have not had the pleasure of hearing Wally Barnack or have not heard you in a while, how about a song?
1: I got one. It's a Gordon Lightfoot tune.
0: I love Gordon Lightfoot.
1: I can make my hands work here today. It's nice to meet an old friend and pass the time of day. Talk about the hometown a million miles away.

0: comes in. Gordon Lightfoot's name comes up.
1: So, yeah, okay. I couldn't imagine anybody downplaying anything that he's ever done. And
0: I mean, his repertoire is just a great accomplishment.
1: I'm trying to think now whether he's still with us. I don't know.
0: We lost him about 3 years ago. And there was a, I forget where I saw it. There's a wonderful documentary online about Gordon Lightfoot. I mean, he's at the end of his life. He's as thin as a matchstick. You know, you would not recognize him. But he still has the voice, he still has the passion, and he's incredible.
1: I think I've seen some of that YouTube material, yeah.
0: Yeah, you can see it on YouTube.
1: Yeah.
0: Or you can find it online. All right, we're in conversation with Wally Barnack. He's got a couple gigs coming up. He's got his guitar. We're going to hear some more music, and he promises next time he's going to play the whole darn song. I'm Dave Congleton. We're live. We're local. We're hometown.
2: 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You won't want to miss the next episode of Our American Stories.
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0: Looking ahead to tomorrow, we have Lisa Deo coming in, dancer extraordinaire. Jeff Bliss joins us. Also, here you go, Wally. Well, let's help Ringo Starr. I believe he's going to be like 80. Here, let me go to my Beatle guy. Where's Kurt? No, Kurt's down the hall. Ringo Starr. There's Kurt. Kurt, how old is Ringo Starr going to be tomorrow?
1: I think 84 or 85. I have it written down in the other room.
0: All right. There we go.
2: What a great spirit, huh?
0: Yeah. Can you believe that? He's still performing.
2: And I saw something this morning with Paul McCartney. Still performing.
0: Yep. Yep. And he just turned like... Kurt. How old is Paul McCartney?
1: I believe Paul just turned 84.
0: Yeah. These guys are getting old. Wally Barnack is going to be this Sunday in Arroyo Grande at the gazebo with friends from 1 to 3 p.m. This is a free concert. Next Monday at Robin's, my second favorite restaurant in Cambria, from 5:30 to 8. The music is free, but you're going to have to pay for a wonderful dinner.
2: Mm-hmm.
0: There we go. Is it fair

0: to say you're most probably widely known for your time with the Cache Valley Drifters?
1: I think so. Yeah, widely is a good way to describe that, because everything else I've done has been regionally here, locally, with the many friends that I've had over the years. But the Cache Valley Drifters, we would travel. We went across the country several times, and I think three trips to Europe. So,
0: what years were you active?
1: 71 to 79 was the first time. And then I left, another fellow took my spot for a while. And then 95 to 2005, maybe.
0: Is everybody still with us?
1: Yep. Bill Griffin, Mike Mullins, David West.
0: Could be a reunion?
1: I haven't heard any requests for that. I think I mentioned when we were off the mics here that Mike Mullins and I would be chomping at the bit. We'd love to do it.
0: What was it like to tour?
1: Well,
0: you're a younger man.
1: We weren't of the level of buses or limousines or hotel rooms. So it was usually bumming, you know.
0: Hitchhiking.
1: Kind of, yeah. We would drive these vehicles, usually separately. That's how you keep the band together, separate rooms and separate cars. And we'd go from here to there. And meet people along the way who would open their doors and say, yeah, we got extra room for you here. You could stay here. And that was mostly how it was done, because we didn't, there wasn't any money in it.
0: You probably couldn't do that again today.
1: No. And I'm, no way. I need a room, air conditioning, and cable, you know. And no interest in doing that, really. I love playing. And, you know, if one of those guys or any of them called and said, hey, can you come up to Sacramento and we'll do two shows or got a house concert here or something? Yeah, absolutely. Let's go.
0: Well, you're still enjoying entertaining. That's for sure.
1: I love to play. Yeah, I do love to play.
0: I have to ask you, since you've been here since 1971, I was telling you, my partner and I were downtown the other day, and we love the San Luis Obispo Museum of Art. We love the museum. I'm so happy they're going into the network and revitalizing that place. But I look through the front glass, Wally, and the whole place is gutted. And whenever I walk by there, I always think of the spindle, and I always think about all the great concerts out there. That was quite the place, wasn't it, back in your day?
1: The 70s in San Luis Obispo, from a musical standpoint, Friday afternoons at the Spindle, evenings at Athelred's or the Irishman. No, my wife was asking me this morning, do you remember all the names of the clubs? I said, well, I could try, but I just mentioned two of them. And afternoons at the Spindle, you know, a Friday afternoon would look like this for us. And I was playing with a little ramshackle group of guys. It wasn't the Cache Valley Drifters, but Mark Welch was one of them, and Bo Duggar, and
0: I know Bo.
1: Bo's brother Scott. We'd play at the Spindle in the afternoon, like noon to four. Then we'd pick up all the microphones without even winding up the wires, and we'd drag them down to behind the cigar factory. They had a little patio out there, yeah. So we'd go from 5 to 7 or whatever back there. Then we'd pick it all up and we'd go downstairs into the cigar factory.
0: Now, wasn't the cigar factory what Novo is now?
1: Yes.
0: Okay.
1: Yes.
0: And then what? We were just having this debate the other day. What was downstairs?
1: Well, you mean with the cigar factory?
0: Yeah, here. I got Kurt here.
2: What was downstairs?
0: What was downstairs?
2: To set up a band, and when I was there after the Cigar Factory, before Novo, at Brubeck's, you had chairs down there, and you had a little stage.
0: But I'm
2: bar.
0: Talking about the place. Was it? Because I remember the wine cellar.
2: Yeah, you keep thinking. Sometimes you mix up, I think, the downstairs with Wine Street.
1: Wine Street. Wine
0: yes,
1: Street.
0: And, that's it.
2: The downstairs
1: Similar.
2: At the Cigar Factory.
1: Similar.
2: Yeah. The one thing downstairs at the Cigar Factory in Brubeck, so maybe still Novo, the sump room. And at times, there could be a band on stage in a room full of people, and suddenly the scent would creep up from the north end of the room.
0: Wow. Yeah. We better get a song before the news break. Wally Bartnik is here with his guitar. What is it? It's all black? Is that a black guitar?
1: Yeah, it's black. It's a carbon fiber, not a

0: speck of wood in it. It's plastic.
1: Wow.
0: Yeah.
1: Okay.
0: It's called a rain song, for those guitar players out there who might be interested. A rain song. And I guess you could leave it in the rain if you wanted to. Mm-hmm.

summer breeze. 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

0: the incomparable Wally Barnick. Everybody's talking by Harry Nilsson.
1: Yes.
0: Here's the oddball question. Compare Harry Nilsson to Gordon Lightfoot, the first song he sang.
1: Certainly the same era and type of presentation of the music, yeah. Yeah.
0: But Harry Nilsson was a sad story. I mean, he died early. He died young. Hard life.
1: I don't remember the details of that, but yeah, gone too soon. And Fred Neil, I think, is the fellow who wrote that song and had it recorded originally.
0: One of my favorite stories is the Smothers Brothers. I had the time to tell this. The Smothers Brothers had their big TV show in the late 60s, and then they were kind of gone. And they staged a comeback, and it might have been at the Troubadour, a place like that. Could have been What's Gonna Go Go, could have been the Troubadour, whatever. This is when John Lennon of the Beatles, speaking of all that, is on his infamous bender. He's left Yoko, and he spent a year or so out in Los Angeles with a much younger woman. Well, he and Harry Nilsson are in the audience that night, and John Lennon starts heckling the Smothers Brothers. I don't know why I find this story. I just find this so fascinating. You picture the Smothers Brothers trying to stage your comeback, and who's in the audience but John Lennon. He's heckling them with Harry Nilsson, and they're so abusive, these guys get thrown out and they get arrested. And you know who came to bail them out of jail?
1: I don't.
0: Jimmy Webb.
1: Okay.
0: The story's in Jimmy Webb's great memoir. Anyway, I just love that story. And I love the fact Wally Barnick is with us. We got news and traffic and weather, more music, more conversation, and still to come, your chance to win free tickets to see Three Dog Night.

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1: If you have diabetes, it may affect more than your blood sugar. It could also impact your memory. Your brain needs a steady supply of energy to work well, and that energy comes from sugar in your blood. But when blood sugar is too high, it can cause problems over time. Investigators at the National Institutes of Health All of Us Research Program found that people with diabetes were more likely to develop dementia. Those with type 2 diabetes had approximately double the risk compared to someone without diabetes, and those with type 1 triple the risk. But experts stress it's something within your control. Healthy blood sugar means your levels stay within your target range throughout the day. Not too high after meals, not too low between them. You can get there with some simple changes like eating fruits, vegetables, and whole grains, and cutting back on sugary drinks and snacks. With this Medical Minute, I'm Alex Stone.
2: ABC News, I'm Chuck Sievertson. Another allegation against Graham Plattner, the Maine Democratic Senate candidate. ABC News has not independently verified the claim, which has been published online. A former girlfriend tells Politico in late 2021, Plattner entered her home while drunk and forced himself on her. In a video message, Plattner calls the allegation false and adds,
3: "Regardless of the inaccuracy of the reporting, but mindful of the political reality it will inflict, we are taking the time to reflect on the best path forward."
2: Two fellow Democrats pulled their endorsements of Plattner after the Politico report came out, Arizona Senator Ruben Gallego and California Congressman Ro Khanna, the latter urging Plattner to drop out of the race, calling the allegations very serious and credible. President Trump heads to a NATO summit in Turkey later today, where Ukraine President Zelensky is expected to ask members for more interceptor missiles. Wall Street indexes closed higher, the Dow at a record high. This is ABC News.
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2: From ABC News, Wall Street Now, a rebound in tech stocks pulled markets higher, putting the S&P back near its all-time high. The Dow added 140 points. The Nasdaq gained 288. The S&P rose 54. Broadcom stock rose 3% for the strongest force in the index after announcing long-term agreements to provide silicon products to Apple. Bitcoin mining company TerraWulf rose 4% after it said Anthropic agreed to a 20-year deal to use its data center in Kentucky. TerraWulf is moving away from Bitcoin and into high-performance computing. Micron and Ford announced a long-term agreement that includes Micron supplying the automaker with chip technology to power its vehicles. After months of talks, British-based Sky TV has agreed to buy ITV's media and entertainment arm for about $2 billion. It includes terrestrial TV channels and the ITV streaming service. Price of a barrel of Brent crude closed at $71, close to where it was before the U.S. and Israel attacked Iran. Chuck Sievertson, ABC News.
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5: KVEC 920 News Time, 3:33, checking traffic, unknown injury collision. They're still on the scene of that. The Spring Street on-ramp in Paso to 101. Also, defective traffic signals South Higuera at Buckley in San Luis Obispo. Weather-wise, looking good. Inland valleys, low to mid-80s, and coastal valleys and beaches, low 70s. That's news, traffic, and weather together. I'm Kurt Olson. 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

Oh, I like that music. I like that music very much. Let's see. It's not Cash Valley Drifters. Oh, no, it's Three Dog Night. Holy cow. Boy, I'd love to see them in concert. I love all of their songs. Oh, wait a minute.

0: Three Dog Night is coming to the California Mid-State Fair for an evening of music and wine on July 24th. 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You remember him, Wally Barnick?
1: I remember that
0: name. It was English Dan.
1: And John Ford Coley.
0: And they had one hit. Speaking of one,
1: What was it?
0: I'd really love to see you tonight.
1: Ah.
0: Which is apparently the theme song of the senatorial candidate from Maine, but that's another story. Let's remind folks, Wally Barnick is with us, singer-songwriter extraordinaire. And he and his musical buddies are going to be in Arroyo Grande this Sunday from 1 to 3 p.m. at the gazebo in Arroyo Grande. It is free and open to the public. Monday, a week from tonight, 5:30 to 8, playing at Robin's, my second favorite restaurant in Cambria. Come have dinner. Wally will entertain you, but he can't buy you dinner. Look at these phones go. All right. Let us see who. Oh. Here's Marlene on KVEC. Hey, Marlene.
2: Hi there.
0: Marlene, how are you? See, I told you, start listening to the show, you're going to win something.
2: Well, I was hoping to hear John Lindsay, but I just turned it on. Have I missed him?
0: Nope. Don't you want to hear? But wait a minute. Whoa, whoa. Don't you want to go see Three Dog Night?
2: Absolutely.
0: All right, and you're free on July 24th?
2: I plan to be.
0: All right. All right, Marlene, hang on. Great. John Lindsay has groupies. There you go.
1: I'll be glad to learn that.
0: John will be here during the 4 o'clock hour. Wally Barnick's here. He's got his share of groupies, but don't tell his wife. Singer, songwriter extraordinaire. But when were you the manager of the old, was it The Spirit, right?
1: The Spirit, yes.
0: Up on the hill where KSBY is now.
1: That's correct. And it was 84 to 89. That building was left empty by the Breakers. Was that right? I think it was.
0: I came in 87.
1: At that time.
0: I don't remember ever going up there. I went up there when it was Locos Rancheros.
1: Okay, that was in between.
0: Okay.
1: Breakers. Wayne Newton and Jay Stream had that property.
0: I've heard that story.
1: Not sure how the chain of events and acquisition came about, but they did the Top Hat, or I can't remember what they called it, but it went through some evolution as a restaurant and bar. But then it stood empty for a while, and local fellows John King and Rob Rossi had the opportunity to get the lease on it, I think.
0: They were the opening act for England Dan and John Ford Coley. Rob Rossi and John King.
1: King.
0: Yeah, Rossi and King.
1: Yeah.
0: There we go. Couple comedians.
1: I wonder if they heard that.
0: Yeah, they will. Now, John King. Apparently John King listens all the time.
1: Well, hi, John. Hope to see you soon. Anyway, they had the opportunity to get the lease on the property, and I think they had hoped to purchase it at some point, but that didn't work out. But in the meantime, for 4 or 5 years, we had access to it, and they said, well, let's try this and put up a nice stage, put in a nice PA system, dolled the place up, and it would seat approximately 400 people. So I signed up for this thing called Polestar, P-O-L-L, Polestar. I'm not sure if they still exist or not, but it's

0: a reporting magazine at the time, probably just online now, where promoters would send the statistics about, okay, we just did England Dan and John Ford Coley, and we sold this many tickets out of this many seats, and just do it. It was a reporting thing. And that way, people who were in the same business, other promoters, could see who's doing what. And they could find the access numbers, phone numbers and such to get a hold of people. So once we signed up as in that as a venue, the phone started ringing. So everybody would call. Hey, got Bonnie Raitt coming through. Can you do this? And, you know.
1: So there are a lot of big names on the Hill?
0: There were a lot of big names. I wish I could pull them off. Nola said you should bring some literature so you could name off all the acts. But Bonnie Raitt was one of them, and not Three Dog Night, but many. We had many, many well-known people come.
1: Was it
0: through.
1: A good venue sound-wise?
0: Well, it was. It really was. We had a guy come up from Los Angeles, did the analysis of the room, and put up a PA system that really filled the house. And the house itself was acoustically pretty solid.
1: Were you the guy sending buses into the downtown to let people get a free ride
0: well,
1: up top of the Hill?
0: Yeah. Okay. I'm not sure that was my idea.
1: But I've heard that story.
0: People were concerned about getting DUIs.
1: Yeah.
0: Coming down the hill, cops, easy pickings.
1: Sure.
0: So John and Rob bought several big vans, those Ford Econoline vans, and people would park all the way down the hill, so there wasn't that much parking up there. So, A, we'd get people to ride up the hill so they didn't have to walk, but also take them coming and going from downtown, and it was effective.
1: Chatty with Wally Barnack. How about another song, sir?
0: Okay. You have referred to me as a songwriter, and that's pretty generous of you to do that, because I don't write many songs.
1: Have you written a song?
0: I've got one here that's a co-write with one of my longtime pals, Mike Mullins.
1: That makes you a singer-songwriter.
0: I guess it does, yeah.
1: You've written one more than I have.
0: So this one's called Midnight Rails. Actually, Mike had started this song. Mike Mullins, by the way, is a Cache Valley Drifters alumni, and he and I and Kenny Blackwell have a little trio we call the PayPals.
1: I like that.
0: Which doesn't good. we don't play much, but we still think of ourselves as a group. So anyway, Mike started this song, and I helped out with a verse, or I think the chorus might be what I came up with. It's hard to remember, but anyway, he gave me a credit. Yeah. We've been riding on a westbound train, two fireflies dancing up to the flame. Ain't no stops along this old branch line. The track runs like an arrow.

0: we're writing more?
1: I don't know. I've got half songs up on my desktop, you know, the pages there, and they start out okay, and then I kind of go, oh, that's kind of lame. I don't know about that. I'll just leave it there for a while.
0: Who are some of the songwriters you've admired? And let me rephrase that. The singers, the songs. They may not have written the songs themselves.
1: Of course, there's all the famous people. There could be those guys, Lennon and McCartney. You know, but I've got some pals that I've known over the years, met here in San Luis and other places. What comes to mind is Annie Hughes. We talked about her briefly when I first got here.
0: Remind our listeners.
1: Annie Hughes and pals used to come through San Luis Obispo in about the mid-70s. They were... they lived up in the Santa Cruz area, but they would be invited to come down and play at the 1865 or, you know, any of the clubs that were here, a Cigar Factory. Fly By Night was the name of their group. Dwayne Souza was in the group. Pat Hubbard, who was Annie's husband. Gary Rhoda, Jimmy Norris. And they were fantastic. They were wonderful. They wrote a lot of their own music, and they played their instruments beautifully, had harmonies, which is what I'm usually attracted to, is to hear the voices. So, so the song I'm thinking of playing right now is...
0: we'll play it after the break.
1: Okay.
0: I thought. I was telling you before I started the show, a friend of mine sent me a video link yesterday. I'd never seen this before. Johnny Cash and Bob Dylan together doing Dylan's The Girl from North Country. And my reaction was, A, this is really beautiful and powerful. B, but I thought, man, this is a Gordon Lightfoot song. That's the kind of song Gordon Lightfoot would have sung.
1: And did he? Or was that a Dylan tune?
0: Couldn't find it.
1: I think it's Dylan.
0: I looked for it. Yeah, no, it's Dylan. Yeah. But I thought, oh, this is something that Gordon Lightfoot would sing. It had that kind of flavor to it.
1: Yeah. Makes sense.
0: You know the song? You know the song?
1: I don't.
0: Okay.
1: I don't.
0: I will introduce you to it, and we will hear one last song from Mr. Barnack when we continue. I'm Dave Congleton. We're live. We're local for our hometown.
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0: love of mine.
1: Doesn't that sound like a Gordon Lightfoot song? Doesn't that sound like the kind of song Gordon Lightfoot would sing?
2: Sure,
1: right?
2: Would.
1: But that's Bob Dylan, Johnny Cash, Girl from the North Country. So there we go. Wally Barnack is with us. Wally Barnack and his friends are going to be this Sunday at Arroyo Grande at the gazebo. We all know where that is. From 1 to 3 p.m. It's a free concert. Come on by. And then Monday, a week from tonight, 5:30 to 8 p.m. at Robin's in Cambria, my second favorite restaurant in Cambria. Come on by, enjoy a nice dinner, and be entertained. And then you got some other things coming up in August. So you're keeping busy.
2: Yeah. Yeah. Fortunate to hear the phone ring. And I don't go looking for the work. I think there's a whole different crew of younger people now who are getting all those gigs. So I avoid the disappointment. No, we don't need anybody. Thanks for coming by.
1: You're telling me during the break you're a big fan of Traveling Wilburys.
2: I am, yeah. Yeah, I was just watching some video of those guys.
1: Why?
2: Yeah.
1: I mean, you got the all-star band there. What is it? Jeff Lynne and George Harrison, Tom Petty,
2: Roy Orbison, and Jim Keltner.
1: Yeah,
2: yeah. There it is. No, go no further.
1: You could have been a Wilbury.
2: Yeah. Well, we talked a little bit about some of my songwriting friends, and how much time do we have here, Dave?
1: We got time for a song.
2: Another song? Okay. Yeah. This one comes from, I mentioned her earlier, Annie Hughes from the group Fly By Night. And she and Pat Hubbard, her husband, are still over in Colorado, still writing. Every now and then she pops one down on the feed for me to listen to, and it's as good as ever. She's voice of an angel and a brilliant writer.
1: Does she ever come back through here?
2: Well, I don't know of any plans. I would hope that she'd say so if she was.
1: I hope so.
2: Yeah.
1: All right. Here's Wally Barnack.
2: Well, this is called The Desert in Bloom. There is nothing as dry as the desert, with its merciless sun beating down. The leaves all roll into thorns, and the rivers run

And after the flowers have fallen, and only their memory remains, our love will survive, we'll hold it inside, like the cactus holds each drop of rain.

0: it's precious and rare as the desert in bloom.
1: Yay for Wally Barnick. Yay. Let's take a call. We've got Parker in San Luis on KVEC. Hey, Parker.
2: Hey, Dave.
1: Hi, Parker.
2: I'm sorry to bother you. You keep mentioning your second favorite restaurant in Cambria, and I keep missing it.
1: What?
2: What is your second favorite restaurant in Cambria?
1: Well, he's going to be at Robin's a week from tonight. That's my second favorite restaurant.
2: Okay. That sounds great. Thank you so much.
1: Parker, stay with me. You've never been to Robin's?
2: Oh, I've been to Robin's a bunch, but I kept missing what you were saying.
1: Okay.
2: Thanks a lot.
1: All right. There we go.
3: Good call.
1: Robin's is great, but I'm a Lynn's guy. But I told you when we came in that when Renee first started working in Cambria, she was a waitress at the old Brambles, and she was a waitress with Shani and Robin. They were all servers together at the original Brambles restaurant. So there you go.
3: Some history.
1: There you go.
3: There we go. Uh-oh.
1: Uh-oh.
3: Tragedy.
1: Plug that back in. Kurt?
3: I'm not sure where that came
1: okay.
3: from. Here, maybe?
1: Yeah. There we go.
3: There we go.
1: There we go. Perfect.
3: That's clumsy.
1: All right, there we go. We bought this new equipment, but those headphones keep coming out. There we go. Thank you, sir.
3: I bumped a cord.
4: Magnetic.
3: So sorry.
1: What happened to the Spirit?
3: And go Dodgers.
1: Yeah. Kurt is wearing a Dodgers.
3: Yes, he is.
1: We're jumping the rails. What happened to the Spirit?
3: Well, it ran out of time. There was some discussions about ownership with the fellows that I worked for, and I think it was tied up in all kinds of legal schmiegel with Wayne Newton and Jay Stream, and ultimately it went back to them. I'm not sure what all that was about. I was just keeping my head down and enjoying the time that I had there. But this is only speculation, but I think that John and Rob had plans to do something bigger up there, a hotel.
1: Oh,
3: my understanding was that the people who owned the Breakers in Morro Bay put the Breakers building up there with the intention of building a hotel. And, of course, then they'd have a restaurant automatically there to service the hotel guests. But I think there was a thing about hillside development in San Luis.
1: Well, that's reminiscent of Mr. Madonna wanting to build a hotel at the top of San Luis Mountain and have a cable car or whatever, gondola, taking people up to the restaurant. And the county or the city, somebody put the kibosh on that for the same reason. Our hills are sacred.
3: Mm-hmm.
1: So, exactly. No, we don't want a restaurant. With all due respect to Mr. Madonna, we don't want a restaurant on the top of San Luis Mountain. And I'm glad there wasn't a hotel built on the top of the hillside there. Because then it became Locals Rancheros?
3: Yes. After the Spirit went dark.
1: I saw Leon Redbone there.
3: Okay.
1: That was my only concert at Locals Rancheros.
3: We had him at the Spirit as well. Yeah. That's an interesting fellow. I'm not sure if he's still with us. Do you know?
1: I'm not sure either.
3: Another one for me to Google.
1: But he was interesting in a good way?
3: Oh, very much so. Yeah. I mean, to hear that voice come out of him, you know, he's not a very big man.
1: No.
3: But this huge voice came out of him. And he wrote these clever pieces of music.
1: You're nice enough to bring me some CDs. Are you going to be having these CDs for sale in your upcoming gigs?
3: You know, I do carry those around, but it's funny. The days of CDs are gone. You know, so I tell people they make really good coasters.
1: You never know. They might be coming back.
3: Yeah, it could be. Could
1: All right,
3: be.
1: Wally Barnick and his friends are going to be in Arroyo Grande at the gazebo this Sunday from 1 to 3 p.m. It is a free family show. Come on by and say hi. And yes, Parker, he will be at Robin's, which is my second favorite restaurant in Cambria, a week from tonight, starting at 5:30. Wonderful food there. Go by and check them out.
3: Yeah,
1: Wally, always good to see you. Final thoughts, sir.
3: Thank you, Dave. I'm just telling you how much I appreciate you, and I tune into the program with great interest.

0: receive a Lifetime Achievement Award. Organizers say Clooney will be honored with the Golden Lion at the 83rd edition of the festival in September. I'm Stephanie Officer, ABC News.
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4: 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Checking traffic. It's looking good at the moment. Be safe out there. Weather-wise, sunny for the Inland Valley, low to mid-80s, and partly cloudy, partly sunny for the coastal valleys and beaches, and also breezy. Temperatures right now in the upper 60s, low 70s, and low to mid-50s in the overnight. That's news, traffic, and weather together. I'm Kurt Olson. 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

0: All right, Kurt, thank you. A busy day here. Still to come, Michelle Doster is back with us. We'll talk about our wealthy president, and I guess we'll talk about this soccer controversy. It's always something, isn't it? Dan Dow, our district attorney, at 6:05. This hour, it's just weather, local, national, a lot of stuff. We got our go-to guy. He's come all the way into town to be with us, to talk to you directly about what's happening and to prepare us for what's happening. So let's just focus on John Lindsay. John, good afternoon.
1: Hey, good afternoon, David. Good afternoon, Kurt. How are you guys doing today?
0: Well, good, buddy. Good to see you. You had a good 4th with your family. Good for you.
1: Yeah, a lot to be thankful for, no doubt. Chloe and Angel were here.
0: Your daughter and her
1: boyfriend. And they were both nukes on the Harry S. Truman in the Red Sea, and they're home safe and sound. And they're both out of the Navy, going to university now. And Sean and Renee also came up, and Sean's still in the Navy, but he's stationed down in Point Magoo, Port Hueneme, San Nicolas Island. And Renee officially got out of the Navy back in June, and they're scheduled to get married. That's so we're really excited about that. So it was great to have all these Navy veterans here, safe and sound at home.
0: All right. So unexpected. Let's start with Saturday night. I wasn't a huge storm, but I don't know, 10 o'clock, 9:30. I had, in San Luis Obispo, I had 10 minutes of rain.
1: Sure.
0: Now, what? Has it ever rained on the 4th of July here?
1: Yeah, well, so officially, if you look at all the records throughout San Luis Obispo County, and I look back since 1869, and the most rain we've ever seen at Cal Poly San Luis Obispo was only trace amounts, and the last time we had a trace amount of rain was 2001 in San Luis Obispo, and on Saturday, the 4th of July, we also had a trace amount of rain. Now, however, if you look at all the rain gauges throughout the county, Davis Peak, which is near Diablo Canyon,

0: received about 0.04 of an inch. My rain gauge, actually a Tempest weather station on top of my roof, had about 0.03. My Davis Vantage Pro 2 weather station showed no rain. And my standard rain gauge, which is the old-fashioned rain gauge, had about 0.02. I think what's interesting about this, though, is at times during the summer when we have a deep and robust marine layer and a little bit of an onshore flow, I've actually recorded up to 0.06 of an inch of rain in the early morning hours, or even at night, early morning hours at my home in in Los Osos.
1: So did you see this coming?
0: No, well, the models had projected that, you know, Douglas, it was a tropical storm. It never intensified to a hurricane. Off the Baja Peninsula, it was moving north, and it produced a lot of mid to high level clouds and some verga where the rain, the precipitation wasn't reaching the ground. However, a little wave came through San Luis Obispo County and produced some light rain. From Santa Maria all the way up to Big Sur coastline, and checking all the rain gauges. As I said, the only gauge that I could find that actually had measurable rain was Davis Peak, and also some measurable rain in Los Osos Baywood Park, and that was pretty much it. I think the really significant thing about that system is that when you have mid to high level clouds, some subtropical moisture like that, it tends to produce some atmospheric mixing. And that scrubbed out the temperature inversion layer, the marine layer. So we went and saw fireworks at Cayucas, and was absolutely perfect conditions for firework viewing, because most fireworks only go up to about 700, at the highest about 1,200 feet or so. And they also had great viewing at Pismo Beach. So often we have the fog and marine low clouds that come in during the early evening hours or during the early night hours. And it's always a race against time, right? You want to get those fireworks shot off before the marine layer comes rolling in with fog. And it was absolutely perfect. It was just quite a show in Cayucas. I was really thankful for that. On the flip side of that coin, the Golden Gate wasn't so lucky. That subtropical moisture hadn't made it up to San Francisco. And consequently, that firework display that they were going to have off the Golden Gate Bridge was pretty muffled out by all the fog.
1: All right, John Lindsay is with us. So we got a little bit of rain, I'll take it. But we want to stress we've got heat on the way.
0: We do. That heat dome, as so many people do refer to as, it's an area of high pressure in the upper levels of the atmosphere, almost 600 decameters. So the atmosphere is very thick. It's stationed right now, or it's moving towards the Four Corners area, and will continue to move towards California in the next week. Now, believe it or not, here we are in July, and Paso Robles hasn't hit 100 degrees yet, hasn't hit triple-digit level numbers.
1: That's amazing.
0: Yeah, it's pretty late this year. But on Thursday, we're expecting Paso Robles to get up to about 101 degrees, actually 103 degrees. And then on Friday, we'll probably see, Wednesday, 103 degrees, Thursday, 103 degrees. It will cool off a little bit on Saturday, Sunday, and Monday, only reaching the mid to high 90s. But then next week, the 14th, the 15th, the 17th, the 18th, the 19th, the 20th, and the 21st, we're expecting temperatures to reach triple-digit levels. The hottest day appears to be July the 17th, Friday, with high temperatures probably getting up to about 110 degrees up in Paso Robles. So we could see some daily high temperature records broken. Now, the difference between a heat dome and a heat wave is that, for instance, on Thursday and Friday, or Wednesday and Thursday of this week, we're expecting temperatures to get up in triple digit levels, right? But only for 48 hours. To be official heat wave, you need temperatures to exceed triple digit levels for at least 3 days. So heat dome on Wednesday and Thursday, triple digit temperatures up in Paso Robles for the first time this year. But then starting on the 14th of July and continuing through the 20th of July, it's going to be a full-on heat wave, because we'll have 1, 2, 3, 4, 5, 6, 7, about 7 days of temperatures exceeding 100 degrees. And then, of course, on Friday the 17th of July,

0: 97 degrees in San Luis Obispo in the month of March. But so far in April and in May and in June, it's been relatively cool temperatures in the coastal valleys of San Luis Obispo County.
1: So you're telling me the hot weather has arrived just in time for the California Mid-State Fair.
0: On schedule, isn't it?
1: All right, John Lindsay is with us. We're talking about weather. We got a lot of ground to cover. We'll take your phone calls here in a little bit. 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
3: Hey, it's Andy Morris from First Look, inviting you to join me for another edition of the show tomorrow morning. 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A little bit later on in the show tomorrow, Laura Camano from Vitalant going to be stopping by. We'll have a special guest from Big Brothers Big Sisters of Slo County. 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
1: 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Yes, please. Tell her. Dave says hi. After that, go ahead, start packing. You'll be moving fast. License number 01868098.

0: All right, we're in conversation with John Lindsay. We talked a little bit about the rain Saturday night. I know it wasn't much, but as a Midwesterner, it was very nostalgic for me. I enjoyed it very much. And we're warning you that big heat on the way. But this is just heat this time of year, right, John?
1: Yeah. I mean, generally speaking, it's called the North American monsoon, and we do get that. It usually peaks out in August and September for San Luis Obispo County. So it's really not all that unusual, and I would suspect that it may be a little bit stronger this year than it has in past years.
0: All right. So what does this do for our El Nino projections?
1: Sure. So on the second Thursday of each month, the Climate Prediction Center issues an El Nino report. And the current one, which I think everybody's going to be looking at next, the second Thursday of this month, that's for sure, because we will be past the spring barrier. Currently, we are in an El Nino condition, is currently present in Region 3.4, which the

0: on the equator in the equatorial Pacific off the coast of Ecuador. And that's the area that we generally use to classify El Nino events. So we're looking at anomalies, which is a deviation from the normal for sea surface temperatures in that region. And from minus 0.5 degrees Celsius to 0.5 degrees Celsius, we refer to that as a neutral condition, or El Nothing or La Nada, right? From 0.5 degrees Celsius to 1.5 degrees Celsius, we basically classify that as a weak El Nino. From 1.5 to 2, for 2.5 or 2 degrees Celsius, we classify that as a strong El Nino. And anything over 2 degrees Celsius anomaly, a deviation from the normal, we call that a very strong El Nino.
1: All right.
0: And currently, we're using now, it's called the Relative Ocean El Nino Index. And we're just not looking at straight seawater temperatures the way we used to, because there's been quite a bit of climate change. The Pacific Ocean is much warmer than it used to be. So it's unfair, or doesn't really make any sense, to look at past ocean temperatures or sea surface temperatures and try to compare them to today. So we use an index that actually takes that amount of climate change and puts it in the equation to get really what the true deviation from the normal is today. So it's called the Relative Oceanic El Nino Index. So with that in mind, we've had 1, 2, 3, 4, 5 would be classified as very strong El Nino events. And the 2015-2016 was one of the strongest events, coming at 2.4 degrees, so that's a 0.4 of a degree Celsius above normal. And that year only produced around 19.5 inches of rainfall in San Luis Obispo. But the following year, it was a bit of a flashback, or flashover. We had 38 inches. And the same thing could be said now for the 91-92 event, which was 2.1 degrees Celsius, so 2.1 degrees above the average temperature in region 3.4. That year, we only had 22 inches. However, the flashover, the following year, we had 31 inches. Now, the big El Nino events, I should say very strong El Nino events that I think a lot of us are familiar with, is the 97-98. That was also 2.4 degrees on the relative oceanographic Nino index, and that produced a lot of rain, 44 inches. I think everybody could remember that one. 82-83 was 2.5 degrees above normal, and that produced 47 inches of rain, but it also created huge storms that came out of the southwest and took out the Port San, well, the Cal Poly Pier, or the Union Pier, Union Oil Pier.
1: So what does all this mean, John?
0: Well, what it means right now is, if you go on the internet and you'll see a lot of graphs, and a lot of people are advertising that the daily sea surface temperature in region 3.4 is currently at historic records. We've never seen such warm seawater temperatures in region 3.4 as we're seeing today. And however, that's a one-day average. And with the relative oceanographic Nino index, we go with a three-month average. So when you're just looking at daily temperatures, it could kind of throw you off. Some of the models, like the European model, is off the charts, literally off the charts. If you look at the y-axis, they only go up to like 3. And what they did is they added to the X, or the y-axis, and now they're showing some of the assemble packages going to 5 degrees.
1: All right, so let's try this. Here is Associated Press. The tropical Pacific Ocean has warmed significantly compared with the same period last year, offering new evidence that heat is building in one of the world's most important climate regions as El Nino rages. In other words, the ocean is getting warmer.
0: Of course.
1: Okay.
0: Yeah. So
1: I'm just trying to translate, buddy.
0: Oh, okay. So basically, when you go to Hawaii,

0: you always get those strong trade winds, right? And that keeps things cool, especially on the windward side of the islands. And what happens is that the area of high pressure over the eastern Pacific diminishes. We don't know why it does that, but it does. An area of high pressure develops over the western Pacific, like over Indonesia. And what happens is that it basically it diminishes the trade winds. And actually, sometimes it's so strong that the winds will actually blow from the east towards the west. And when that happens, all that warm water, the upwell, well, first thing, upwelling along the Pacific coastline, like from Ecuador, Central America, and actually up to North America along the California coastline, the northwesterly winds diminish, but more importantly, the trade winds off the coast of Ecuador diminish. And so you don't have upwelling any longer. When you don't have upwelling, the seawater temperatures really dramatically increase. And that's what we're seeing right now. I think also should say that last year was a La Nina event, and that acts as a gigantic air conditioner for the Earth. And what that does, it keeps the atmosphere cooler than what you would normally see. With this El Nino event, which could be the strongest historical El Nino ever seen before, is we probably will break a lot of daily and weekly and monthly air temperature records.
1: How concerned are you by the ocean warming?
0: Well, it's very concerning. Number one, for marine life, what happens without that upwelling, without that cold, nutrient-rich water upwelling along the immediate coastline, is that number one is you don't have phytoplankton developing, and you don't have the zooplankton, which eats the phytoplankton. And when the zooplankton eats the phytoplankton, then you have a lot of fish, primarily bait fish such as anchovies and sardines that eat the zooplankton, and you totally disrupt the entire food web. And what happens is that the larger fish can usually move, but then you have all the seabirds and everything that's dependent upon the food web, including the seals, because the fish have left.
1: I've got 90 seconds. Is there anything we can do to cool the Pacific Ocean?
0: Oh, no, there's nothing we could do. We're stuck with this, Dave. There's not a darn thing that we could do.
1: Is it going to get increasingly worse?
0: Yeah, because we've already gone through quite a few tipping points, to say. We could definitely work on being more resilient towards sea level increase, because we'll definitely see quite a bit of sea level increase with this event due to thermal expansion of the water column. I mean, we're already seeing it. In January, the predicted high tide was 6.9 feet, but it actually came in at 7.6 feet. And just 2 weeks ago, we had another high tide that flooded out a lot of areas. It was much higher than predicted because the warmer, the seawater is much warmer than what we expected it to be.
1: Probably not good news for seawalls.
0: And another thing, too, is that, a warmer atmosphere, simple law of physics, can hold more water vapor. It's just the way it is. And when that water vapor condenses, it precipitates. And condensation is a warming process. So that's why before it snows or before it rains, it always warms up a little bit. And that's latent heat being released. And the problem with that is that latent heat's being released, it causes low pressure. That air rises up quickly into the atmosphere. It reaches its dew point because there's less compression. It starts precipitating. And it's a vicious positive feedback cycle.
1: Wow. All right, we're trying to keep up with John Lindsay. He knows his stuff. That's why he is here. What is happening with our weather, he's explaining. We got news, traffic, weather. Take your phone calls, read your text messages, and keep this conversation going. 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
2: From ABC News Tech Trends. Tesla has rolled out a new line of accessories for its lineup of electric vehicles. Among the new options, a refrigerator that goes where the engine sits in a gas car. That's available for the Model Y. Meanwhile, Cybertruck owners can now pick up an air mattress that fits in the bed of that vehicle for $295.

0: $5. Tesla reported second quarter sales last week, with new vehicle deliveries jumping nearly 25% year over year. Matic now says it's going to raise the price of its robotic vacuum cleaner by about $250 starting in September. The robot sweeper will then retail for nearly $1,500. The company blames shortages in computer memory. And the Summer Games Done Quick 2026 competition is now underway. The event sees pro gamers try to beat games like Super Mario, BioShock Infinite, even Tetris in as quick a time as possible. It streams live on Twitch, and you can catch replays all through the week on YouTube. With Tech Trends, I'm Mike Dubosky, ABC News.
1: ABC News, I'm Stephanie Officer. A heat wave just won't quit in the South. ABC's Samara Theodore.
2: Things are really hot in the Southeast. Some areas not quite as bad as we saw over the holiday weekend, but still pretty bad. 100 degrees is what it feel like in Tuscaloosa. But I'll leave you with some good news for those in the Northeast. Things are really cooling down. You and D.C. on Wednesday will be around 83 degrees.
1: Authorities in Mississippi have located a body they believe likely belongs to a teen missing since July 4th. 18-year-old Nolan Wells was last seen on Horn Island Saturday. The Barrier Island is a popular vacation spot. A local sheriff's office saying Wells was there with friends for the holiday when he was reported missing. ABC's Alex Perez.
3: The Jackson County Sheriff's Department, the Cajun Navy, and many volunteers spending much of the weekend searching for Wells. It remains unclear what exactly happened to him. Authorities say they are still working to figure out what exactly went wrong here as this community now grieves.
1: This is ABC News.
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16: KVEC 920 News Time, 434. Checking traffic. We do have some slowing in the usual spot. Southbound 101 through Shell Beach and also Highway 227 as you head south of San Luis Obispo. Weather-wise, looking good. Sunny for the inland valleys. Low to mid-80s today. Low 90s tomorrow. And partly cloudy right now for the coastal valley and beach areas. Windy with temperatures in the low 70s. That's a look at news, traffic, and weather together, brought to you by McCarthy's. 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

0: 3 Higuera, San Luis Obispo. I'm Kurt Olson. 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
1: So here's the beauty and the challenge of live local hometown radio. We're going to do a 5 o'clock hour. We may have Michelle, we may not. I'm juggling this. Just stick around. And she and I are texting back and forth. I'll tell you the story sometime. But we'll definitely have a 5 o'clock hour. And we'll definitely feature our interview with Dan Dow, our district attorney, at 6:05. Our good friend Susan Vaughn is going to join us on Friday. It is a Dave Congleton show, always your hometown radio talk show. We're talking weather with John Lindsay. We're reminding you of the little bit of rain we had Saturday night. John is also reminding us that we have a local heat wave that is getting ready to begin, particularly up in North County. We've talked a little bit about the heat dome that is covering much of the country and what it means for next year with El Nino. And we have Alan calling from San Luis. Hey, Alan.
2: Hey, Dave. Hey, John.
3: Hey.
4: Hello, Alan.
2: Hey. When I think of summer, I know we talk about rain, surprise, but we've had a number of thunderstorms that come through in the summer. Remember coming back from Dodger Stadium, it was in July, and we had, I mean, this is not the Midwest, but for us was an amazing thunderstorm. Lightning all up and down the coast. And I'm trying to remember how long ago it was. 10 years ago, maybe a little longer.
4: Yeah,
1: 10 years ago in the Midwest is 10 minutes ago.
2: Oh, yeah, exactly.
3: Oh, you know, Alan, that lightning and thunderstorm that we experienced, it almost caused a delay of the Mid-State Fair. In fact, Paso Robles had 3.5 inches of rainfall. And a lot of the parking lots up there got flooded out. And they almost did a 1 day or 2 day delay because of all that rain that they had. And of course, that smashed all the rainfall records for the month of July. Here in San Luis Obispo, I think we only had like 6/10 of an inch of rainfall.
2: At least it didn't really knock out the power, because it could have.
3: Oh, my gosh. And we've had, not in July, but in August, we've had some pretty severe lightning storms came through. And there was one that came through the North County, primarily Templeton. And I think it knocked out something like 1,700 transformers. And it took a long time to restore all the power for PG&E's customers at during that storm. So it does happen. It's not that rare. You know, just this week, I think it was yesterday, that they actually had a funnel cloud, and actually it was verified as a tornado outside of Fairbanks, Alaska.
1: Mm. Wow, Fairbanks.
3: Yeah. Fairbanks. Who would have thought you'd see a tornado in Alaska, you know?
1: Wow. What else, Alan?
2: Yes. Well, how's the humidity looking for next week? Because I know heat's one thing. The mugginess is another.
3: Yep. Right now, the humidity levels seem to be pretty low. The dew point temperatures are probably around 68, 69 degrees. So it won't be that uncomfortable. Because as you say, Mr. Science, that there's a dry heat and there's high humidity.
2: And then there's the Midwest, or Florida, yeah.
3: It makes all the difference in the world, really. I mean, if you look at the Persian Gulf and you get dew point temperatures, you know, close to 90 degrees or so, it's pretty much, you have to have air conditioning to survive in conditions like that.
1: Yeah, it's incredible. All right, Alan, thank you very much for calling in. 805-543-8830, 800-549-5832. If you want in on this conversation with John Lindsay, we're talking about weather. So, we're talking about California, but look at this, John. Over just in New Jersey, just over the 4th of July weekend, 25 related heat deaths.
3: Yeah.
1: That is because of the heat dome.
3: It's because of the heat dome. It's almost more important or more significant that the overnight lows, how low did the temperatures go during the night, almost has a greater impact about the high temperatures were during the day, because people get stressed out. You know, if the temperature doesn't drop below 77 degrees during the night, your body never really has a chance to recover. And so people, from a physiological standpoint, their bodies become very stressed. and they go into

0: do. The first stage is heat exhaustion.
1: Let's take a call.
0: Okay.
1: We got Bob in San Luis. Hey, Bob.
0: Hello, Bob.
2: Hey, I was surprised by the rain Saturday as well. I parked a vehicle at my parents' house and rolled down the windows for the heat wave, and then 2 hours later, I hear this noise, and it's like it's raining. And I had to run back and roll them up.
0: Sure.
2: But maybe... my question was about climate change. And do you remember what the climate crisis was in the late 70s?
0: Well,
2: and
0: yeah, there was,
2: an article from Science Magazine, 1979.
1: Okay, hang on, Bob. He's trying to answer your question. Go ahead.
0: Yeah, so there was an article by two scientists who claim that we're going to go into an ice age. And, you know, the vast majority of scientists now agree that, in fact, you know, if you look at the long-term data, natural climate change, it's a 100,000-year cycle, basically. And we should be going into a period of much cooler temperatures. However, just the opposite is occurring, and that's because, you know, we're putting a lot of CO2 into the atmosphere. It's a greenhouse gas along with methane, and it's driving the temperatures up. Hmm. So I've seen so much misreporting on that, where it showed a cover of Time magazine, and, you know, it claims we're going into an ice age. That cover was falsified. It's not true.
1: What else, Bob?
2: That's it. Other than I would point out that the 1991 eruption of Mount Pinatubo produced more greenhouse gases than all man-made causes since man was able to make fire 400,000 years ago. And I think we're really, I think man is a fart in a hurricane.
1: Thanks for that illustration.
0: Yeah, so to get back at volcanic eruptions, which there have been many, of course, yeah, that does put in a lot of CO2 into the atmosphere. However, it does put in a lot of aerosols into the atmosphere, and these aerosols basically reflect a lot of the sun's energy back in the space. So it's kind of a wash. There's really not a lot of forcing there.
1: All right, Bob, thank you. 805-543-8830. So let's just cut to the chase. Is this all stuff man-made? Are we causing damage to our environment and therefore to our health, John?
0: Yeah, of course it is. I mean, this is not old science. I mean, this has been, in fact, there's a great article in Popular Mechanics. I believe it's like from... 1907, 1906, more than 100 years ago, where August had predicted that, I'm going to try to paraphrase this, but he claims that the amount of coal that we're burning since the Industrial Revolution is going to cause a significant amount of climate change. And we still use his equation. And sure enough, his equation is really verified quite well. So it's old and it's proven science. And there you go. The more CO2, the more methane you put into the atmosphere, it acts as a greenhouse gas. And we're seeing temperatures rise pretty much as predicted. If anything, we're probably... You know, PG&E, Pacific Gas Electric Company, brought together a group of meteorologists, oceanographers, and climatologists to try to figure out how fast the Earth will warm and consequently how much the sea level will rise, because a lot of PG&E's infrastructure is built at sea level. For instance, like San Francisco Bay, to give one example. And the bands, the temperature prediction bands that we used way back when we first made these assumptions, if anything, the Earth is warming faster than we thought it was going to warm.
1: So the heat dome in the U.S., the heat dome in Europe, the heating over the Pacific Ocean, we're to blame. we're doing this to ourselves.
0: Well, not all of it, but a significant portion of that is, and it's called

0: climate change attribution. And unfortunately, that number is becoming greater and greater and greater each year. So, for example, where we might have seen high temperatures, I'm just going to say a number, 100 degrees, with climate change adding to the heat reservoir in the Earth's atmosphere, but of course, most of the heat is going to the oceans. Now we're seeing where it should have been 100 degree temperature, a high of 100 degrees, it's now 104, 105 degrees. So that's really significant. And that number is just going to get worse and worse and worse as we head into the future.
1: So we have to adjust. All right, John Lindsay is here. We're just talking about weather and climate. We'll come back for a final segment. You're listening to KVEC.
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0: All right, tomorrow we will mark the 86th birthday of Ringo Starr. I can't believe I'm saying that. Also, Jeff Bliss checks in. Lisa Deo dances her way over here. And we have Michelle confirmed for news at the top of the hour. It's just one of those crazy days of live local radio. We're at a final segment with John Lindsay. We're just talking about rain. I know no one ever likes to talk about climate with John. I get that. But it's real, folks. And I got a guy here backing me up on this. If you want in on this conversation, though, we need to hear from you now, please. 805-543-8830. Question coming on the Frederick Law text line. Listener wants to know why the month of March was so hot.
1: Heat dome. Area of high pressure affects the upper level low that parked itself over the Central Coast. And it smashed a lot of daily high temperature records throughout San Luis Obispo and also Santa Maria County.
0: Is it possible to explain to us without getting overly technical what causes a heat dome?
1: Yeah, so it's basically an area of high pressure, mostly in the upper atmosphere. That it's actually measuring the thickness of the atmosphere. The thicker the atmosphere, the more subsidence, the more compression, the higher the pressure is. And higher the pressure, you know, if you ever fill up a bicycle tire or a scuba tank's a really good example of that. As you increase the pressure, the scuba tank will warm